0: OC's finest and still full of piss and vinegar, social distortion, influenced by gospel, punk, and blues, Born to Kill, lead-off single, title track of their eighth album, with special guests Ben Montench and Lucinda Williams and Mike Ness and company will be around to promote it. MMR concert event coming to our Met Philadelphia on September the 8th, preceded by FNM, Faith No More. We did Epic. Second single from their third album, Real Thing, in 1990. We're wishing co-lead vocalist and keyboardist, but he's also a guitarist, Roswell Christopher Button, better known as Roddy Button, a happy, happy 62nd birthday. He's composed music for several films and even an opera. Jackie Bam Bam. Let's continue the birthday parties. Let's move on up to Lemoore's Rock Club in Brooklyn. And they used to live right down the street. And I should know, I slept on their couch a couple times when we played Lemoore's. Atlantic recording artist White Lion and their founding member, an amazing guitarist who sadly walked away from the music industry to take care of his parents. Vito Bratta, a happy, happy 65th birthday. And he co-founded the band with lead singer Mike Tramp. So let's salute him. We'll go to White Lion's third album, Big Game, and lead-off single, written about the flagship Greenpeace protest vessel, the Rainbow Warrior. It's Little Fighter, it's White Lion, here on a Way Back Wednesday in the nighttime on MMR.
1: 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I am stoked about being back in Philly, and let's revisit the good old days.

0: APC on 93.3 WMMR, A Perfect Circle with Starless. Standalone single as we speak. Maynard James wrote it with Billy Howerdell and Josh Freese on the drums. If they get some downtime while they're on tour, they'll finish up an upcoming record for us. And my concert radar has them in Germany and Belgium this weekend. And that's due to be on their upcoming fifth album, the follow-up to Eat the Elephant, first in 2 years. Criticizing power-hungry citizens. Prior to taking you up to the Lemoore's Rock Club in Brooklyn with Atlantic recording artists White Line and Little Fighter, wishing their great guitarist, who since retired from the music business, Vito Bratta, happy, happy birthday. Jackie Bam Bam, godfather of the Red Eye, a.k.a. Gore, accepting your honor roll calls at 610-660-9333 via text. And hey, speaking of rides, you can ride them all during Preston and Steve Day up at Hershey Park. It'll be Wednesday, July 15th at Preston and Steve each and every morning. Are giving away 500 tickets to join their live broadcast and join in on all the fun. They're giving away family four packs, which includes early admission and free parking. You get in at 7 a.m. and the rides don't open till 9. So you get to enjoy many rides before the rest of the park opens. 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And it's all from Hershey Park, home to over 70 attractions, including 15 epic coasters, over 40 family rides, and an entire water park, and so much more. With Preston and Steve Day at Hershey Park, Wednesday, July 15th. Put in for that sick day right now. All right, quickie timeout. Let's come back with a Seether anniversary, and we'll get to them Galaxy Rock Dogs coming to the Keswick Theater for another Bam Bam Jam the end of this month. Tell you all about it when we come back.
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13: Everything that rocks.

Cinderella, and they're going to get the Bam Bam Jam shaken once again. While one of them, the Cinderella Man, Tom Kiefer, brings his band into the Keswick Theater July 30th, playing all of your favorite Cinderella songs as well as his solo material. With very special guest, Crab, John Krabby Karabi, former screamer of Motley Crue. It'll be July 30th. You can grab your tickets in advance by going to KeswickTheater.com or win them in my prize coffin all next week. Really excited to have the Galaxy Rock Dogs coming back home for us 80s metal lovers. We'll all gather at the Keswick Theater July 30th. And they also got a phone call from the secret weapon, Rick Crinetti, who's also in Black Eyed Susan, Hide Your Daughters. He'll be joining me, as well as Rex Eisen from Tease. So many special guests will be popping in. Good to have Linda back, as in Linda Perry from the Four Non-Blondes, Feathers in a Storm, second single from her fourth solo album, Let It Die Here, one of the 12 songs we find on it, coinciding with her documentary, revealing a lot of her hidden truths. And the first solo album we get in 26 years from Linda, with a lot of pain, grief, and redemption. Of course, she's in the Songwriters Hall of Fame, wrote songs for Screamin' Steven Tyler, Christina Aguilera, Gwen Stefani, Pink, Alicia Keys, Courtney Love. And she's hit the road with the Indigo Girls. Nothing Around Here. Closest I see is October the 4th in Washington, D.C. Preceded by Seether, we get Words or Weapons. Lead off single from their sixth album, Isolate and Medicate, came out 12 years ago on this Way Back Wednesday, the follow-up to Holding On the Strings, Better Left to Fray, produced by Brendan O'Brien. And we wish him a belated happy birthday. And we're going to see Seether for an MMR concert event supporting Stain's 25th anniversary of Break the Cycle, along with Hoobastank and Hinder. And that'll be at your FM center on September the 16th. Trackie Bam Bam, let's go to the band. Rewinding us back to 1968 and their debut album, Music from Big Pink, hit the shelves 58 years ago today, and the lead-off single, with that opening line, I pulled into Nazareth, it's The Wait, here on a Way Back Wednesday in the nighttime on MMR.

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0: Silent Divide from Alter Bridge here at 93.3 WMMR. Everything that rocks and rolls. Lead off single from their self-titled 8th album. And they're going to join us for an MMR concert event November the 5th at your Franklin Music Hall with special guest Tim Montana, who I see will be getting to soon, as well as the Rex. Prior to getting you into the pink, music from the Big Pink, from the band The Band. And we did that great song with the late Lee Von Helm on the drums and the vocals, The Wait. Used in many films, including The Big Chill. And that debut album hit shelves today in 1968. Written by late Robbie Robertson about a visitor's experience in that town mentioned in the opening line, I pulled into Nazareth. Jackie Bam Bam, your Deacon of Darkness, 610-660-9333 to be in touch, as well as to tap out a text with your Wayback Wednesday on a roll call. And according to my Mickey Mouse watch, less than an hour away from opening up the prize coffin with skillet tickets. So let's head in that direction, move a little bit closer. We're heading down to Sigma Sound Studios to honor a heavenly happy birthday from an R&B background singer. And speaking of R&B, let's come right back with Julia Jake and Elwood J Blues, all in a handful of minutes.
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They're Safe and Sound. They're Shinedown from their 8th album, 8. And that's a 10th song out of 18 you find on that brand new record. As a matter of fact, it's the 5th single. And they'll perform it live for us at Xfinity Mobile Arena July 23rd. And that's 3 weeks from this Thursday, along with Coheed and Cambria and Ashes to New. Prior to Julia Jake and Elwood J Blues. And it was only supposed to be a bit on SNL, but it turned into a career for Dan Aykroyd and John Belushi, the Blues Brothers. And we did a Rubber Biscuit lead-off single from their debut album, Briefcase Full of Blues. And one of the two, Dan Aykroyd, founder of the House of Blues chain, is turning 74 with us. And we salute him with that novelty doo-wop song originally performed by the Chips in 1956. Tracky Bam Bam, let's go to another birthday salute. One half of the Remembrance, Phil Solom. He's turning 70 years young today. And alongside Danny Wild, he co-wrote this iconic theme song for the smash hit sitcom Friends, I'll Be There For You. And a Nashville radio DJ looped the 1 minute TV song into a full song, which forced the band to record a 3.5 minute version. So let's do the song that bumped REM's Shiny Happy People out of the theme song for Friends. It's I'll Be There For You. Closing track also on their third album LP in 1995, As We Wish. Founding member, lead singer Phil Solomon, a happy 70th birthday. It's the Remembrance here on a Way Back Wednesday on MMR.

0: Tim Montana on 93.3 WMMR. Everything that rocks and rolls would break me down. From his upcoming 8th album, Entire State of Tim Montana, due out July the 17th. Using music for healing, very therapeutic for him. As he co-owns and runs the Wise River Club in Wise River, Montana, a roundhouse with one of the special guests on his record, Reverend Billy Gibbons from ZZ Top, also Jerry Cantrell, and Slash. And we're going to find Tim Montana, I mentioned, supporting Alter Bridge with the Rex MMR concert event at your Franklin Music Hall first week in November, prior to going down to Sigma Sound Studios for our Thin White Duke, David Bowie, and lead-off single, title track of his 9th album, and 75 Young Americans, follow up to Diamond Dogs. And on them background vocals, a then unknown singer, a big man, Luther Vandross. And we're honoring Luther Vandross's life tonight. He passed away from a heart attack at the age of 54 back in 2005, but went on to have an amazing multi-million record solo career. May rest easy. Tracky Bam Bam, your Deacon of Darkness. And this portion of our program is being brought to us from our friends at Chevrolet of Turnersville, your hometown Chevy store. Okay, we're turning the corner. We're lining up one more segment of the coolest songs ever made, and that should lead us up to a prize golfing opening. And let's get there with your support act for AC/DC and the band that took their name from a Beatles album, all waiting for us in a matter of moments.
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1: All right, hanging out here with Jackie Bam Bam. It's late night. It's rock time. It's time to turn it up. The full-time vampire. 93.3 WMMR. You know what to do. It's rock and roll. You got to listen loud. This is Dave Menichetti from YNT, and we're hanging and we're rocking. Cheers.

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1: You can't see Jackie, but he's playing air drums in his underwear.

Godsmack spreading voodoo all over you. Prior to Pretty Reckless and When I Wake Up, second single from their fifth album, Dear Gob, which is out now, they will power up AC/DC at Lincoln Financial Field on September the 29th, preceded by Dave Menichetti and Company, Yesterday and Today, the Beatles album, where they got their name and they shorten it to YNT. The Summertime Girl Boys, but they have way more songs than just that. And we went back 42 years ago today. They released their sixth album, in Rock We Trust, to follow up the Mean Streak. And your lead-off single was Don't Stop Running. And they did it on American Bandstand with Dick Clark. Jackie Bam Bam, as promised, let's make our way up to a prize golfing opening by getting psychedelic with a couple of members of Led Zeppelin helping out on this track, as in Jimmy Page and John Paul Jones. And one of the first psychedelic rock tracks to land in the Billboard Top 100 from Donovan. And it came out 60 years ago today. Lead-off single and title track of his third album, It's Sunshine Superman, here on a Way Back Wednesday in the nighttime on MMR.

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Ooh!

0: The Struts, too good at raising hell here at 93.3 WMMR, Everything That Rocks. And they were raising some hell in our area all last weekend. Started in Dewey Beach at the Bottle in Cork, Hard Rock in Atlantic City, and they wrapped it up at the Archer Music Hall in Allentown. And quite a few of our listeners caught a couple of them shows. Preceded by Donovan and Sunshine Superman. Celebrating the singleversary, released 60 years ago today, opening track, a leadoff single, Donovan's third album. And it holds a crucial spot in music history as one of the very first psychedelic rock songs to top the Billboard Hot 100, with special guests Jimmy Page and John Paul Jones on that track. Tracky Bam Bam, Captain Coffin, shall we?
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0: Alrighty, it's open. The prize coffin is open, and I have tickets to the MMR concert event starring Skillet. Now, they're celebrating the 20th anniversary of their sixth album, Comatose. They're going to play in full. They're going to play all your favorite Skillet songs. It's their Still Screaming tour. This will be at the Fillmore, Rocktober the 2nd. If you're not feeling lucky and you're winning these tickets in my prize coffin, you can always purchase them at Ticketmaster.com. These tickets shall go to our lucky 12th caller right now. Good luck at 610-660-9333. Again, Skillet at the Fillmore MMR concert event for you, with you, on October the 2nd. Happy Donovan, as always. Let's come back with our winner. We'll give them the Skillet concert spotlight after a Limp Bizkit albumversary. Good luck, Coffin Cats.

0: 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A Philadelphia-based nonprofit supporting families of fallen and critically injured first responders. 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
1: Evanescence with The Afterlife, lead-off single from the sixth album Sanctuary, and it was the third song out of 21 Amy Lee and Company played for us at our FM Center, along with Spirit Box and the Nova Twins. Prior to Rich and Chris, Black Crowes, and It's Like That, third single from their 10th album, Pound the Feathers, and they, too, were at our FM Center. It's been a great summer for MMR concert events over there in Camadelphia, and I was honored to be hosting that show. Their Southern Hospitality tour moves into the Netherlands and Switzerland this weekend. We followed that up with Limp Bizkit tackling George Michael's Faith. Third single from their debut album, $3 Bill, y'all. Came out today, 1997. And there's a little miscommunication on George Michael's opinion. Fred Durst says George Michael loved it, while Wes Borland on the guitar says George Michael absolutely hated us for doing it. So who knows? Jackie Bam Bam, Captain Coffin, I do know our prize coffin is open right now. For our lucky 12th caller, I have a pair of tickets to the MMR concert event to join Skillet on the 20th anniversary of their 6th album Comatose. They're going to play in full with all of your favorite Skillet songs. It's their Still Screaming tour, and they'll be screaming at the Fillmore October 2nd with you. And if you're not my 12th caller, you can purchase these tickets at Ticketmaster.com. But you don't have to worry about that. Looks like you're on line 12, and looks like you are going to Skillet.
2: Get the hell out of here.
1: You want me to just get out, or should I get the hell out?
2: No, you know what? I think you need to pull the tickets out.
1: I need to pull the tickets out of the prize coffin for who?
2: This is Chris, man.
1: Chris from where?
2: Williamstown, working in that garage.
1: Right on. Good to hear from you. Happy 4th of July weekend in advance, winner, winner.
2: Thank you so much, dude. Jeez.
1: Have you ever seen Skillet before?
2: Dude, I might have actually seen them one time, maybe a few years ago when they were first coming out.
1: I know, like I said, 20th anniversary, believe it or not, of their 6th album. They'll play it full for you, Comatose, and all of your favorites. So we'll flash you back. And Chris, let's give you a Skillet Way Back Wednesday concert spotlight. We'll go to their 7th album, Awake. This was the third single and a Stand Up For Your Faith song. A lot of baseball players use it for their walk-up song. It's Awake and Alive. To get you ready for Skillet.
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0: on Greta Fashion here at 93.3 WMMR. Everything that rocks and rolls with Greta Van Fleet. Play your games. It'll be on their upcoming yet-to-be-titled fourth album, Josh Kiska power howling through that one. Very Zeppelin 3. It was inspired by an old demo tape that they discovered going through their archives about Seizing the Moment. And the moment was all for CW Chris Wallace working in his garage in Williamstown, New Jersey at CMW Auto because he won Skillet tickets out of our prize coffin on the 20th anniversary of Skillet's sixth album, Comatose. They'll play it in full on their Still Screaming tour with all your favorite Skillet tracks on October the 2nd at the Fillmore Philly. And if you don't win these tickets in my prize coffin all this week, you can purchase them via Ticketmaster.com. So good luck again tomorrow night when our Skillet prize coffin reopens and our Skillet concert spotlight was Awake and Alive tonight. Third single from their seventh album, Awake, a stand-up for your faith song. And a lot of batters walk up to the plate, use it as a walk-up song. Jackie Bam Bam, we're not going to walk. We're going to strut around City Hall with you at 610-660-9333. Because a strut a day makes you live longer, makes you feel better. 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And you can visit the Mummers Museum at 2nd and Washington or visit mummersmuseum.org, where every day is New Year's Day. You can get your complete schedule of events coming up, as well as your membership. So thank you for supporting our great Philadelphia tradition, the Philadelphia Mummers. And the String Band Division are coming around the hall with you leading them next.
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13: Hey, everybody. This is G-Dog from St. Pete, Florida. I am working late at Dollar Tree. And Jackie, believe it or not, we listen to you every night. And this is our favorite part of the evening. We all do the mummer strut in the aisles. I'm working over here with Antonio, Patty, Brooklyn, and Jill, and the whole crew. Up here at Seminole Dollar Tree. And Jackie, we are ready. We are going to strut the aisles down here in Florida and get the customers involved. As you put on your golden slippers back home in Philly. Now let's take it around to City Hall with a patriotic seventh inning strut. Have a wonderful 4th of July, everybody. It's the Mummers and the seventh inning strut. Hit it, bam, bam. It's Mummers time down here in Florida.
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0: Well, you're looking good doing that YMCA on 93.3 WMMR in Philadelphia this evening. As we take you back to 1978 on this Way Back Wednesday, lead-off single and opening track of their third album, Cruisin', and we're wishing the police officer or naval officer, Victor Willis, a happy, happy 74th birthday. And sadly, we also got some sad news concerning Victor Willis and the Village People. He's passed away after a brief illness yesterday at the age of 74. So may he rest easy. He was their lead singer and co-wrote many of their classic songs. And that one right behind Sheik's La Freak and Rockin' Rod Stewart's Do You Think I'm Sexy. And from doing the YMCA into the strut around City Hall with our mummers, thanks to our friends in Florida working at the dollar store called in tonight, our OOT department. That's G-Dog, the manager, with Antonio, Brooklyn, Patty, and Jill. All lacing up their golden slippers and strutting in the aisles at the dollar store in Florida tonight. Thanks, G-Dog, JBB, Jackie Bam Bam. Let's go to Adam Wiener's South Philadelphia band, Lo Kakani. And a sound of the season lead-off single from their upcoming eighth album due out this Friday, and there'll be a record release show up in North Jersey, Freehold, New Jersey, with Little Steven and his Disciples of Soul and Gary U.S. Bonds. And it can't be wrong, it's Lo Kakani here in the nighttime on MMR.
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0: Seven Mary Three, Breaker Breaker, Poncherello, come in, come in. Seven Mary Three, Jackie Bam Bam.
1: Hello, Jackie.
0: Hello.
1: I'm calling in about the fudge you requested.
0: I requested fudge?
1: Yeah, I was driving out to Wildwood and I thought, why not call you? Because we had some free time.
0: Is this our listener who called me a couple weeks ago and I said you were going down to Wildwood and Casey Boy never gets me Douglas fudge on the boardwalk and I love buttercrunch and saltwater taffies? And is this you?
1: We got you fudge and saltwater taffy and we're wondering where we can give it to you.
0: You are too kind. And what's your name?
1: My name's Andrew.
0: Thank you for remembering me, Andrew. Are you enjoying your 93 days of summer, more importantly?
1: Yes.
0: Are you calling from Wildwood or are you back now?
1: Oh, we got back.
0: Okay, how long did you go down to Wildwood for?
1: 5 days.
0: Okay, is that your mom in the background?
1: Yes.
0: Well, I want you to enjoy the rest of your summer. You're asking where can you drop the fudge off at?
1: Yeah.
0: You can drop it off at my bat cave. And I'll tell you what, why don't you email me and we can set up an appointment and we can meet and we can eat lots of saltwater taffies together for one of our 93 nights of summer.
1: Okay.
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1: Have a great night.
0: You too, buddy. Thanks for calling in.
1: Thanks for picking up. 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
1: Ha! 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
1: 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Everything that rocks and rolls. Third single from their 8th album, 8, and the 14th song out of 18 we find on it. Don't forget, we'll find them live at Xfinity Mobile Arena come July 23rd, along with Coheed and Cambria and Ashes to New. Preceded by one of Pierre Robert's favorites, the B-52s and Dead Beat Club. A fifth single going back to their fifth album, Cosmic Thing, from 1990. And we're wishing their founding member, frontman and singer-songwriter Fred Schneider, a happy, happy 75th birthday with his half-spoken, half-sung vocal delivery, reciting poetry over their guitars. And he's still out there tearing up stages this summer with Devo on their Cosmic De-Evolution Tour. Jackie Bam Bam, your cool nighttime ghoul, and the cool kid with zero F's given from the Preston Steve Show. The real mayor of Delco, who always keeps it real, my man.
2: Hey, it's Casey Boy. What's up, motherfucker? Bam, bam, bam, bam, bam, bam, bam, smash, smash, bam. You are about to enter Jackie Bam Bam's time machine.
1: Thanks, little buddy. Wah wah day today. You're out with Brent Porsche. I hope you're ready to go tomorrow. And away we go, gang, for July the 1st in the history of concerts. Some events that maybe you were at. Let's pull out the old ticket stub box, see where we're going. We're going back to 1970. First ticket out of our box says we're going to South Philadelphia. Bought in Patterson, your air conditioned girl, the Spectrum. You were there in 70. Let me put on my best Woodstock voice here and say, 10 years after, along with Mata Hoople, nice. 72, wow, let's go down the Wildwood on the boardwalk, and great convention center shows. I mean, we had Kiss there, we had Alice Cooper there. I was there with Cinderella and Britney Fox, but in 72, it was Edgar Winter with Billy Preston and the Straubs. Nice. 75, let's go back over to our Spectrum. The Beach Boys, yeah, they get around. Bicentennial year, bring in the horns. Earth, Wind, and Fire. We're at your Spectrum, firing up the first of two. Bicentennial year again in 76. Oh, I was at this one. Bad Company at your Spectrum in 1979. Billy Joel took us into the 80s again at your Spectrum. That was 1980. Duck Walking Backwards, Lonesome George Thurgood and his Delaware Destroyers with the good old Nighthawks. One of John DeBella's favorites on our morning zoo days at the Man Music Center. 1982, first of two. How about the Ox, Alive and Well, John Entwistle. 38th and Chestnut, the good old Chestnut Street Cabaret. Had John Entwistle of The Who today in 1988. Let's go over to the Man Music Center. Casey Boys, Boys Fish in 1994. Cross, late David Crosby. Down there on South Street at your TLA on this day in 1998. Steve Hackett, also at the TLA in 2002. Jackson Brown with the great Steve Earle together. Great show at the Man Music Center. And that was in 2003. Panic at the Disco at Festival Pierre, now defunct, down there on Delaware Avenue in 2006. The Red Rocker, Sammy Hagar, and his Robberitos. Played the then called Tweeter Center in Camadelphia on this day in 2006. The DMB gave us their annual show on this day in 2010 at your Susquehanna Bank Center in Camadelphia. About Uncle Ted, the Nuge, Styx, and REO together at the Brigada High Rolling in Atlantic City on this day in 2012. Blondie, we'll get to Debbie's birthday in just a moment. Sands Bethlehem Event Center, we celebrated with them in 2015 on this day. Whitesnake, the Roar, David Coverdale, also in Atlantic City at Trump Taj Mahal in 2016. And I'm super excited. I just spoke to Ryan and Tommy from Alice Cooper's band, Tommy Henriksen, of course, part of Hollywood Vampires. And they're going to release a live album. And one of the rare shows that the Coop brought the Vampires to, Sands Bethlehem Event Center, on this day in 2016. Tom Petty and the Heartbreakers at your Wells Fargo Center. The second to the last time we ever saw him in 2017. The great Dan Baird from the Georgia Satellites. I love you, period. We gave him a lot of love at the Sellersville Theater in 2018. Bob Skaggs. Bob Rose, I spoke to him last night. The great promoter down there in Ocean City, New Jersey. And Music Pure gives us those great shows every Monday night. And Bob gave us Bob Skaggs on this day in 2019. And he told me I'm going to be hosting Blue Oyster Cult at Cape May Convention Center in August. So looking forward to making my way down there for Bob Rose. And last ticket out of the box, a couple of them, we got Dream Theater and Devin Townsend together at your Met Philadelphia in 2023. Our friend JT, James Taylor, with his all-star band, took over the Man Music Center also in 2023. There you have it, gang. That's our time machine for today. Now we fast forward about us back to the future of 2026, and we're going to head up to cruising into our time machine once again. We're going to rewind back to a Villanova graduate, taking us back to the early 70s in our spotlight tonight. And let's get there, as promised. We'll wish Debbie Harry of Blondie a happy, happy. And we'll get to Disturbed, all waiting for us on the horizon next.
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0: The Warning and Kerosene, second single from their upcoming fifth album, Everything's Falling. Due out August the 28th, follow up to Keep Me Fed. And they're over in Poland and Germany this week, according to My Concert Radar. Prior to Disturbed, Getting Down with the Sickness, Jackie Bam Bam. Let's get down in the village as we go to the band Blondie. For lead singer, former Playboy playmate, Debbie Harry's 81st birthday. Along with her lifetime partner, Chris Stein, wrote many, many songs. But let's salute her with the demo called Once I Had a Love. And then it was dubbed the disco song. And then producer Mike Chapman transformed it into a driving synth heavy masterpiece. And boy, did we wear the grooves out of this one, Papa Bam Bam and Yours Truly up at Studio 54. Fourth single from their third album, Parallel Lines, in 1979. It's Heart of Glass. As it was Debbie Harry of Blondie, a happy, happy 81st birthday on MMR's Way Back Wednesday. Miss you, Clem.
1: Hi, everyone. This is Clem Burke from Blondie. I'm on with Jackie Bam Bam on 93.3 WMMR. And here's a Blondie track. I'm not sure which one we're going to play, but Let It Roll.

0: rocker, wrestler, author, Chris Jericho's band Fozzy at 93.3 WMMR, Everything That Rocks with I Know Evil. Standalone single follow-up to Fall in Line to coincide with their Twisted Faith tour, which played Underground Arts back in May, I believe it was. And we had Chris Jericho zooming in on the Preston Steve Show. And on the bass in that band, I always got to give props to my pal from Trickster, PJ Farley. And then we put on our dancing shoes and went up to New York Studio 54 with a banger from Blondie, Heart of Glass. Rewinding us back to 1979 on this Way Back Wednesday, fourth single from their third album, Parallel Lines, as you wish Debbie Harry a happy, happy 81st birthday. Jackie Bam Bam, your Wizard of Wackiness, giving you last call right now. 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Include your three credentials if you care to share, name, workplace, hood, department you'd like to be represented in. Do my best to get to everybody. We'll take a quickie time out, pump the brakes for just a moment. We'll come right back and we'll board our Way Back Wednesday time machine, and we're kind of sort of staying local tonight. We're going to wind back to 1974 with a Villanova graduate, and he's got a name, and his name will live on forever in our spotlight in a handful of minutes.
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2: Well, hop on in. We're boarding our time machine tonight, and it's rewinding us back to 1974 with an artist who's definitely got a name, and his name will live on forever. In our spotlight tonight, Jim Croce. He released his fourth album 52 years ago today, Life and Times. It was the follow-up, You Don't Mess Around with Jim, and this would be the last album during Jim Croce's lifetime. He gave us the singles One Less Set of Footsteps, It Doesn't Have to Be That Way, and his only number one song during his lifetime, Bad Bad Leroy Brown, about a towering ill-fated Southside Chicago gambler. It's Bad Bad Leroy Brown on the anniversary of our very own Jim Croce's fourth album, Life and Times, here on MMR's Way Back Wednesday.

These are the songs that stay with you forever on 93.3 WMMR's Way Back Wednesday. And in our spotlight tonight, our very own Jim Croce, Bad Bad Leroy Brown. His first and only number one hit single during his lifetime. From his fourth album, Life and Times, came out 53 years ago today. Follow up to You Don't Mess Around with Jim. And it was also the last album released during Jim Croce's lifetime. And the name of the album was also the name of the tour, which had 45 dates scheduled. And Jim and five others were killed when they charted a Beechcraft E-180S, which crashed shortly after takeoff in Louisiana. He was only 30 years of age. Grew up in Upper Darby, Villanova graduate, and is buried peacefully at the Haim Salam Memorial Park in Fraser, PA. Rest easy, Jim, and thank you for your music. It'll live on forever. Jackie Bam Bam, tomorrow at 11 o'clock, we'll be undercover. Now we cover a little more ground before we land inside of our honor roll call. Title track of Sublime's fourth and final album, and one of the 21 songs we find on it, which Jacob Knoll gives us a thank you letter to his father, the late Bradley Knoll. Produced by Travis Barker from Blink 182, with special guest G Love, members of Pennywise and Bad Brains, it's Until the Sun Explodes. Here on MMR's We Be Up Anyway program.

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0: Jerry Cantrell with Vilified on 93.3 WMMR. Everything that rocks and rolls from his fourth solo album, I Vond the Blood, preceded by one from Metallica and one more letter, and you get that Word of the Week prize for Preston Steve, the Metallica Reload box set, and it's huge. So good luck with that tomorrow morning on the Preston Steve Show Word of the Week prize. And look for Jason Newsted, former bassist, in town July 5th at 118 North here in Wayne. Prior to clapping for the guests, doing Clap for the Wolfman as Wolfman Jack, the iconic legendary DJ. Passed away today at the age of 57 in 1995 from a heart attack. And he was on the air for over three decades with that gravelly voice. And he got his chops when listening to another great one here in Philadelphia, Jocko. He's appeared in many films, including American Graffiti. And I believe that's the only song he's actually been on. Clap for the Wolfman from the Guess Who's 12th album, Road Food, in 1974, opening up Side 2. And he came out and did it live with them on a Midnight Special. And when he wasn't there, Burton Cummins from the Guess Who would do a really cool impersonation of Wolfman Jack's voice. And Stevie Guitar Miller pays homage to Wolfman Jack with his pompous of love remark on his hit The Joker, followed by the band that had George Harrison, Eric Clapton, Rita Coolidge, Joe Cocker, Bobby Keys, Dwayne Allman, and many others in it in the early 70s, Delaney and Bonnie. We rewind back to 1970 for Soul Shake from their fourth album, To Bonnie from Delaney. Follow up to the original Delaney and Bonnie, also known as Accept No Substitutes. And Delaney Bramlett would be celebrating his heavenly happy 87th birthday with us. And that band, often overshadowed, but the pupils that I mentioned and he mentored, was an absolute force of nature who shaped the sound of the late 60s and the early 70s roots rock. He taught Clapton how to walk up to that microphone and actually sing. Taught George Harrison how to play the slide guitar. A heavenly happy birthday to Delaney Bramlett from Delaney and Bonnie. Jackie Bam Bam, your senior neck biter, joined by Charlie Brown. Time to step into our midpoint of the work week Wednesday on a roll call.
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0: And we'll throw it in the gear going way out there with our OOT out-of-towners department, Holly. We're dinner day tonight on the Island Beach Bar in Fort Pierce this evening. And she spoke to Molly in Oregon. Molly's doing okay. Hanging in there. Hanging there, Molly. Sparky Phil is representing Montana tonight. Jessica and Charlotte, they're grooving in North Carolina. Nikki is at Biloxi working at the casino tonight with Eddie. Big Bad John nursing his leg and his knee, but getting ready for the fourth in Crown Point, Indiana. Jade Alicia, Buffalo, New York with Kendra. Hi, girls. They're at Hooters. Also, Candace Logan, the teddy bear in Arizona. We're at Rivers. Sleazy Sunset Strip. Let's go to Hollywood with Nikki and William. Rocking and stocking tonight, the golf cart guy, Pete's in Medford with his Linda and Hazard. Had a great day riding all the rides. Rick Bird is with his son at Bird Auto Garage in West Grove. George of the Pottstown Jungle staying cool and pink in the water department. Bambi and Raven and Eric wrapping things up. Also in Pottstown at the Red Lobster. Energizer Bunnies, Crystal, Dennis, and crew on the Garden State Parkway at Sunoco getting ready for the fourth. Rocky Raccoon staying gold with Shiloh. Also Cliff and Lori all at the Berlin Farmers Market. Mary's in the shoe store. Golden Pretzel has Mark. 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And Danny Mertz all representing tonight. Collegeville Bakery. That's Andrew Bear. He's working at the Ramblewood Golf Course. Wishing everyone a happy Canada Day today. Steve Dudley pumping them quarters into his Lansdale laundromat with his cat. Mark is in West Philly 7-Eleven. Catman Bill at the Wawa plant in Paulsboro. Limping it with Stephanie tonight, and Bianca and Andy, they're at the Frankfurt 7-Eleven. Onto our app. Assorted department, we have Mike D. in Wilmington, Bitsy, Felicia Coletta, Donna Mulvey, Lisa Monica, Lisa Monica, and John Flying High at Freedom Mortgage, Giovanna, Kettle and Grill, back from Italy, with Alana and Big Peter, Church and Church, Michelle is singing the blues in Northampton, Andre is sweating in Huntington Valley, how are you? Roger, representing Havertown with his vampire powers, being translucent tonight, I like that word, Bobby's sleeping on the couch. You in trouble, Bob? He's in New Hope tonight. And also Dangerella with Belladonna. Plenty of Scooby Snacks and cold water. Darren Delco's enjoying a sticky evening. A street sweep tonight. Shiny and bright. He's dogging everybody. Crazy Carl doggy style at AFS and Valley Forge. Ubering tonight, Pat McCluskey has a moist headband on with Mr. Drake. Security Coffins, Greg is with Grace in North Coventry behind the big old desk. Brian Tallarico at Amazon knows the good stuff in Logan Township. Responding First Force stands at Einstein, vampires with guns and badges. There's Magoo leading the charge and leading us over the Walt Whitman Bridge. 17th District, Officer Moose, Officer Mark, Officer Glenn are all with us with Pat Dio. Jumping the bridge, Mount Laurel Police Department, K-9 Unit Nash, Drake in Jersey, Officer Lauren, Officer Bolts, Blue Smurf, Valentino, and Chonsky's on 73 tonight. Diaper Dan, Burlington County Police Department, Havertown Police Department, Officer Nick is with us. Springfield and Morton Police Department, Chief Joanne Crystal, K-9 Unit Lucas, Pendel Fire Company, Scott Moyer, Marissa, Jeff, Thor, and Caitlin, Palmyra Fire Company, Lindenwall Fire Company, Frankie Wendell, Bud, and the Invisible Man with Lori. Also, the Pickle Man wrapping it up at the deli, slicing it thin for us. At BJ's, Jarrett, Steve, manager, Chop Shop at Carrabba's, and we have John Fisher. Never Sprinkles, Always Jimmy's, with the late night custard stand on Main Street in Maple Shade. Alrighty. Think we got everybody. If not, we're going to do it and do it live tomorrow. Now we're going to do it till they kick us out of here after midnight. So let's head up to our encore set with all the coolest songs ever made. We'll get to Hangovers from a Shinedown albumversary. We'll get to a new one from Evanescence, and we'll get to Rerun's favorite bootleg band. I wonder who that could be. All waiting for us when we come back. Stick around, won't you?
3: 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And of course, we said, hell yeah, we want in on that action. So this 4th of July weekend, we're debuting the MMR 250, our top 250 American rock songs.

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0: Evanescence with Who Will You Follow? Second single from their current sixth album, Sanctuary, preceded by a Shinedown albumversary. Planet Zero came out 4 years ago today. The follow-up to Attention, Attention, and the title track was your lead-off single from their seventh album, and that was one of their 25 number one songs. And Zach Myers recorded his guitar track a dozen times, couldn't get it right, and they finally realized that nothing would beat the raw energy of the original demo track. So what you hear there on the final mix is Zach's demo recording on the guitar. And coming alive at the Xfinity Mobile Arena, July 23rd with Coheed and Cambria and Ashes to New. Tracky Bam Bam inside of our encore set on a Way Back Wednesday. And tonight's set's being brought to us from my dear friend Barb. Barb's Harley Davidson, Philly's closest and New Jersey's number one dealer on the Jersey side of the Walt Whitman Bridge. Thanks, Barb. And as you know, we always save the best for last. We'll do a little dancing with a disco queen in the Philadelphia Music Lions Hall of Fame. And we'll get to a song that was originally for a Mockingbird, but they changed it to a Robin. And we'll fly up to New York with Rock and Roll Hall of Famers Felix Cavalieri's band. All on the heels of more Rock and Roll Hall of Famers, Which Doobie Doobie, rerun's favorite bootleg band, the Doobie Brothers, celebrating the 54th anniversary of their sophomore album, Toulouse Street, named after the brothel in the French Quarter, where the photo was taken for the album cover. In the And the album served as a major commercial breakthrough for the band. And let's go to the second single, which was actually a cover song by Arthur Reed Reynolds. And the Byrds spinned it into a psychedelic folk song as well. It's Jesus Is Just All Right With Me. And it's the Doobie Brothers on MMR's Who Needs Sleep Anyway on a Way Back Wednesday.
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Won't you join me for a dance? A bit of music and romance? 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

0: That's our cue to wrap up a Way Back Wednesday on 93.3 WMMR and fly on out here with the Rockin' Robin from Rockin' Bobby Day from 1958, title track of his debut album. And Bobby Day was born on this day in 1928. We wish him a heavenly happy 98th birthday. Passed away from prostate cancer. Cancer sucks, back in 1990 at the age of 62. And those famous chirping, whistling sounds at the beginning of that song, that was not a human or a bird. That was played on a piccolo by legendary jazz musician Plash Johnson. It was also covered by Michael Jackson, preceded by the Champagne King, Evelyn Champagne King. And she's also sharing a birthday with Bobby Day. She's turning 66 today in the Philadelphia Music Alliance. Got her start as a clean lady at Sigma Sound Studio when the producer heard her sing at the age of 16 and offered her a spec deal. And Shame was her first hit in 1977 at the height of disco's popularity. She also had another big one called Love Come Down. And that was a lead-off single from her debut album Smooth Talk, which was also covered by Cher. Preceded by Rock and Roll Hall of Famers The Rascals and People Gotta Be Free. Released today in 1968 from their fifth album, Freedom Suite. Written by Eddie Brigati and Felix Cavalieri. Climbing to number one and staying there for 5 weeks. Jackie Bam Bam, I thank you for the hang. Let's do it again tomorrow. With more of the coolest songs ever made, we'll be undercover, and we'll have a live honor roll call with another pair of tickets to Skillet waiting for us inside the prize coffin. So make sure you come back and visit me, true music lovers, won't you? And until we let it rock again, always remember to be kind, be cool, be careful, and I'll see you around the hood. And good night, Pierre Robert, wherever you are.
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We've noticed a lot of co-opting of America's 250th birthday. Everything from soda to cereal to motor oil has slapped a 250th birthday sticker on their products in a cheap attempt to cash in. And of course, we said, hell yeah, we want in on that action. So this 4th of July weekend, we're debuting the MMRica 250, our top 250 American rock songs. That's right,

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0: Philadelphia. 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
1: Oh, stop! 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
9: 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It is 5:38 on a No Sad Bro Thursday. Marissa's here with our first look at traffic. What's going on, Marissa?
10: There are a couple of accidents that are out there on the roadways. The first one, sorry, I'm having a little slowdown on my computer. The first one is this off-ramp to 295 where it's a Princeton Pike where that is road construction, and then the accidents on Charlotte Road, both directions in Pottstown, Lee Avenue to Melvine Street. This traffic report is brought to you by the Department of Behavioral Health and Intellectual Disabilities. 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
9: You know what? I have a variety of things to talk about, so I think it's time for Totally Presbo.
12: Totally Presbo.
13: Sure. Hi, Presbo.
9: All right, so saw this story. Wanted to get you guys' take on this. The city of Cambridge, Massachusetts, is considering changes to its liquor laws for the first time in a decade. And there's some bar owners that don't think it's a good idea. The Board of License Commissioners recently published a preliminary working draft of the proposed changes. One of them would limit customers to one drink every 30 minutes, regardless of how intoxicated they seem. So a bar owner, Lauren Friel, owner of the wine bar Dear Annie on Mass Avenue, said it's kind of wild and it's pretty confusing. She called on her followers to contact the licensing board to express her opposition. She said, unless you want egg timers going off every 30 minutes in bar and restaurant in Cambridge.
13: That's what makes me think it seems like an overreach that's almost impossible to enforce.
9: Yeah, I agree. Yeah.
14: And then also, like, my first inclination was like, well, what about somebody who's trying to buy a round? You know, like five of you guys show up and I'm right. going to buy five drinks.
9: Well, yeah, I don't know about purchasing. Yeah. I think it's consuming.
10: Or what if you take a shot and then you beer?
9: Yeah, exactly.
10: That's two drinks.
9: Yeah, it would be. Most definitely. That would cancel the other out. The other proposals include banning the sale of shots of liquor and bottles of wine within 1 hour of closing. The patrons are not too fond of the proposals, you might imagine.
13: Imagine heading down to the bar, you walk through the doors and they hand you a rule book.
9: Yeah.
13: You know? Yeah. I mean, it's a little too much.
14: Who's the nerd who proposed this?
9: That is a good question, Casey. It doesn't say in the story.
13: The right reverend.
9: Yeah.
10: Boston's liquor laws are already kind of annoying. I remember I was up there for New Year's Eve when the Flyers played the Bruins in Fenway. And it was like 12:30. So I was at one bar for the ball drop. And I was like, oh, I'll go over to another bar and catch up with some friends. It was 12:30 and they wouldn't let me into the bar.
13: New Year's?
10: Yeah, on New Year's. Last call was maybe 12:45 or like 1:15. Like, it was earlier than Philadelphia. And they were like, nope, we're doing last call in 15 minutes. No one else is allowed in.
13: So that was the bar electing to do that.
10: Yeah, but that was all of the bars that we went to, because then we were stuck outside at like 12:30 on New Year's.
9: So I think it was probably a law.
10: So when I went to college up there, you know, my big 2 years of college in Boston. It was right when the Patriots were in their first Super Bowl in the early 2000s. And they still were not selling beer or alcohol on Sundays. Like, they still had those blue laws.
9: Yeah. Yeah.
10: And then they, because the Patriots were good, they were like, oh, well, maybe between Thanksgiving and Christmas, you can start buying alcohol. And they were just, you know, fudging all the rules.
13: On a basic business level, think of all the business that can be lost as people are getting confused and saying, I don't want to put up with this crap.
10: Yeah.
13: You know?
10: Yeah.
13: And obviously you're not saying, hey, just keep drinking until you're fall down drunk.
9: Right.
13: But as a non-imbiber, does that seem, given the parameters of your average pacing, you talked about your 4 or 5 cocktail deal. Are you socking away one every half hour?
9: I'm about every 30 minutes.
13: All right.
9: Yeah, it's about, I kind of keep it roughly 30, 35 minutes, maybe a little less, depending on what kind of mood I'm in.
13: Hypothetically, it's accurate, but I think it's just the road to all sorts of confusion.
9: Yeah, I agree. But when I'm keeping an eye on the clock, and if I feel like I'm sipping on a beer, and it's going down pretty quick, I'm like, slow down, P. Yeah. And I try to keep it at about 30
13: minutes. You're not shotgunning, just sitting there going, oh!
14: Yeah. So this is just only in that one section of Boston? Or
9: it's what it says, okay. Cambridge, yeah, the city of Cambridge. So I'd never heard of anything like that before, but listen, there are strange liquor laws all around the country.
13: Well, I remember the joke about the blue laws. It used to be some of the most absurd up in New York. You'd go into, there's a store called Genevieve's, which was kind of like a small little everything you want store, and there would be like yellow tape across certain aisles.
14: Yeah.
13: You could buy magazines, but you couldn't buy toilet paper. Yeah, you could wipe your ass with a magazine, but not toilet paper.
14: You could buy 12 packs of beer in Pennsylvania. You just couldn't buy more. And it's like, well, I don't get this, right? I can buy 2 12-packs, but I can't buy one case. Or I can buy 1 12-pack at a time, go to my car, drop that, go back in, buy another 12-pack.
13: Yeah.
14: To me, it didn't make sense.
9: Yeah, I agree.
10: They're like slowly growing, but like trying to explain to somebody from out of state that you can't buy alcohol and beer in the same store in Pennsylvania is still crazy.
9: Yeah, and we had weird laws in Missouri as well when I was growing up. While you could go buy and get hard liquor at 7-Eleven if you wanted to, the beer and alcohol sales for a time were not sold on Sunday, except for you could get beer that was 3.2 alcohol by volume.
14: Oh, yeah.
9: And that was it.
13: Did you
9: and
13: have
9: so we'd just call it 3.2 beer. and if you would get it, if you didn't make your purchases on Saturday, you were stuck with 3.2 on Sundays.
13: So visiting my dad out in Texas, they had wet parts of town and dry parts. So you could go, my dad would go to the places that were quote unquote wet, pick up his alcohol there. But it was this bizarre map.
9: And shore towns are dry. Wildwood Crest, where we live, is a dry town.
14: Right.
10: Ocean City's
9: dry. Yeah.
14: Yeah. But like, all right, so you're policing people who can't police themselves, essentially, but then that hurts the people who can police themselves. So,
9: right. Yeah, yep, exactly. Yeah,
14: so your buddy Steve just texted me and said, I have that no pacing mechanism, right?
9: Oh, yeah.
14: You have a good pacing
9: mechanism. No pacing. I do pace.
14: Yeah.
9: Yeah, last time I tried to keep up with Steve, I ended up puking.
13: Steve's a little more aggressive. Oh, yeah. What is it, every 15 or every 10 minutes?
9: I don't know. I've lost track. As he grabs his Yingling and goes.
13: A little whoopsie-doo.
9: All right, let's see. That's one thing. Let me see. Ah,
15: totally Presbo.
16: Hi, Presbo.
9: Chester County's only enclosed mall has shut down for good as of yesterday.
13: I had something on layaway.
9: After 5 decades as a retail hub, the nearly 1 million square foot Exton Square Mall is closed.
13: I hate to see this. I hate to see the death of mall culture.
14: Yeah.
13: Not that I'm going out and, some, you know, I mean, like, I'll go to King of Prussia, but I hate to see stuff like this.
9: King of Prussia is it's like the cockroach of malls.
13: Yeah.
9: Like, it will live on. All these other malls have disintegrated, fallen apart.
13: Well, they're adapting.
9: But that mall is still vibrant. And when I go there, it doesn't feel strange to me. You know right. what I mean?
13: It's very, because you're head to toe Hermes. So you, of course. That's the only place you can get.
14: No, but I go to the Springfield Mall from time to time. It's anchored by Target, and I like Target. And yeah. And I'll go to Macy's because that's where I get my cologne.
13: Yeah.
14: You know, but it's got like all these other weird sort of stores in between. Yeah. It has your standard Bed Bath Beyond.
13: But you'll find these sort of like, where did that come from? Like the doorknob shop.
14: Yeah.
13: You know,
14: and like these standalone, like not chain stores. Yeah.
13: Which you would never find in malls years ago.
10: It also has stores that have closed years ago. Mm-hmm. It still has an express, and there are no other expresses around.
9: Plymouth Meeting
10: Mall does? Yeah.
9: Plymouth Meeting Mall, and I haven't been in it in a while, but the last few times I went in, it was just like,
14: they're trying, man.
13: Aren't they? Didn't they commit? Aren't they out? Isn't that part of the deal? They're going to break it up.
9: Yeah, they're going to make. They're going to do a sports complex, multi-sports complex over there as well. Yeah,
13: that's the word.
9: But some of the stores are going to stay in the restaurants, but they're going to break it up.
10: They did the stores entrances on the outside, which is nice for those stores. Yeah, but the ones on the inside are screwed.
9: Yep, exactly. So the complex, the Exton Square Mall has been languishing for years with a desolate interior and only a handful of stores. Peter Abrams said that his firm had no choice but to shutter the mall. He said operating the interior of the property has become unattainable due to deteriorating conditions and rising utility costs.
13: I mean, to serve as the home office of Preston and Steve Enterprises.
14: Yeah,
13: LLC. I think that would be the whole concept of you know. Remember when Kevin Smith was going to do the Mallrats sequel?
14: Yeah,
13: and he had there was a mall that was closing at that time.
9: Grand Run.
13: Yeah,
14: yeah.
13: It was a Grand Run. He was going to go do it.
14: But it's crazy because like even like today's youth, they do. They go to the outdoor places, right? So, like, my daughter and her friends will go to Suburban Square. And, I mean, that's essentially what we would do. We would go to the Springfield Mall, the Grand Rim Mall, depending on...
13: What about the Limerick outlets and stuff like that?
14: I don't know. I don't live close enough to there. But
9: we go there all the time.
14: Okay.
9: Yep.
14: But also, like, before that, you know, my kids would go to hang out at the Lawrence Park Shopping Center. You know, it was just, you know, a little place to hang out. It's not climate controlled like a mall is, you know, but...
9: Couple of people texting in saying Deffer Mall is still really good. The Cherry Hill Mall says won't die either. And they have an express there, by the way, Marissa.
10: Oh, really?
9: Yep.
10: Cherry Hill Mall is really good.
9: Lebanon Valley Mall has Renfair stores.
13: Dude, that sounds cool.
9: And is awesome. Marissa, it says there's an express in Springfield Mall as well as...
14: That's what she said, yeah.
9: In the Alice. Yeah, you did say that.
10: Yeah. Well, okay.
9: And there's one in the Willow Grove Mall.
10: There are a handful of them, but as a chain, it has mostly closed.
14: Yeah.
13: Okay. If you walk into some place and you see a Disney store, it's like, huh?
14: What about like Christiana Mall? That one actually is pretty banging. Because our jobber guy, he lives in Delaware, and I will meet him at that mall parking lot to pick up the jobbers for Christmas Miracle.
13: Right.
14: That one always looks like that's bumping. And then what's the other one in Delaware?
13: The Concord
14: Mall. Mall. Yeah.
9: Concord Mall. Is Concord Mall still kicking? I don't know. I haven't been there in ages.
14: I feel like it is.
10: I've gone to the Christiana Mall recently, and they...
13: What? I sense the mall is open.
9: I feel
13: They have an express there.
15: Hold on, Ryan.
16: So out of curiosity, so the one thing that I think King of Prussia has to my mall, which is Deptford, there's like the actual mall itself, but then it's the tendrils go out and there's all kinds of mall-esque properties. Like you have the Netflix house outside of the King of Prussia Mall. Right. You have all these seminaries. My mall growing up was the Deptford Mall, and it's kind of expanded past that where there's like a subsection of you know, mall stores like a Barnes & Noble and things like that. Mm. And that's why I think that area is still kind of thriving for that town.
15: Yeah, there's a lot of restaurants mm-hmm. around there, and there's a Costco and all this other stuff. It's a big hub right there in Prussia.
13: Plymouth Meeting, you have the Redstone, you have the Bertucci's, you have
14: There's so many things around. It's just for some reason, whatever's going on inside that mall just won't stick, because you do have Dave and Buster's, you got the movie theater right outside there, there's a Whole Foods, there is enough. And then they made the Dick's the anchor store in that mall that yes. moved from the Chemical Road
13: yeah.
14: shopping center. And now that's there, it's just for some reason, whatever's on the... And they even have a Chick-fil-A inside and a Dairy Queen inside.
15: Casey, I can't even count the number of people that are texting in saying the Concord Mall is dying or almost dead.
14: Okay, all right. It's been a little while.
13: I feel it's dying.
10: But the fact that Christiana Mall has like an Apple store and stores like, you know, Anthropologie and Urban Outfitters, and those seem to bring a lot of people
13: more,
10: in.
13: More solid stores.
10: Yeah.
13: I mean, the fact that KOP has gotten aggressively eventish with the play, the adult play facility that's mm-hmm. across apparently from the Netflix yeah. house. So
15: I just got a text from our buddy Jeff Devlin. He said our wood shop in the Exim Mall is in the Exim Mall or was. He said, we are here right now moving out. It's so funny you're talking about it
14: oh,
15: right
14: wow.
15: now.
14: Oh, wow.
15: Well, yeah, it closed as of yesterday. Shut down, so everything's got to be moved out, unfortunately. The Boscov's Mainline Hell offices and Round One Entertainment venue will remain open. Abrams, who bought the mall from Priet for more than $34 million, wants to transform the site into a mixed-use complex with hundreds of townhomes, rental apartments, yeah. a 55-plus community, and a town center with shops, restaurants, medical offices, and green space.
13: That's kind of what happened to Granite Run Mall, is that it's become a lot of condos, right?
14: Yeah, condos and shops.
13: Con-cons.
14: I was literally just there yesterday. It's weird because the flow is not there. The way the stores are all sort of situated, it's yeah. not very walker friendly.
13: Feng shui?
14: Not at all. And
10: I drove through. There's not many walking paths. I almost hit somebody who ran in front of my car, and I was like, I have the right of way here. Yeah. I don't know where you came from.
13: Hey,
10: you behind
13: kids.
10: A tree. They also have a huge Hobby Lobby sign. But the Hobby Lobby's closed.
13: It's weird how the stores also, that as they were tearing things down, that Sears is long gone, right?
14: Mm-hmm. I mean, the building is still
13: okay,
14: there.
13: Okay, right. Yeah. It's weird. It's yeah. weird how stuff broke apart.
14: Boscov's is still there, though.
13: Boscov's.
14: Yeah.
10: You know what's trying to hold on so hard is the Fashion District, the gallery.
14: Yeah.
10: I actually really like it there. There's not many places in the city to go, and there's like an Aeropostale, and I can't think of all the other stores there.
14: Wetzel's
10: Pretzels, the movie theater, yeah. But it just can't thrive.
14: Yeah.
15: What's interesting about the Exim Square Mall in particular is that I remember seeing, like, over a year ago, social media videos of people going inside and just showing how desolate and dead it looked.
13: So I'm now on that
15: yeah.
13: algorithm. So it's sad to see. I'm nosy enough to say, what does it look like in these malls that you yeah. haven't been in a long time? But it's almost you're expecting tumbleweeds to blow across the area.
15: The mall in the 80s was my space. It was where we hung out. And I always had a fantasy, and I'm talking like I was in junior high, that I would be able to ride a go-kart inside of the Chesterfield Mall.
13: Blues Brothers it?
15: And just totally just tool around everywhere and have cool. the run of the mall. Like, that would be my home.
13: Why don't they give you that option?
15: Yeah.
13: You know? Wouldn't that be great?
15: Yeah.
13: I should just drive around because it's just so much floor space. It was like roller skating around the convention center.
15: Yeah, exactly.
14: So, oh, man.
15: But
14: can we maybe try and get that done at the Exton Square Mall?
15: What, have a roller skate or go-karts?
14: Go-karts.
15: Yeah.
14: Yeah.
15: I'm sure they wouldn't mind combustion engines in the inside of there.
14: No, let's get electric ones.
13: What could go wrong?
14: Yeah.
13: All right. Tragedy today at the Exton Mall.
15: So anyhow, it's done, man. So if that was a part of your, you know, your life, that part is over.
13: Nothing over.
15: It's apparently.
13: Go to the mall. Look up at the express. They
15: have a
13: Chick-fil-A.
15: All right. Let me see. I got another thing or two here. Let's go with... All right. I saw this was kind of strange. A new study conducted by the New York Times shows that the increase in vehicle hood height seen over the last 2.5 decades, mainly due to the rise in popularity of large SUVs and trucks, has resulted in several thousand deaths that otherwise may not have happened. Specifically, the study shows that while automakers and regulators have focused on occupant safety, they have turned a blind eye to pedestrian safety, which has fallen since around 2009. They looked at four main data sets in their investigation, and they conducted a logistic regression to account for things such as alcohol involvement, crash year, vehicle year, and the sex and age of the driver and pedestrian, while also limiting the set to single pedestrian, single vehicle crashes.
13: How is hood height impacting this?
15: So the Times also partnered with Forensic Rock, which conducted crash tests to support the research. And according to the Sean Harrington, the head of Forensic Rock, said, we see a lot of devastating collisions, even at lower speeds, because the pedestrian gets punted forward.
13: Is that Forensic Rock?
15: I guess so.
13: Turn it up.
15: The researchers concluded that the increased danger to pedestrians is caused by two main culprits. First, large SUVs and trucks have taller hoods, raising the point of impact above most people's center of gravity and pushing them to the ground, typically hard asphalt, rather than up and onto the hood.
13: That's true.
15: Which is designed to absorb impacts.
14: So you're saying jump when you're about to get hit.
15: Yeah, right. Yeah. Exactly. Second, with larger A-pillars designed to protect occupants and rollover crashes, those are the edges on the corners, essentially.
13: Yeah.
15: Modern cars tend to have larger blind spots than cars sold at the turn of the century, so people aren't being seen.
13: Preston, when you're hitting people in your car, they roll, like the same with me, because I have a sedan. Rolls right up, over.
14: Yeah.
13: I can leave.
15: No problem.
13: Yeah. Fairly certain that they're still alive.
14: Yeah. Yep. Yeah.
10: Can you guys see the edge of your hood when you're sitting and driving?
15: The very front of it?
10: Yep.
15: Yeah.
10: I don't think I ever have.
15: Okay, because of your height.
10: So tiny.
15: Yeah.
10: Yeah.
15: Okay, that's interesting.
10: Like, sometimes I get blocked by the stickers, like the registration stickers.
15: Right.
10: Like, that's where my
15: blind spot.
13: They can't see you behind the inspection sticker.
10: I know, you can't. How, is somebody driving
13: Marissa was
10: there?
13: Hiding behind her inspection sticker.
14: How far back do you sit? Do you sit pretty close to the steering wheel? How high up do you sit?
10: I sit pretty far back.
14: Okay.
10: Because I don't like people who sit too close. That makes me, that feels unsafe to sit so close to the wheel.
14: Right.
10: So I like lean back a little bit. I usually go as high as I can. Mm-hmm. But then sometimes if I go too high, I can't reach.
15: I can't reach the pedals. Oh, my God.
14: Locking your pedals.
13: Chris is the nightmare.
15: I was thinking, I'm like, just raise the seat up.
14: Yeah.
13: She's the, you know, when you drive around the retirement community, you just see hands on a steering wheel.
15: Yeah. Have you thought about putting blocks on your pedals?
10: Oh, no.
14: But you drive a Jeep. No. I mean, the hood isn't even that long for a Jeep.
10: Yeah, I think every car I've ever driven, I can barely see over.
14: Then you need

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1: Able to see past the car in front of me.
2: When you're driving behind a truck or something?
1: Yeah, but I'm telling you,
2: sucks.
1: First of all, I hate the Cybertruck. I think it looks so dumb.
2: Yes. And
1: it is just a dumb-looking car, but I drove behind one on Monday, and you can't see past it because of that dumb little thing on the bed of the truck. So you can't even see like through the back window, through their windshield to sort of anticipate anything in front of them.
3: So I will look through a car's windows to be able to see what the car in front of them is doing if you can't see around it.
2: Astral project into the driver so I can see through
3: like
2: these mess.
3: Yeah. No, I agree with you on that, Casey. The New York Times model estimates that the shift towards vehicles with taller hoods led to roughly 3,000 deaths between 2016 and 2024.
2: Well, then take your hood off.
3: Yeah.
2: That's the best thing.
3: They believe the number is conservative because it doesn't include crashes that take place in parking lots, driveways, or private roads, which aren't part of the federal database. According to the NHTSA's non-traffic surveillance system, hundreds of pedestrians are estimated to die from those crashes each year, with the number increasing in recent years.
2: We might see the resurgence of, as they used to do on the locomotives, the cattle scoop.
3: Yeah, just out in front.
2: Right.
3: And it just picks people up.
2: Right.
3: Throw them up on the hood on your tall hood
2: you
3: for
2: go.
3: You.
2: Thank you.
3: Wow. All right, I don't know if we have time. Yeah, okay, we do.
2: Totally Presbo.
4: Hi, Presbo.
3: All I have to do is hear the music and know that we have a little time for a little bit more. Let me see. Okay, yeah, I wanted to mention this one. A bill is pending in Michigan legislature that would set rules on when and for what reason an employer can contact an employee outside of a normal work schedule. It's called Senate Bill 948, which was introduced by Senator Erica Geis and has been referred to the Labor Committee. The bill is also known as the Workplace Employees Boundaries Act.
2: Also known as the What Are You Wearing Act.
3: Geis said, introducing the bill, in an increasingly always on, always available economy, we must take action to protect workers and create stronger boundaries. Too many workers are expected to be constantly available, answering emails, messages, and calls long after the workday ends.
2: Thinking of the Devil Wears Prada, right?
3: Totally. Yeah. That pressure erodes well-being, undermines family life, and disproportionately impacts working parents and caregivers. It is a matter of fairness, dignity, and basic respect.
2: I see this. I see, you know, having some structure that puts restraints on stuff like, which so that you don't feel you're at the constant beck and call. Now, mind you, if you get hired under those terms and you know that's going to be part of the thing, but in general, you can't have an employer who just automatically assumes that you're 24/7 available.
1: Yeah, right? And I love and I am very, very envious of people who clock in and clock out. You know, because, and listen, this isn't me complaining, but the nature of our jobs is that it really doesn't have a clock out part.
2: Yeah, because we have a conference call every evening at 6, and then around 2 o'clock, we all call each other to see if we're watching the new Bowflex commercial.
1: Yeah. it's always sort of going. And honestly, like in my world, I'm literally doing something all the way up until I go to bed. So the last thing I do at the
2: end of my... We know what you're doing right before bed.
1: At the end of my work day is something work-related. And that's fine. But because of that, I unapologetically take like 2 hours of my afternoon and I'm like, I'm not doing crap today unless I have to do that. Unless I actually have to do something.
2: Case, what are you doing there? Show prep. show. Prep!
5: You just proved that it is part of our show prep.
2: Yeah, totally. We use that for work right now.
1: Yeah.
2: Just did. I just pleasured myself for work. Can I write that off?
3: Yeah. Now, this will be interesting to see if this passes or not. The bill dated June 18th explains that an employee could be compensated in their contract for on-call availability. Another option is that the employee could set hours of availability during which they would be able to access and respond to work-related matters. So we'll see which way this breaks.
1: Mm-hmm.
3: All right, thought that was interesting, and we got to wrap it up.
2: Totally Presbo.
4: Bye, Presbo.
3: All right, thanks, Ged. All right, we're going to take a break. We'll be back in just a moment. Stay with us.
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15: Housekeeping?
16: Don't think you're sleeping.
15: Housekeeping?
16: You come back in an hour.
15: Housekeeping, you want towels?
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21: Hi, my friend, you have indeed found the Preston and Steve Show on WMMR. We welcome you. Welcome all with open arms. And here we go. Crank it up. Going in the oven. Over 100 degrees today. They're calling for 103 as far as our high temperature. Same thing tomorrow. Same thing on Saturday. Storms possibly expected in the afternoon on Saturday. And heat indexes are through the roof. Very hot, as you know. So please, be prepared as you're headed out into the wilds today. Let's take a look at traffic and see what's up so far this morning. Marissa, what's going on?
22: We had an earlier accident on the boulevard southbound between Fox Street and Ridge. It has been cleared. There's still some residual traffic in that area. 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That's your traffic on 93.3 WMMR.
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21: Today is Thursday, July 2nd. Good morning. One of the teens wanted in the killing of Penn State student Billy Schmidt has been arrested in Colorado, according to Philadelphia police. Deputy Commissioner Frank Venori announced on Wednesday night that 16-year-old Azubar Bear Outen Fleming was arrested in Colorado. Police are still searching for the second suspect identified as 16-year-old Kasim Smith. Authorities allege the suspect stole Schmidt's cell phone on the 1900 block of Durfort Street on June 2nd. As Schmidt chased after the suspects, one of them turned and shot at the Penn State senior and hit him in the chest. Schmidt was pronounced dead a short time later. Both teens facing murder charges. The U.S. Marshals Service announced yesterday that they were offering up to $10,000 in reward money, a $5,000 reward for the arrest of Kasim Smith, and another $5,000 for the arrest of Azubair Outen Fleming. That is on top of the $20,000 reward offered by the Philadelphia Police Department for an arrest and conviction in this case. Officials describe Smith as being 4 feet 10 inches tall, weighing roughly 110 pounds. He is a resident of Wilmington, Delaware, but is known to frequent the 27th and Reed area of Philadelphia. U.S. Marshals have already arrested Outen Fleming's stepfather, 35-year-old Dante Abdul Malik. He faces charges including hindering apprehension and tampering with evidence in connection with the case. Philadelphia District Attorney Larry Krasner said investigators believe that Smith was the gunman. Earlier this month, police had released video of the wanted suspects, and police released images of suspects in the killing of the student. Anyone with information is asked to call 215-686-TIPS. And TIPS can also be called into the U.S. Marshals Philadelphia tip line at 1-866-865-TIPS or at usmarshals.gov. City officials said that they are prepared for large crowds and extreme heat conditions as Philadelphia gets ready for its 4th of July celebrations and events tied to the nation's 250th anniversary. The transformation of the Benjamin Franklin Parkway is nearly complete, with a massive stage being built on the steps of the Philadelphia Museum of Art for the semi-quincentennial celebrations. Officials gathered at the site yesterday and said preparations have focused on two major challenges: managing hundreds of thousands of visitors and addressing potentially dangerous heat. Mayor Sherelle Parker said the city is prepared to host a significant national celebration and said as the birthplace of American democracy, Philly deserved a July 4th celebration worthy of America's 250th celebration. Emergency management officials said planning for heat-related risks has been underway for years. Dominic Morales, in the Office of the Emergency Management, said that we've been preparing for this risk. It's a risk that we knew 3 years ago when we got the event scheduled for July. To help the attendees cope with high temperatures, officials said water stations, misting fans, and cooling stations will be available throughout the event area. The Office of Emergency Management has been activated for the past 21 days due to the World Cup and FIFA Fan Fest and will remain activated for at least two more weeks as the city also prepares for 4th of July festivities and the MLB All-Star Game. Police Commissioner Kevin Bethel said, "We are ready. You will see us out there in force. We prepare for any occurrence. There will be things you see. There will be a number of assets that you don't see." Officials said law enforcement agencies from neighboring counties will assist Philadelphia Police. About 300 Pennsylvania State Police troopers also will be deployed in addition to support from federal partners. And Bethel urged residents and visitors to do their part to ensure the event remains safe.
0: You mentioned the misting. I know, Preston, you went to Strasbourg, obviously, right, when you were on your trip to Europe and you went to Vienna. You were in that general area.
21: Oh, yeah, yes.
0: Right. So in that area, and you walk around those particular towns, we were there during a heat situation, and they have those misting stations on all the streets. They do make a difference.
21: It helps, for sure. Yeah. All right, and then finally, two people wearing black were taken into custody after they climbed to the very top of the Empire State Building, unfurled a banner, and appeared to propose marriage. The couple, who has been identified as Angela Nicolo and Ivan Birkas, were seen holding a pro-peace banner at the very top of the spire. It appeared to read, "When the power of love beats the love of power, the world knows peace." That quote is frequently attributed to Jimi Hendrix, but was actually spoken by 19th century British politician William Gladstone. It was not immediately clear how the two daredevils got into position to free climb the metal structure that services the spire, broadcast antenna, and the red anti-collision beacon at the top of the building. After spending some time at the top, the couple started climbing down a short time later. Then Birkas proposed to Nicolo, pulling out a ring. After saying yes, she admired her new engagement ring and wore it as she climbed down. Police officers who climbed up the spire to meet the two and place him into custody just for 1 p.m. It happened as the couple came down from the 1,454-foot spire. Police said the banner has been recovered. The Empire State Building's rules prohibit masks and costumes. They did find out where they accessed it. There was a panel that they got through. And obviously, they have been, you know, keeping an eye on things, trying to figure out how to do this. It's funny, though. It's really cool, you know, the video and pictures of them at the top. But I'm less impressed that they only climbed the spire because Alex Hanold climbed the entire Patronus Towers recently.
0: Yes, and
21: I was
0: he did.
21: At first, I was like, oh, they climbed the whole thing. That's amazing. Yeah. I mean, it's, you know, it's impressive and scary that they did that, but they only did the spire.
0: It's like, if you ever watched the movie about Philippe Petit, there's a documentary.
21: Yeah, it's great.
0: Yeah, it's amazing.
21: He did the tightrope wire between the... Twin Towers.
0: Right, he had to, you know,
21: it was kind of like an
0: agent thing.
21: They had to get in there and get
0: access.
21: Had to camp overnight hide out in the building, and then they, to get the cable from one building to another, they started by shooting like a string or a wire with an arrow to the other, and then they tied on a larger wire and they pulled that over and they tied on a larger wire and they planned this stuff out.
22: I mean, that's cool. These guys do this a lot. They take like videos and stuff like that. And then I just realized they have a Netflix movie coming out on the 19th.
21: It's been out. They are known for their daredevil climbs around the world. And in fact, they were profiled in a 2024 documentary called Skywalkers, A Love Story, which is currently available on Netflix.
22: Oh.
21: So I don't know if there's another one coming out about them, but I think one's about enough.
0: One gets it done.
21: This footage would be included in another one if they were to do that, certainly, right?
22: Yeah, it looks like it might be a re-release or something like that, but their videos are pretty impressive.
21: Definitely. Yeah. They're at the tops of these buildings doing these things. So we'll see legally what ends up happening with them. All right, in sports this morning.
1: Ball sacks are yummy.
2: Ooh,
21: All right, Case, what's up today?
1: It was a big day for Philadelphia sports yesterday. First, the Sixers agreed to trade Paul George and draft capital to the Celtics in exchange for five-time All-Star forward Jaylen Brown. Mike Gansey sure did not wait long to make a giant splash as the Sixers president of basketball operations. The picks headed to Boston will include two 2028 first-round picks and a couple of second-round picks in 2028 and 2030. So that was exciting news yesterday.
0: Yeah, yeah.
1: In the World Cup, the U.S. beat Bosnia-Herzegovina 2-0 in San Francisco last night. The U.S. played a man down from that 64-minute mark on after Fuller and Balogun was given a red card for dragging his cleats down the back of Bosnia defender leg and onto his foot. I saw it. It deserved a yellow card, not a red card. But despite playing only 10, the U.S. scored a goal in the 82nd minute to give them that two-goal cushion. And for the first time in 24 years, the U.S. will play in the round of 16. They will face Belgium on Tuesday at 8 p.m. in Seattle. Belgium secured their spot into the round of 16. They scored two goals in the final, 8 minutes of the game to tie the game and then ultimately scored the lone goal in overtime to beat Senegal 3-2. In the first match of the day, England beat Congo 2-1. They will face Mexico on July 5th. The matches today will include Spain, Austria, Portugal and Croatia, and Switzerland, Algeria. The Phillies battered Pirates ace Paul Skeens last night at Citizens Bank Park. Skeens allowed 8 runs in 4 innings as the Phillies won 10-6 in front of the home crowd. The Fightins will close out their 4-game series against Pittsburgh this afternoon at 12:35. And that is your sports and MMR.
21: All right, thank you very much. Nice day for a baseball game, right?
0: Yeah, oh, my God.
1: It's going to be wonderful.
21: Dude, it's going to be brutal. So if you're going, make sure that you are all set for that. And in fact, any of the stuff that you're getting prepped for. Celebrations this weekend, they're calling for, obviously, I mean, yesterday was a taste of it. It was hot yesterday,
0: Yeah.
21: But it's going up even more, and the humidity levels, all that stuff, it's very dangerous.
0: When we hit the 90s, it's going to be like, oh, this is awesome.
21: Well, yeah, so yeah. But listen to this. So Sunday, the high is 92. Monday, the high is 77. So get out your jackets.
0: Yeah, yeah.
21: And get ready to bundle up again.
0: I'm down with that.
21: Because that's what it's going to
0: feel
21: like. Oh, totally. I'll love it, most definitely. We welcome you to No Sad Bro Thursday. We're off tomorrow.
0: Yeah.
21: And so, therefore, it's feeling like Friday.
0: Don't you think the predominant amount of people are... So, if companies are giving a day off, they're probably giving Friday off, right, as opposed to Monday?
21: I think several people.
0: Yeah,
21: I think a lot of people probably. Now, those of you who aren't are going, shut up, a-holes. I got to work tomorrow. But I think a fair amount of people probably have tomorrow off. So, we will give away our Word of the Week prize today, as we've been saying all week long. It's the Reload Remastered Deluxe Box Set from Metallica. So, that comes up at the end of the program. And we will do some other Friday-flavored things. We have the Connoisseur segment. And with the Connoisseur, today, as we give away the prizes with the movie clips we play, we'll be giving away 4 packs of tickets and free parking for Preston and Steve Day at Hershey Park, which is going to be Wednesday, July 15th. So... sharpen up your skills as far as identifying food and movie clips, and maybe you'll get those 4 packs of tickets. 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Click on events. You'll be able to do that there. 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
0: That's so awesome.
21: Stopping by today.
0: So awesome.
21: Yep, and he has been working with Merck, believe it or not. It's called Playing with Heart. And they're raising awareness about bad cholesterol, the risk of heart attacks and stroke and stuff like that. So we're going to touch on that. But obviously, we're going to talk baseball. We're going to talk Philly. We're going to talk all kinds of stuff with J-Roll later on this morning. That'll be in the 9 o'clock hour. So we got stuff to do. We'll take a break. We'll come back in a moment. We'll get into the entertainment report, of course, and Stupid Question. Got something to give away there, too. So that's all when we come back. Stay with us.
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0: 93.3 WMMR. It's Everything That Rocks. Don't be the subject of that song this holiday weekend. Take it a little easy, my friend. It's 6:31. Happy to have you on this Thursday morning. Hot one, obviously, and headed into the holiday weekend. Let us take a look at your traffic. See how that's going to be on this interesting day. Marissa, what's going on?
1: It's great. If you want to leave somewhere, leave right now. Nothing out there on the roads. There were some earlier accidents. They're cleared. Roadways are pretty good, except for all those closures around the Center City. Obviously, plan ahead if you're heading in. 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
0: All right, we're going to give away a $50 gift card to Jug Handle Inn if you can answer the stupid question this morning, which is this. What is the longest interstate in the United States?
2: That's a good one.
0: 610-660-9333. Do you know what the longest interstate in the U.S. is? If you do, give us a call right now, 610-660-9333. If you don't know, go look it up and then call us. That's what you do. All right, let's get to some birthdays today. Thursday, July 2nd. So several years ago, we celebrated when she turned 18, and now she's 40.
3: Oh, wow.
0: Lindsay Lohan.
2: Whoa. Wow.
0: 40 years old.
2: Chicken her, fingers for everyone.
0: When she broke on the scene, we were like, that girl is, she was kind of an it girl. She was like, she's going to be a big star. And her star rose, and then she obviously had some personal problems and, some, you know, drug and drink issues.
2: Yeah, yeah. There was a whole bunch of them.
0: She had a crazy freaking family. It's been a little bumpy, but she's 40 years old, man.
2: And she's actually doing really well. She's looked about as good as I've ever seen her look.
0: Yeah.
2: And she's doing a number of movies with Netflix. She did a couple of Christmas movies. I think she's back into it. She did that the Freaky Friday, the recent one with mm-hmm. Jamie Lee Curtis that was received well.
0: So maybe she's good found a bit of a sweet spot.
2: Yeah.
0: And I hope so. Yeah.
2: She was as fresh faced as you could get.
0: Yeah.
2: But she was out clubbing with Samantha
4: Ronson.
2: Yeah.
4: And honestly, she didn't have like, you know, the parents, you know, guidance.
2: Yeah. The father's a lunatic.
4: To help her navigate those years because she was like, you know, kind of like the biggest young star of the time.
2: Yeah.
4: You know, and her mom probably like loved it too. And her dad was wearing mesh shirts. So
2: let me tell you something. That original Freaky Friday that she did, which is a remake, whenever we have the younger contingent of the family come over, kids or younger mm-hmm. teens, for the holidays, they want to watch that friggin' movie.
0: Oh, it's a wow. good movie.
2: They love that movie.
0: Yeah.
1: Now she's a mom and endorsing kombucha. She's doing great.
0: So happy 40th to Lindsay. It's Margot Robbie's birthday today.
2: Yeah. Rumors are making a second one.
0: Oh, no kidding.
1: Really?
0: Yeah. Okay. She's super talented.
2: She is.
0: She can pull off a lot of...
2: She's producing a lot now.
0: Different roles.
2: She produced Barbie. She produced Wuthering Heights.
4: Yeah.
2: Which did pretty well.
0: She's great in I, Tonya.
2: She's phenomenal.
0: Which was...
2: Allison Janney is the
0: interesting choice. Oh, my God. Allison Janney was incredible in that. But Margot Robbie turns 36 years old today.
2: Who's the best worst mother in film?
0: Best worst mother?
4: Faye Dunaway, probably.
0: That's... Probably one of them.
2: Yeah, she's a goat.
0: Yeah, but man, Allison Janney as the mother in I, Tonya was just ruthless. That's a really good question, Steve.
2: Oh, Carrie's mother?
4: Oh.
0: Yes. Oh, my God. Mrs. White?
2: Yeah.
0: Insane. We may have to explore that sometime very soon.
2: Yeah, Mother's Day.
0: Yeah, write that down. Jot that down. Yeah, I want to come back to that because
2: the best worst mother.
0: My mind is bouncing all over the place right now. I'd have to do a little digging, but we could find some good ones.
1: Norma Bates. She just wasn't really around.
0: She was dead. Was her name Norma?
1: I just looked it up. Yes.
0: Really? So Norman and Norma. I did not know that.
2: That's even more of a safe bond.
0: Yeah. Totally.
2: Name them after your mom.
0: Wow. All right. So Margot Robbie, 36. Larry David.
4: Yeah.
0: He has a birthday today. He turns 79 years old.
2: His new series looks very funny.
4: It does. It's not out yet, right?
2: No, it's not out, but it's historical moments. Like you pointed out, Preston, he's traveling with the Wright brothers and complaining about having a center seat.
0: In the middle seat on their first aircraft. I love it.
2: Jerry Seinfeld freely admits he is the reason that Seinfeld exists the way it does. Because they were out and NBC had given them the option. This is when they were securing every stand-up performer they could get to do a sitcom, to do a pilot, to see how it would go. And Jerry Seinfeld admits, you know, what are we going to do? And so they were at a bodega and they were looking at all the things, different things they offered. And they were talking. And Larry David said, this is what the show should be about. Just like people just talking about the daily things you encounter.
3: Yeah. Right.
2: And they were off and running.
3: It was a hit without question.
1: Good news. That show may have just come out last week on HBO. Right. I'm really looking forward to it.
3: Larry is 79 today. Actress Ashley Tisdale turns a year older.
2: I like her. I don't know why. I follow her on Instagram.
3: Yeah, she's fun.
2: Yeah.
3: And she's just a year older than Lindsay Lohan. High School Musical, Sweet Life of Zach and Cody. She's one of the voices on Phineas and Ferb.
4: Yeah, she plays Candace.
3: Candace, that's who it is. Yeah, so she's 41 today. Musician Michelle Branch.
1: Oh.
3: Turns 43 years old today.
2: I dig this song.
3: Yeah, I love Game of Love.
2: Yes.
3: Mm-hmm. From the Santana album. And that's where I kind of was like, oh my God, she's really good, really, really cute too. And she was married to Patrick Carney.
4: That's right.
3: Of the, oh my God.
4: Black Keys.
3: Thank you. For a little while, that marriage ended up ending.
2: That's right. Yeah. Yes.
3: Which is pretty wild. Like, man, dude scored. But she is, she's a very talented singer-songwriter, turns 43 years old today. One more birthday. Pro wrestler Bret Hart.
4: Oh.
3: Bret the Hitman Hart, right?
4: The Hitman, yeah.
3: Yeah, turned 69. Where was he in your... You were more into wrestling than I was, Casey.
4: And he was, you know, pretty big when I was into it.
3: Yeah.
4: But, you know, like, back in my day, it was Hulk Hogan. That was the guy.
2: I'm having a brain fart. Who died on the turnbuckle?
4: Was that Sean Hart who fell?
2: From it was up higher than he should have been, yeah.
3: Yeah. But anyhow, what was Hitman's... shtick? Anything in particular?
4: I don't know. He just had like long, greasy hair.
3: Who was
4: he wore
3: the guy
4: sunglasses.
3: That had the scissors? Was that Brutus Beefcake?
4: Brutus the Barber Beefcake.
3: That was it.
4: Yeah. But back in that day, it was, for me, it
2: Johnny
4: was...
2: Johnny the Quizzical Optimist?
4: Johnny the Quizzical Optimist. No. Oh, man. Now I'm drawing a blank. I mean, Andre the Giant, Hulk Hogan, Roddy Piper.
3: Yeah.
4: I love the Junkyard Dog.
2: Zoltan the 5'8" guy.
4: Zoltan. But, like, then you had, like, Leaping Lanny Poffo.
2: Yes. Yes.
4: But that they were all in that Hart family.
2: Were they all part of the...
4: Yeah.
2: Oh, okay. All
4: right. So Lanny Poffo, I believe, was a Hart. We had him in studio not that long ago. Mean Gene Okerlund. Like,
3: was
4: I love
3: Mankind
4: that guy.
3: Around then?
4: Mankind came later
3: on.
2: And honestly, Triple H came later.
4: They all came later. Yeah. And I had tapped out. When they made Hulk Hogan a bad guy, I was like, you can't do that to me. I tapped out.
3: All right, well, he celebrates his birthday today. He's 69 years old today, Bret Hart.
4: And like Jackie Bam Bam's birthday might be around that.
2: I was hard pressed. I was actually left with a moment of indecision in the hallway when he came out of the studio. Do I wish him a vague happy birthday?
4: Yeah.
2: Is that something he wants to acknowledge?
3: What's the story?
4: All right, so for the longest time, we all thought his birthday was the 4th of July. It is not. Okay. I actually do know when his birthday is, but he's a little cagey about
2: is it around birthday. This time?
4: Yeah.
2: All right.
4: It might actually be today.
2: Oh.
4: But he doesn't like people knowing how old he is. And
2: he's young at heart.
4: Yeah, he is.
3: I mean, he will forever be young at heart. Some people are sensitive about the number. I don't care.
2: Yeah. But I prefer to be alive and have a number.
3: Yeah.
4: Ryan said to me this morning that perhaps today is the day where Jackie's nose came out.
3: So technically, the birth started today, maybe finished, because God knows how long that
2: whatever
3: took
2: it
3: out.
2: Is, it has two large holes in it.
3: Yeah, that's what they saw at first. Well, anyhow, maybe happy birthday, Jackie Bam Bam.
2: The doctor pulled him out like a bowling ball.
3: Dude. So happy
2: we love him.
3: Jackie. Ooh. All right.
2: Obstetrician.
3: He started doing that the other day.
2: He did.
3: I had forgotten about that, that whole thing that he would do. Jackie would come in and give us the letter of the day, and after he would say it, he'd go, throws his head back and point with his crooked finger.
2: Is there a more uniformly good guy and just brings you up whenever you're around him.
3: Just a ball of good.
4: Yep.
3: Yeah. All right. Let's see if you know the answer to this. What is the longest interstate in the United States? 610-660-9333. And we're going to go to Brian. Brian, morning, brother.
5: Morning. Yoo-hoo.
3: Wow. All right. That was a guttural yoo-hoo.
5: Yeah.
3: I love it, Brian. All right. The longest interstate in the U.S., please.
5: I'm going to go Interstate 90.
3: Yeah, I-90. Yep. Runs from Boston all the way up to, it looks like Seattle on the map or somewhere. It just goes all the way across the country from beginning to end. Right to left. All right, so, buddy, we're going to set you up. You get yourself a $50 gift card to the Jug Handle Inn. Great times always had at the Jug Handle Inn on Route 73 in Cinnaminson. And you know a Jersey bar is good when it wins Best Philly Awards and winners of Best Wings, Best Burgers, Best Happy Hour, and Best Outdoor Bar. 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
2: There was a show years ago called Route 66. And two guys in like a Corvette. Mm-hmm. And they were just ride Route 66. And it was kind of their thing. And it kind of had a romantic edge to it, you know?
4: Yeah.
2: Just go out on the road and see what you encounter.
4: I tried to ride Route 66 when we were driving across
2: the
4: country.
2: It's not the same as it used to be.
4: I was like, this is a dump.
2: It was a time
4: there's
2: it
4: a
2: was.
4: Burnout yeah. motel. There's a gas station that's not a gas station anymore.
2: The world's biggest bowl of snot.
4: Yeah. I had to drive past seven people to get a full mouth of teeth.
3: Wow. The good old days.
4: Yes.
3: All right, so guys, I got some entertainment stories. Why don't we get into this? Taylor Swift and Travis Kelce. We're going to talk about this one more time before we go into the break, and then we'll talk about it again when it's all over, I'm sure, unpacking everything that happens tomorrow. They're reportedly set to celebrate their wedding in Madison Square Garden Friday, while a rehearsal dinner with 100 guests is said to be planned for tonight. Sources are telling Page Six that the big day will be a long one, running from 3 p.m. till 2 a.m. the next morning, with more than 1,000 guests expected to attend.
2: You'd have to put on a... Listen, weddings by their very nature are just a drag, unless it's your own, and even then, it's can be a pain in the ass.
4: Mm-hmm.
2: But to go that long, they have to have a massive event to make it worth going through all that.
4: I honestly don't care how important you are. Don't, like, it doesn't, you know, you're
2: celebrating.
4: You're still just two people getting married. You know what I mean? I don't care how many number one albums you make it 2 hours. You know, give me like a 3 hour, make the wedding an hour max.
2: Decide who keeps the centerpiece.
4: Right. Yeah. And then the after thing, 4 hours. You know what I mean? Like, I don't know. This is just too much. Way too much.
3: And I wonder, as they're sit down and they're planning this stuff, and obviously they have an entire crew of people that is assisting them with this to make sure that everything gets done. They wanted to get done, but at some point, do they stop and go, too much?
4: Yeah.
2: Are we going overboard?
3: Is this a tad?
2: Should we lose the elephants?
4: You guys were at my wedding, and the priest.
2: I was saying, is this too much?
4: The priest's homily was like a half hour long. And I'm like, Father Mike, shut up, man.
1: I'm on a different page than you guys. I think the wedding, 20 minutes max.
4: Yeah.
1: It's very quick. But then the party can go for hours. As long as there's different events going on and there's like movement, you're going from one room and then everybody goes into another space and there's something else to do. And then there's dancing happening and then there's food and then there's some more dancing and some food.
4: How many hours, Maris?
1: Like 11, like this one, maybe 10.
4: I'm ready to go home. Well,
3: they're going to start with cocktail hour. It will apparently kick off around 4 p.m. on the sixth floor concourse.
2: Ooh, pigs in the poke.
3: Will then take place on ceremony will take place on the arena floor at 5:30. After that, the reception will run from 6:30 p.m. till 2 a.m.
2: When did the Diggerland bag hose come out?
3: I don't know. The arena has reportedly been transformed for the occasion with special decor and even a massive castle reportedly being built inside. Streets around the venue will also be closed to accommodate the festivities. Gang, they're all lovey-dovey and stuff. What if this lasts like 8 months and all of this has been for naught?
2: Well, it's conceivable. The biggest wedding that I... Now, they're still married, but biggest wedding I was ever to, they actually... It was at the Brooklyn Botanical Garden and it was lavish. It was over the top. But, when you distill it down, it's just the same as every other wedding.
3: Yeah, it is.
1: I know, but I think I saw a rumor that Stevie Nicks might perform.
3: No, she is. I've got that information confirmed. Coming up. There's musical performances, all stuff. Yeah, and your point?
1: My thing was then, if it only lasts for 8 months and she takes this castle and goes on tour and does a revenge concert.
4: Right.
3: Does a revenge concert.
1: Yeah.
3: All right. Okay. I could see. Well, hang on to the castle then. So the star-studded guest list reportedly includes celebs like Selena Gomez, Ed Sheeran, Gigi Hadid, as Marissa said, Stevie Nicks, and Tim McGraw are expected to perform. Taylor, meanwhile, is reportedly planning multiple outfit changes, as you would imagine.
2: You got to have costume changes during your wedding.
3: Yeah, for
2: sure.
3: You
2: know, I started the evening in a tuxedo and ended in a tuxedo.
3: Yeah. So here are a few extras that come along with this and some stuff that's leading up to this. A forklift driver was spotted wearing a Taylor Swift Carpenters t-shirt while working at Madison Square Garden.
2: Are they going to have forklift fights?
3: The New York Times actually asked him if the shirt was connected to his job, and he told him, I plead the fifth. Could you imagine that?
2: Yeah, yeah.
3: They have clank. Like battle droids.
2: That would be cool.
4: I just killed Stevie Nicks.
2: Yeah, I would be down with that.
4: I just killed Stevie Nicks with my forklift.
2: I wouldn't be down with that.
3: Oh, my God. It'd be great if they had, like, Thunderdome.
4: Oh, you know, like Nitro Circus.
3: You know.
4: Oh, yeah.
3: Fights to the death.
4: Oh, my God.
3: Throwing them weapons.
4: Of
3: Gladiator fights.
4: Yeah. Those who are about to die salute you.
2: Of all the weddings that you've ever been to, and I think maybe the most, quote-unquote, lavish thing was Bam's wedding with, like, Iggy Pop coming out. Like,
3: yeah.
2: What was the coolest, like, oh, man, that was pretty cool. I've never seen that before.
4: Mm. Preston, you actually had a cool conceit to your wedding. You had a reunion of your band.
3: Yeah.
4: Which was unknown to me prior to that.
3: It was a surprise to me.
4: That's cool.
3: My wife had rented all this audio equipment and a stage, and the band was there, and I jumped up and played with them.
4: I think the biggest, coolest wedding is when you've been there for about an hour and a half, and you're back in your car going home.
3: Probably, it was a case, I'm glad you brought that up, it was probably Bam's wedding.
2: Yeah.
3: And the Stooges reunited and played.
2: Yeah.
3: So Iggy Pop was there, and it was a lot of celebrities, and it was a really interesting venue.
4: Who was there from the Pumpkins, the Smashing Pumpkins?
3: Yeah, it was James Iha.
2: Yeah,
4: he did pretty cool.
2: Yep. I've been to some, like, you know, my buddy Reggie, when he got married, and nobody knew what was happening, but, like, you know, they hired the Mummers to come out. I was like, oh, that was kind of cool. And
3: right.
2: Now, like, that's kind of a standard thing around here is, you know, somebody comes in, the Mummers come in, you do a little Mummer strut, and then they peace out, you know?
1: Yeah, you get a Philly Fanatic, a Gritty. I was at one at the Academy of Music, and they covered the seats so that the stage went halfway through the venue.
3: Okay.
1: And then their opera singers came out. It was one of these lavish ones, and it lasted less than a year.
4: I was at...
1: Yeah.
4: There you go.
1: Taylor Lautner's
4: wedding, and everyone got free macaroni salad.
2: Oh, wow.
3: So that was really macaroni salad.
2: Yeah.
3: All right, so a few of other things that were noticed. A bunch of semi-trucks were strategically placed outside Madison Square Garden on Wednesday to block the view of the main loading dock. A rough idea of the menu for the reception has reportedly been figured out. Page Six spotted a ton of food being delivered to Madison Square Garden: lobster meat, blackened chicken, packaged chicken, boneless, skinless chicken breast, chicken legs.
4: Jesus Christ.
3: French fries.
4: This is an abomination.
3: Thick cut onion rings were also seen. And a Krispy Kreme truck was also spotted. So it's likely donuts will be ordered at some point.
4: So my question, all right, now we know that there's, at some point, it's been floated a couple times, that there's possibly going to be 1,000 attendees at the reception. Mm-hmm. Is this 1,000 comprised of fans as well, family and friends?
2: It's got to be, like, I would say family, friends, and industry
4: people. Yeah. All right.
1: Wedding guests.
3: Yeah. But I wonder if, like, a handful of maybe Make-A-Wish invites or something
4: sure.
3: like that.
4: I don't see her not do something like that. Yeah.
3: I don't know. Sources told Page Six that over 130 cops will be present in the area. Police will be working shifts on around 9 hours, making anywhere from $70 to $90 an hour. The total cost of the police presence is estimated to be between $100,000 and $160,000. Though a total has not been confirmed, it's not clear if Swift and Kelsey are footing the bill for that.
4: Have you heard that the ring girl is going to be Chuck Liddell?
3: Wow.
4: Yeah.
3: Had no idea. Page Six even says a source told them that Taylor has invited the starting lineup of the Knicks to attend their wedding.
4: Oh, my God. Our wedding, everything all told, again, we actually had our wedding, destination wedding, so that was, you know, fairly economical. And then we came back and threw a party. I think all toll for everything, it was like $2,500, like $3,000 for, you know, with catering and music and all that stuff.
3: So in the movie about Andy Kaufman, The Man on the Moon, he rents out I think it was Radio City Music Hall or The Met or something like that, and he does this big stage show, and at the end it just gets ridiculous. Like, he's like, oh my God, the Rockettes are here. Oh, it's Santa Claus. And he comes out of the sky. I see something like that happening at this. Like they're just going to pile on thing after thing after thing. And it's going to be, oh my God, moments all night.
2: To that point, my question is, do you think they have they hired like a documentarian crew to chronic, there's somewhere they're gonna have to be filming this.
3: I mean, for
2: posterity.
4: Oh, no doubt.
1: She has a deal with people. We'll see all the photos that they want to see. Mm-hmm. I believe there'll be a good documentation of, you know, all of these surprises. I think we will get full coverage of all of the things.
2: I would like a graphic documentation of the wedding night.
4: Yeah,
2: to see what happens there.
4: Yeah, yeah, yeah.
3: But I wonder if it will be, you know, filmed in a documentary type style released like that. So I don't know. We'll have to wait.
2: Ken Burns.
3: All right. I'm sorry to turn things and bring a little bit of a downer, but this was very sad news to see. Danny Glover of Lethal Weapon and all these great movies he was in revealed on the Today Show yesterday. He has been battling Alzheimer's disease for a few years now. The interview, he speaks a little slower. He's a little broken in his speech pattern. But he said, I can live with it in a sense. I'm sure as it advances, things are going to be different and changing. So that was sad news.
2: It's very sad. My heart just sank when I saw that.
3: His daughter, Mendiza, said, I think it's really important for him to have control of his own narrative. Of his own life story. That's really important. And the time is now. What better time than now for him to speak for himself? It's important because people ask questions sometimes, and I don't want to be a dishonest person and say, oh, yeah, everything's all right. It's all great. So, you know, it's not great, unfortunately. He's doing okay for now, but it will advance. And, you know, as he ages, it only gets worse.
2: You know what Dr. Mike was saying? That they're finding out that a lot of these
3: the GLP-1s
2: are having effect in at least slowing the progression of the disease. Do you remember Danny Glover was part of an ad campaign a while ago for a
3: the laughing?
2: Yes.
3: Yeah. So people who have laugh uncontrollably, almost like in the movie Joker.
2: Yes.
3: Remember, he has that affliction. Yeah. And he did an infomercial for it where he is acting and he's pretending like he's laughing really hard, but you don't mean to do that.
2: Right,
3: but yeah, I remember that one, Steve. That was kind of the last thing I remember, you know, presence-wise, seeing him in the public. Him,
4: yeah. Question for you. Is dementia Alzheimer's, and is Alzheimer's dementia, or are those two different things?
2: I'm not sure.
3: Not exactly the same thing, Casey. And listen, doctors, I apologize.
2: Yeah.
3: But I think that Alzheimer's can carry you can die from Alzheimer's.
2: Okay.
3: From what I understand. I don't think dementia is the same in that regard.
2: They seem to be sitting just off each other.
3: One can be a part of the other. My mom has dementia. Okay, she's had it for a while now, but I think Alzheimer's is a different diagnosis, but I couldn't tell you the specific details. Marissa just pulled up a little bit of information. It says dementia is an umbrella term for a decline in cognitive abilities severe enough to interfere with daily life, while Alzheimer's is a specific progressive brain disease that is the most common cause of dementia.
2: Mm.
3: So a little bit different.
4: Gotcha.
3: So, but that was sad news to see. The guy's had an incredible life, incredible career. He's a great actor.
2: Do you know what movie he's...
3: Yeah. Mm-hmm.
2: What movie he is terrific in, and it's seldom mentioned, but it's a movie called Grand Canyon.
3: Oh, it's a great movie.
2: He is a tow truck.
3: Yeah.
2: It's just wonderful. Kasdan. Yeah, it's an amazing movie. It's just slice of life stories about people who end up intertwining with each other. Yeah.
3: Kevin Kline's in it. Steve Martin's in it. It's a star-studded cast. It's really good.
4: Set in the Grand Canyon, I assume?
2: No.
3: The Grand Canyon becomes part of it.
4: Okay.
3: Eventually, but he's great in that. I loved The Color Purple. I mean, come on.
2: He's a scumbag, but he's a great scumbag.
3: An amazing role. He's horrible, but he's just so good in that role. All right, I have a few other things to talk about. Oh, let's talk about some idiots for a minute. Taylor Frankie Paul has reportedly voluntarily completed a stay at a rehabilitation facility amid ongoing legal liabilities involving ex-husband Tate Paul and ex-boyfriend Dakota Mortensen.
2: I'm all better now. I deserve a drink.
3: According to a source with People, she checked into a facility upon the recommendation of her doctor, and the stay was voluntary, with the insider saying she's committed to getting better. And another source said the people around Taylor want her to get help. And they emphasize that everyone is just trying to protect the kids. The developments come as Tate reportedly filed for a temporary restraining order and is seeking sole custody of the two children, Indy and Ocean, while custody matters involving her son, Ever, with Mortensen, have also remained under court review.
2: So the kids are named What and Ever, right?
3: Indy, no, not What and Ever. What? Ever? Come here. Amid the legal battles, an insider alleges that Tate's restraining order request was a direct result of Mortensen telling Tate lies about her, claiming she feels Dakota will do anything to hurt her, including using the children, but she is a survivor. Taylor's mother...
2: Oh, that's clear.
3: Leanne May has come to her daughter's defense amid all the controversy, writing on her Instagram stories, both dads know, something right, that Taylor's a great mother. You know, when she's
2: mother
3: not throwing chairs around and stuff.
2: Yeah.
3: Trying to keep them away from her is only going to hurt my grandbabies. They love their mommy more than anyone or anything in this world, and they both know it.
2: Mommy, throw a stool at me.
3: Yep.
2: That footage is so damning, though, when you see her like a crazed banshee.
4: You know what? What I never really paid attention to was how did she react after the baby got hit with the chair? Like, was there
2: did a fist bump, like, yeah!
4: No, I mean, but like, was there...
2: got it!
4: Was there like an immediate, like, oh, I didn't mean to do that, or was it...
2: I don't think she was aware until a little bit after.
4: I mean, you hear the baby cry. Like,
2: You made me throw that bar stool.
4: Yeah.
3: Wow. All right. So let me see here. Frankie Muniz and his wife, Paige Price, are going their separate ways after 7 years of marriage. The couple married in 2019. They share one child together. Muniz said, following a period of separation that we kept private, Paige and I have decided to move forward with ending our marriage. After 10 beautiful years together, we've grown in ways that made us realize our relationship feels most natural and strong as a deep friendship.
2: This relationship was so nourishing, I grew to understand how much I hate you.
3: And as co-parents.
2: Only with you could I learn how much I hate you.
3: We share in a...
2: Thank you. You've given me the gift of hatred.
3: We share an incredible son who remains the center of our world, and we're both happier, stronger parents.
2: I was a young rogue going through life. I never knew I could embrace hatred so much. Thank you, my sweet.
3: Because of the love and growth we've shared.
2: It was all about me. I didn't know where to direct my hate. And you came
3: that to me.
2: And I learned how to loathe and despise.
3: Wow. So they're done. Sadie Sink from Stranger Things, keeping details about her mysterious role in Spider-Man Brand New Day under lock and key, but it's also a secret from her. The actress revealed that she was offered the part without any audition for a role, thanks to previously working with...

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1: The coming attraction to this looks so good.
2: Yeah.
1: It looked really good. Yeah. And they're taking all sorts of different angles. They're holding tight to that he's unknown in the world, because all of that happened in the last film. But when you see him going through the paces with his athleticism, doing all that stuff, he's just one step shy of actually being Spider-Man.
0: He's very nimble, very agile. He can, he's just right for the role. He's perfect for it. All right, so Summer House.
1: Love it.
0: Want to do a minute there?
1: Yeah, why not?
0: In the wake of
1: Let me just get, I want to hit myself with a hammer.
0: Okay, please. In the
1: wake
0: of the scandal surrounding her and West Wilson, it seems that neither Wilson nor Amanda Bettula will be returning to Summer House as full cast members. It was reported by TMZ.
1: Is Medulla Oblongata still in the house?
0: Yes, Medulla is there. Medulla Oblongata, but Bettula is going to be gone. Bettula has not been invited back to the show for season 11. This follows reports earlier this month that Wilson was not picked up for the next season of the Bravo reality show.
1: Is Cerebellum still in rehab?
0: Dude, stop it. By the way, when I hear Medulla Oblongata, do you know what I think of?
3: Do you think of the Water Boy?
0: Yes. Medulla Oblongata. Bettula had been on the series since its first season, though she didn't become a main cast member until season 2. Okay. So that's where we are with that.
1: Summer House.
0: I'm saying. Let's see. Michael Weatherly, who played Tony DiNozzo on NCIS for 13 seasons before leaving for the since canceled NCIS, Tony and Ziva, is returning to the original series.
1: Was he the guy constantly getting slapped around by Mark Harmon?
0: Yes.
1: Yeah.
0: Yeah, on the show.
1: Yeah.
0: He would hit him.
1: He used to be involved in a relationship with Jessica Alba.
0: Oh, no kidding.
1: Yeah.
0: Wow.
1: Yeah.
0: DiNozzo will be featured in a season-long story arc for season 24 of the long-running CBS show when it premieres this fall. The Super Mario Galaxy movie is set to stream on Peacock on, yesterday.
3: Oh.
0: After becoming the highest-grossing film of the year so far and passing $1 billion worldwide. The animated adventure, of course, follows Mario as he journeys across the cosmos to protect the galaxy alongside familiar allies while facing new threats. Chris Pratt, Charlie Day, Anya Taylor-Joy, Jack Black, and Keegan-Michael Key all return for the sequel.
4: Mario!
0: Donald Glover, Brie Larson, Glenn Powell, and Benny Safdie joined in on the fun as it's at this time around as well, playing new additions. Yoshi, Rosalina, Fox McCloud, and Bowser Jr.
1: Do you know, it was a blast watching Brie Larson get so jazzed for being in this movie. Same way, Marissa, you talk about playing Super Mario. Mm-hmm. Was that your game? I mean, she was a massive fan.
0: I just love
1: being in this movie.
3: She's great. Super Mario, obviously, I know it's a Nintendo game. Does it exist on any other platform? Like, they ever collab with, like, Xbox or PlayStation or anything like that?
5: I don't think so.
1: Let's ask Ryan's pretty deep at this than Sam.
0: Ryan?
6: So, I think Mario is, like, Nintendo's, like, incredible property. I don't think they want to give him up way or form. So
5: it's like Sonic.
3: Sega.
0: Yeah, makes sense. All right, so let's see. It's not Friday, but it's close enough for us. There are movies opening up this weekend, holiday weekend. We'll bring you in on them. Minions and Monsters, family comedy adventure starring Allison Janney, Christoph Waltz, and Jeff Bridges. This is the rambunctious, ridiculous, and totally true story of how the Minions conquered Hollywood, became movie stars, lost everything, unleashed monsters onto the world, and then banded together to try and save the planet from the mayhem they just created. It's an hour and a half long. It's PG. And the wide theater release, Rotten Tomatoes score gives it an 89%. And then you have Citizen Kane re-release. So that's coming back out. Yeah, it's a drama starring Orson Welles, Joseph Cotten, Ruth Warwick. When a reporter is assigned to decipher newspaper magnate Charles Foster Kane's dying words, his investigation gradually reveals the fascinating portrait of a complex man who rose from obscurity to staggering heights. Though Kane's friend,

0: And colleague Jedediah Leland and his mistress Susan Alexander shed fragments of light on Kane's life. The reporter fears he may never penetrate the mystery of the elusive man's final word, Rosebud. It's an hour and 59 minutes long, rated PG, limited theater release, Rotten Tomatoes score 99%.
1: Okay.
2: It is a masterpiece. It's one of my favorite movies of all time.
1: Hey, can I jump in here real quick? Because I was very disappointed that last week I had had a stomach issue. And when you were doing the movie releases for last weekend, I actually had to duck out of the studio to use the bathroom. And I really wanted to jump in and talk about my experience watching Supergirl because it was getting bad reviews. Rotten Tomatoes has it at 55%, but the popcorn meter gives it 76%. And I wanted to personally say that I thoroughly enjoyed the movie. I don't understand why it's not getting good reviews. My experience, and then I also, Craig Ligon saw it. Craig Ligon said he gives it an 8 out of 10. I thought it was really, really good.
2: It's subjective.
1: Yeah, it is subjective. But you know, the tomato meter, and Preston gives the tomato meter, you know, I think it was last week, it might have been at 39%. I'm saying Casey Boy approves of this movie. He gives it 2 thumbs up. I thoroughly, thoroughly enjoyed it.
3: All right.
1: I enjoyed it more than I did the Superman.
4: I'm hearing that.
1: Yeah.
4: Yeah.
1: Yeah.
4: That they have to exist together, but this one's more exciting.
1: Yeah. So I enjoyed it. Casey gives a thumbs up.
0: There you go.
1: All right.
0: It's been told. Now, going back to Citizen Kane for a moment, because
1: yes,
0: I was going to comment on that.
1: Oh, shoot, sorry.
0: Steve, did you ever see, I think it was called RKO 128?
2: Oh, it's great, yeah, yeah.
0: I love that.
2: Yeah, it's a great movie. It's
0: Liev Schreiber?
2: Yeah. It's terrific.
0: Yeah, it's how they, and John Malkovich is in it as well.
2: So,
0: how they created that film. I thought it was wonderful.
2: Yes, it's just a perfect peek behind the scenes at a classic. So, yeah. And Mankiewicz, who is the grandson, he's on Turner Classic Movies. He's one of the hosts.
0: Wow.
2: So, yeah, it's a fascinating lineage. It's the case. It's one of those classic cases where out of the gate, you release your mega masterpiece.
0: Yeah.
2: What's next, Orson Welles?
0: Yeah, exactly. Yeah. Where do you go from there? All right, we also have clips to play. The planet's deadliest environmental disasters are explored in Surviving Earth. And here, show creator Tim Haines explains how it appeals to viewers while also putting things into perspective.
5: We didn't want the show to ever feel abstract. So it's very important that all the shows tell a story. And then right at the end, we say, so this is why we're worried about this or that, to do with our present situation.
0: A new episode of Surviving Earth airs tonight at 8 p.m. on NBC. By the way, that's me yawning and laughing at the same time. I do it more often than you guys realize.
2: Really?
0: Yes, it happens usually in the trash because I'm tired by the time
2: right, yeah,
0: we get to that part of the show. And while you're doing your stories, I'm usually yawning. And sometimes you'll get one that really hits me and I do a...
2: It is... Wait, let's compare.
0: Okay. Yeah.
2: Or...
0: Oh. That Casey wins on that one.
2: Because that's just sonically almost impossible. You couldn't replicate that if you tried.
1: No, I have tried.
0: I have to shake my face to try to emulate that. I literally am shaking my jowls.
1: But the Preston yawn laugh sounds like this.
2: Yeah. Yes. Yeah.
0: Right. I think it's more connected to that than it is.
2: Can you speed that up just a touch? Just speed
1: it up. Not on here. Okay,
0: I have another clip to play.
1: All right.
0: Survival of the Thickest finds a struggling fashion designer rebuild her life after a breakup. Here, show creator Michelle Buteau talks about filming their final episode.
6: I think I had an idea of like how hard it was going to be, but once you dive in and there's that thing, that saying, if you always kind of ask questions and admit what you don't know, you'll always know something. So I just kind of like made myself very vulnerable to the experience. It was the best feeling ever. And I'm like, oh my God, am I at Zorexa?
7: Oh, shut up, woman.
0: Season 3 of Survival of the Thickest streams tonight, and you can find that on Netflix. All right, there's your entertainment report for you today. Nice chunky one.
2: It's a fun one.
0: All right, we have stuff to get to today. Yes, it's Thursday, but we're going to do the connoisseur. We're off tomorrow. It's a holiday weekend, so we've got a long weekend ahead of us. We'll give away our Word of the Week prize and probably dive into the junk drawer here shortly, too. So all that kind of Friday stuff is happening today, so don't let that throw you off a little bit if you're working on a regular schedule.
2: Yeah, we hope you have tomorrow off, or at least getting one day, or for at least, you know, getting comfortable around this heated situation.
0: Yeah. J-Roll's going to be here this morning. Jimmy Rollins.
2: He's the best.
0: We'll be in our studio in the 9 o'clock hour. Looking forward to talking to him.
2: Jimmy!
0: We'll take a break. We'll come back in just a moment, so make sure you stay with us.

0: 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Yes, they're actually still a thing. 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

0: on 93.3 WMMR and Kiss This. 17 minutes after 7 in the Preston and Steve Show. 103. That's what the temperature gauges are going to read, but your body's going to say more like 108, 110, something like that. We got humidity to deal with, especially in the direct sunlight.
1: You notice we're hearing less about the wind chill.
0: Stay hydrated. Do what you need to do. Be in the shade if you can. It's going to be an ugly one today and tomorrow and Saturday, too. So just be prepared. We're going to take a look at your traffic. It's been pretty light this morning. Marissa, what's going on?
2: We're starting to see some volume. We're jammed up on the Vine westbound between the Parkway and the Schuylkill. And then also from 8th out to Broad Street, 76 eastbound from the Boulevard to Vine. And westbound from University to South Street and City Avenue out to Gladwin. 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When traffic slows you down, pain can make the ride feel even longer. With just one pill, Aleve provides up to 12 hours of pain relief, so you can put the pain in the rear view. Use as directed, and that's your traffic on 93.3 WMMR.
0: All right, thank you, Marissa. Before we dive into anything, I would like to thank the gang at Wawa for yesterday and Wawa Hoagie Day, which took place at the National Constitution Center. We moved a good portion of it indoors for one of the rare occasions where weather has played an issue. It's usually a beautiful day, but it was just so ridiculously hot. But we started outside. Casey hosted the outdoor stage, which they had a performance of the Voices of America.
3: Voices of Service.
0: Voices of Service, so they are veterans
3: who they're just fantastic. And they performed inside as well.
0: Yeah, they did.
3: But they had like misters out there and everything like that. No. Decent amount of shade, I thought, for people. But when the performers were performing on the stage, the crowd was just eating it up, man. They loved it.
0: And then we went inside, and it was great. A lot of people came out. The president of Wawa, Brian Schaller, was there. Had a chance to meet him and chat for a little bit. And Mayor Parker was there. Mayor Parker, she knows how to work the mic, dude.
3: Yeah.
0: She got up and got the crowd fired up. And
1: she's good.
0: She's awesome.
1: I remember she came out to the Camp Out for Hunger. She was solid.
0: She very much was so, and she gave a lot of love to us as well, and I thought that was really, really cool. Miss America was there.
1: No kidding.
0: Cassie Donegan. Yeah, she sang the national anthem. She was a great singer.
1: Did you get to meet her?
0: I did. I took a picture with her and Miss America's teen. That's the title. Miss America's teen, Tess Firm. Was there too. Beautiful young lady, talented as well. And so spent some time with them. And then we had the Hoagies for Heroes contest. Casey, I know you weren't there for it, but it was the messiest one that I've ever seen.
1: I had a feeling.
0: And I've done at least a dozen of these, maybe more, that have been hosting this event. And I mean, the police and fire departments were showering tomatoes and lettuce and buns all over the place. And so the Philadelphia Fire Department had won 3 years running. The police had had it, man.
1: Yeah, yeah.
0: And they beat the hell out of the
1: really?
0: Fire Department this
1: wow.
0: year.
1: Wow.
0: It was like 35 to 65.
1: Get
0: it
1: out.
0: Was ridiculous. Man. So I'm happy.
1: What was the splatter pattern like?
0: Commissioner Bethel was excited about it. And oh, it was all over the place. Yeah. But you would think that we won the Super Bowl again by how much they were celebrating at the end of this whole thing. So
1: I love it.
0: Really happy for the boys in blue, to quote Pierre, the Philadelphia police. And then you had the Air Force against the Army, and the Air Force won this one. And those guys, there wasn't much. They were like very goal-oriented. They weren't throwing stuff around and stuff. They were making their sandwiches. At the end, they started chucking some lettuce around.
1: All right.
0: But the Air Force won that one.
3: So who did the police do more than the Air Force, too?
0: The police beat out. Had they gone head-to-head, they would have won the whole thing. So it was a cool event, and understood if you couldn't make it out because it was a little bit toasty, but there were thousands and thousands of hoagies that were handed out for free. It was free lunch. It was really cool.
2: Later that afternoon, I was in Old City and I saw everyone walking around with their Wawa bags.
0: Yeah.
2: Like they had been there all afternoon, families, all sorts of people. So it was really exciting.
3: Yeah, because of the weather, they ended up starting the distribution of the hoagies early.
1: Yeah, smart move.
3: And so I saw a ton of people obviously eating hoagies. They were turkey shorties. They look bigger than shorties. I was like, are they giving out classics right now? Like they were. I thought
0: they weren't the 10-inchers, but maybe they were a little bit more than a shorty. So
1: compared really to your manhood and seeing.
0: Let me measure this. I'll be right back in just a minute. So anyhow, it was a great day. Thank you to Wawa for putting on that event. It's a lot of fun, and They also donate a lot of the hoagies as well, which is cool. So it was a good time. All right. We're off as of tomorrow. So before we go to the weekend, we got to clean out the junk drawer. So. It's the

0: Carson.
1: Let's see what we got here. All right, I saw this one. Americans are choosing to drink a little bit less these days. Their latest data, this is according to, who did this data? YouGov. They did research. Their latest data shows that more than a third of adults 21 and older who drank alcohol are now cutting back. Yeah. The research reveals that while more than half, about 57% of drinkers over age 21 say that their alcohol consumption is about the same as it was a year ago, 36% are drinking less. And only 5% say that they're drinking more than they were 12 months ago.
2: Similar reports come out, similar surveys come out with the data. I know in the younger ages that it's like it's fallen off, right? The amount of alcohol consumption.
1: So let me see. I don't know about demos, Steve. It says a much smaller number, just 2% report that they've stopped drinking alcohol altogether. But why are they choosing to cut back? Well, half of those say that they're drinking less now simply because they have less desire to drink. Health concerns are the second most common reasons for drinking less, with 35% giving that as the main reason. And cost comes in third, as 1 in 5, 20% say that they just can't afford to drink as much alcohol as they used to.
2: Are you drinking more, less, the same?
1: I fluctuate. I go through series of
2: right.
1: Boy, I really been hitting it, you know, the past few weeks.
2: I've got a problem
1: and I need to back off. And I fortunately have fairly decent moderation in that. When I realize that, okay, you got to roll it back.
2: Right.
1: I can do that. Some people can't. Some people, you know, it's a problem. It can be a problem for some people. But I go through phases. Like I'll take breaks and other times it's, I drank 4 times this week. I need to keep an eye on that.
3: I also compliment the industry for a lot of people who don't like the flavor of things, Steve. They are so much quicker with creating new flavors. I'm telling you, the Super Light that the Stateside guys have created, it's Gatorade. It's Gatorade and vodka, pretty much, in a can. Okay.
1: Guys, people are drinking less. We need to fix this now.
3: Kind of.
1: We got to come up with more flavors to fix this problem right now. Yeah.
2: The truth is, a lot of the generosity that we rely on from different companies, you know, they thank God they're adapting, because they do a lot of good work as well as, you know, for charities and stuff, you know, like Tito's and all these other companies and Stateside. Mm-hmm. They're very generous too. So you want to see them do well.
3: Absolutely.
1: Yep. So social factors are influencing others, including 11% who say that their friends or family have started drinking less. So they do too.
2: You know what? I do a lot of snuff.
1: Okay.
2: Yeah. I like taking on a little thing and maybe a little fake beauty mark on my.
4: My friend used to do snuff in college. I thought that was the weirdest thing.
3: What is
2: snuff? How did he adopt snuff?
4: Snortable freaking tobacco.
1: Yeah, it's very fine. I've never done it myself. It's very, very fine powder. And you used to see back in an old French film, right, or something like that. They would take it out of their little pill box and they would just go like this.
2: The peasants seem upset.
1: Yeah. And sniff, and I think it gives you like a little bit of a buzz, from what I understand. Kind of maybe it tingles, or I don't know.
2: Just a bump.
1: And people would say,
2: well, you know, that guy.
5: Just do a couple of rails of snuff.
4: That guy used to do coke in college, so maybe it was like a cover up for coke.
1: Yeah, maybe.
4: Yeah.
3: He would just dye it.
4: Yeah.
1: A few admit that they're afraid of the consequences of drinking, 6% say, and 6% also just don't enjoy the taste of alcohol as much anymore. So people are backing off, according to this particular
2: one.
1: If you will.
4: Back off, War Child.
1: All right, seriously.
6: Back off, War Child, seriously.
1: All right, let's go back into the junk drawer, War Child, see what we can find.
2: Seriously.
1: All right, how about this? PlayStation, which we both own, Steve and I do, is saying goodbye to physical discs for new games.
4: Oh.
1: Announcing that beginning in January 2028, all new releases will be sold digitally through the PlayStation Store of Retails. You grumbled on that.
2: Yeah, I like having the discs.
1: Yeah.
2: I like having, a lot of times they'll give you collector's things that come you know, with the premium package. It's just I have a 400 or 500 Blu-ray film collection and 3D films and stuff like that. It's something that I like. I display them. I guess I can get it. It makes sense that they're going to move this way.
4: Well, I mean, can people, let's say I bought Madden and I bought it on a disc I can let my friend borrow it, and he can download it,
2: right,
4: too.
2: Right. This is not the same situation.
4: Yeah.
2: You can't lend a digital copy, exactly, of something to someone else.
1: The company says the change reflects how most players already prefer to buy and access games, and it won't affect title releases before 2020.
2: Yeah, I get that. In the days of a thriving GameStop and other game companies and retailers, you could go in and trade them in, and, you know, with old games and get a new game. I guess that's going bye-bye.
1: Yeah, so what will that mean for GameStops?
2: I mean, I don't know.
1: Yeah.
2: You know, I mean, Ryan...
0: Yeah, so GameStop now, I mean, it's such a, obviously video games are a big part of it. They've kind of morphed into, like, they'll sell, like, Funko Pops. They'll do, like, trading cards. Like, they'll do Pokemon cards and things of that sort.
2: So they're selling, like, swag and paraphernalia associated with the gaming world.
0: Yeah, and that's kind of what they're morphing into. I personally hate this. Mm-hmm. I like that you physically own that game when you have a physical copy.
2: I agree, and like, I know that may seem antiquated, but I there's a point of pride of, like, that I'm playing the new James Bond game, and I love, you know, the... Looking at it, and I know it's dumb, but it's where everything's going.
1: Just to play devil's advocate here, though, we also felt the same way about digital music.
2: Absolutely.
1: Way back when. So, you know, we've adapted.
2: I freely admit that you just roll with it. And now it's kind of my default. I don't put in CDs. I don't put on records. I just default to the digital.
4: But you still have that option. That's the other.
2: What does suck, though, is if, and how many times has this happened to you? You've downloaded a movie. You bought a movie online. And you go to access it in your library, it's not there.
1: Yeah.
2: I guarantee you they're doing this three-card Monty thing, yeah, and they're screwing you over.
3: Does this remove the need for the actual console?
1: No, I don't think so. I mean, you store it. You need storage space, mm-hmm, for this game, okay, and it's got to go in the console.
2: Gigs and gigs of storage.
3: It kind of reminds me of when they, like, took the CD drive out of the MacBook.
2: Mm. Right. Yeah, so here's the deal, though. Like the new Apple TV is coming out, and the new Apple TV is designed to be a quasi-gaming console.
3: Okay. Oh.
2: So it carries more hardware. Mm. It's the current Apple TV is small. Like, I don't even know what you'd liken it to.
1: Deck of cards?
2: Yeah, maybe a little bit bigger. Yeah. The new one is about four of those together.
1: Oh, okay.
2: Yeah.
1: All right. So the announcement comes as rising hardware costs continue to push console prices higher, with recent increases already affecting PlayStation, Xbox, and Nintendo systems.
2: Do you know what I do like, though, Preston? You're sitting down to play, like, Sniper Elite or whatever, and it's the software is already in the game.
1: Yeah.
2: The process where it becomes, and Ryan, you'll agree with this, if you're downloading off a Blu-ray, if you're downloading off a disc, it will go in quicker. Mm-hmm. A lot of times, depending on what your Wi-Fi is, it'll take forever,
1: yeah,
2: to get something downloaded.
4: Well, all right, so...
2: Or uploaded, I should say.
4: Going back to my original question is, if you buy the disc and you download it into your PlayStation, somebody else can download it into their PlayStation, right?
1: I don't know.
4: It's not like the disc only has one download.
2: Yeah, absolutely. You can share the disc.
4: I think that has everything to do with it. They can say whatever they're saying, but, like, they're losing money. If I buy Madden on PlayStation,
2: that's part
4: on a
2: of it.
4: Disc, and then I can, you know, I can give it to five people.
2: It was so, you remember, there was a time when I had, and I think you did as well, GameCube, PlayStation, and the Xbox. I had them all. New game would come out. Like, oh boy, mm-hmm, it was this very exciting, that tactile thing. But as you said, you get used to the new system.
1: Yeah, a lot of people texting in do not like it.
2: Yeah,
1: they don't like the idea. Somebody says Sony is doing this because they don't want you to own your own media. They want you to pay for the privilege of renting the nights to a game you already, but renting the rights to a game you already paid for.
2: Yeah, I'm sure that they have to be pulling fast ones, because I will check my library of movies that I've purchased through Apple TV. And I've downloaded and I know they were there, and suddenly they're not there, and I'm being asked, do I want to purchase it again? I'm like, you rad bastards.
1: I'm going to go to Zane on the phone line. Hey, Zane, good morning.
5: Good morning.
1: Hey, good morning to see you, bud. What's up?
5: So I just wanted to weigh in. Part of the reason that people are pushing back so much on the lack of discs thing is because it's all online services, and say they shut down, or if it's Xbox or PlayStation, they ban your account. You lose those games. You don't get those back anymore. Whereas a physical disc...
1: Don't own it.
2: That's a good point. That's a good point. Yeah. I mean, they can control it a lot more.
5: Mm-hmm. And real quick for Casey, because he was mentioning, like, if you get the disc and then you give it to someone else to download, the way they're doing it nowadays is, yeah, you can download it to as many consoles as you want, but you have to have the disc. The disc basically becomes a key for you to play the game.
6: Okay.
5: Correct. The disc is not in the console. You don't play it.
2: Yeah, so that's another good point.
1: That's, yeah. So there's content you have to download, but there's a disc that has to go in to initiate it, and you can play it.
2: Right. I wonder if you were to duplicate the disc.
6: Yeah, can you do that?
2: Yeah, you could absolutely do that if you have the right equipment.
1: Eric works at GameStop. Let me go to him. Eric, you're on the air, brother.
7: Hey, good morning, guys. Gadzooks.
1: Gadzooks to you. All right, so your thoughts on this, getting rid of the discs.
7: All right, really quick, just wanted to clear things up. I used to work for GameStop a long time ago, actually. Working construction now, out in the heat right now. God damn it.
2: You miss that GameStop, don't you?
1: That's the heat line right there, he was just saying.
7: God damn. But like the other caller said, it's terrible for consumers. Physical media, I'm a big believer in physical media, insofar as just owning what you buy.
2: Yeah.
7: I don't know if you guys saw this, but Sony... terrible timing by them recently. They just announced they're taking away 500 some odd movies from their one movie storefront. So even if you bought something before, it's gone.
2: Who's
7: to say that couldn't happen to games in the future, you know?
2: Yeah. So that to me, by the way, is flat out theft.
1: I agree.
2: You've paid for it. They're stealing what you purchased.
1: But chances 100%, are.
7: I believe something needs to be done, like, at a legislative level because, there's always the fine print in those agreements that,
1: that's
7: anything happens or you break the law, take it away. But, I mean, you bought it, you know?
1: Yeah, no, I agree, but it's probably written in there before you click that little thing that you didn't read.
2: Yeah, 40 pages.
1: That says, if we no longer offer this service, you no longer receive these goods. So I hear you, Eric. Yeah.
7: So there's a lot of chatter online of this PlayStation 5 being a lot of people's last PlayStation and, jumping ship to PC.
1: Okay.
2: Yeah. Right. Yeah.
1: Appreciate it, Eric. Thanks, man. Stay cool out there, bud. Yep. Appreciate it. At the same time.
2: It's beautiful. Yeah. Really. Yeah. If you get enough of a blowback from the consumer base, the gaming base, they might rescind this.
1: Yeah, and gamers have been known to unite before.
2: Oh, yeah.
1: And if they do, it could affect things.
2: Do you remember when the variation on the PlayStation controller took place? I always had an issue with the older PlayStation controllers.
1: Yeah.
2: And they came out with the new one, which I now vastly prefer.
1: Yeah, agreed. Hmm. All right, let's go back into the junk drawer. All right, let me see. Here is, how much time do we have?
6: Go back in?
1: All right, this one was kind of fun. No, this is almost like a topic, but, well, maybe I'll save it for another time. Let me get, how about the 10 most affordable American-made cars? Let's do that.
2: The 10 most affordable American-made cars.
1: Yes, if you're in the market for a new car, sticker shock is a real thing. Prices for one now hovering just above $50,000. But if you're looking for a vehicle that's both affordable and American-made, a new report reminds us that buying American-made can still be budget-friendly. This is the cars.com's 2026 American Made Index, and they have the guide to the most affordable vehicles on it. It includes 10 models that start under $35,000, and more than half of them start at less than $30,000.
2: I remember, doesn't seem like it was too long ago where you could conceivably get a car in the $25,000 to $26,000 range.
1: Yep. For the index, cars.com evaluated more than 350 vehicles, find the 86 that contribute most to the U.S. economy through assembly location, parts sourcing, and employment. So these aren't necessarily American companies, but these are ones that are put together in America.
6: Okay. All right.
1: Because when I started reading this on a list, I'm like, these are not American.
2: The Rolls Royce.
1: Number one on the list is a Toyota Corolla LE.
2: Okay.
1: So Toyota is a Japanese company.
2: Yeah.
1: But it is the most affordable American-made vehicle per their parameters here on the index. And they have a starting price of $24,420.
2: Well, there you go. Yeah.
1: That's less than half of the $50,000 average starting price. So that's number one on the list. Number two is the Honda Civic LX. It's at $25,890.
6: That was the first car I ever purchased.
1: Honda Civic?
6: Right. So that was back on May 1st, 2000. The only reason I remember the date, it's when my niece was born that same day. But I want to say it was like $19,000 for the car.
1: So Toyota Corolla Cross L is third. Then you have the Subaru Crosstrek.
2: Oh.
1: We have three of those in my family.
2: Yeah, they're dynamos.
1: And it starts at $28,415. Then is the Nissan Altima. Still, these are all, you know,
2: Korean and Japanese. Yeah.
1: Honda Accord LX is 6. The Kia Sportage LX is number 7.
2: How much is the Lee Greenwood going for?
1: The Lee Greenwood is not on here anyway, Steve, anywhere at all. You know, I know he's proud to be an American.
2: That's an American car.
1: Yeah. Number 8 is the Toyota Camry LE at $30,595. The Hyundai Tucson SE is at number 9. That's at least got an American city
2: Tucson,
1: name in it.
2: Tucson. Yeah. American Pie.
1: $31,050. And number 10 on the list is the Toyota Corolla Cross Hybrid S. That is at starts at $31,190.
2: The Kawasaki Mount Rushmore is a good right.
4: bite. I have a hard time believing that there's no quote-unquote American cars in there, like a Chevy or a
1: Ford.
4: Yeah, because listen, I'm looking at the 2026 Chevy Trax. That's $24,000.
2: So I guess, believe it or not, a lot of the American, at least it
4: are
2: used to be,
4: overseas?
2: Are being manufactured yeah. overseas or in
4: okay.
2: Mexico. Yeah.
4: All right.
2: Yeah,
1: that's a good question. Yeah. I don't know exactly where those are put together, so it's hard to say. But
2: it's like Gung Ho.
1: Yeah, that movie.
2: Yeah.
1: I remember that. Michael Keaton. Yeah, I own several American cars. I had a couple of... Camaros. No, a couple of Camaros and a Corvette, and those were all Chevys.
4: Right. Jeep.
1: I owned two Mustangs in my time, so those are Fords. Yes, a Jeep. Yeah, so I've bounced around a bit.
2: Bonneville, I had a Le Mans, which I inherited from my mother, which was awesome.
1: Who made those?
2: Pontiac.
1: Okay.
2: Yeah, and then I had a Ford Montego. Yeah.
1: All right.
2: Of course, my first car was a Model T. can't go back. No, but that the first was the Bonneville.
4: Pontiac doesn't exist anymore.
1: That's what I was about to say. Yeah. So there are those, you hear those names, you're like, are they around?
2: Are they even
1: anymore?
2: Around? Yeah.
1: Yeah. No, I don't think Pontiac makes cars currently.
4: Or at least Saturn doesn't exist anymore, right?
1: Saturn, yeah.
2: Pontiac now makes Flex Seal.
4: Right.
1: Oh, woo doggy. I had no idea.
2: Woo doggy.
1: Mercury, remember Mercury's back in the day?
2: AMC, right? Right?
4: Yeah, because Mercury was essentially Ford, right?
2: Yeah.
4: Yeah, Pontiac was essentially a Chevy.
1: Yep. I think.
3: They had General Motors, is that?
1: GMC,
2: yeah. That's it, yes.
1: That's it. Wow, okay. God, we had, we're not, who made Thunderbird? Marissa?
2: Ford.
1: That's Ford Thunderbird.
2: Now that was a real mofo.
1: When we, but by the time we bought our Thunderbird, it was the boat. It was gigantic.
2: Do you remember when they came back with the retro look and it was all the rage?
1: The hard top.
2: Oh, it was so good.
1: It was a cool one.
2: Yeah.
1: And we had the flaps on the headlamps that would scroll up.
2: Oh, I love those. They would always jam, though.
1: On our T-Bird. Yeah.
3: I loved those Ford Thunderbirds when they came out in the early 2000s.
2: They look so cool.
1: Yeah.
2: Look so cool.
1: Yep.
3: That is 21 years ago now.
1: I saw one not that long ago.
3: Me too.
1: Yeah. They're cool looking cars. All right. Well, anyhow, those are the 10 most affordable American-made cars. I got some other junk drawer thingies. All right, we're talking cars and we're talking summertime. So let these put these two together. Wallet Hub has come up with the best states for summer road trips. They rated all 50 states on 32 key metrics to find the most fun, scenic, and wallet-friendly road trip destinations.
2: We have spending all the years that I did out doing stand-up and driving around the country, we have some beautiful scenic roads.
1: Yeah.
2: I know it has to be at least near the top of that, Preston. It has to be the Pacific Coast Highway, Big Sur.
1: So these are they just give you states.
2: Okay, California.
1: So they rated all 50 states on those metrics. They compared everything from the number of attractions to road conditions and the average cost of gas and accommodations. With that in mind, they have named Minnesota as the best state for summer road trips in 2026.
2: Wow.
1: I've never driven around Minnesota, so I do not know. Apparently, it's great for people who want to be outdoors. It has the fourth highest spending per capita on parks and recreation, as well as fourth most fairs and festivals per capita during the summer.
2: A scenic.
1: Yeah, me too.
8: Yeah, I was thinking.
1: Yeah. So they name Minnesota. Then number two is Utah. Casey, you would definitely agree with that,
4: yeah,
1: right?
4: Yeah, but I really have only done like southern Utah. I really would like to get out to the Salt Lake City, Provo area.
2: It's nice.
4: Yeah. In fact, you know, this summer I had thought about, we're not going to do this, but, you know, thought about, you know, either flying into Salt Lake City or Denver and then going through that area.
3: We drove Salt Lake City to Denver last year, and it was beautiful.
4: Yeah.
1: Then you have Louisiana. I've really thought about that as a scenic drive.
4: No.
1: New York is number four. New York is gorgeous.
2: Upstate New York is gorgeous.
3: I did Louisiana. We did. We landed in Houston, went to an Astros game, and then drove over to Jazz Fest in New Orleans.
1: Okay.
3: And that was fun. It was very swampy.
1: Oh, I love these swamps.
2: No one told me about the swamps.
3: Yeah. I went to Jack in the Box for the first time.
1: Oh, it's so beautiful, honey. Just slapping yourself left and right from getting bit by mosquitoes constantly.
2: Where are you folks from?
1: Number five is Florida. Number six is Texas.
4: Florida. Oh, okay.
1: So there's a lot of like desert like stretch in Texas.
2: One time, and I love my, obviously miss my dad dearly, and we went out with one of his friends. Claire and I were married just a couple of years, and we were taking a road trip in Texas, heading down to Corpus Christi. It was the most dying town trip you've ever been on in your life, where just you'd go through towns. I remember literally, I told this story on the air, going into an ice cream shop in this one small Bonnie and Clyde town.
4: Yeah.
2: I asked for chocolate. Oh, we don't have chocolate. You don't have chocolate ice cream?
4: Yeah.
2: I my mind was blown away. Like, I wasn't laying them a really heavy get.
4: Yeah.
2: Chocolate ice cream!
4: Like, hey, by the way, this just did.
2: Yeah. Oh, you got it! Oh, they just invented chocolate, everyone!
4: When I was driving across the country, going through Kansas, Oklahoma, and in Texas, I enjoyed those states. I enjoyed how flat it was and how much earth
1: how far you could see.
2: Kansas and Nebraska, yes. Yeah. There is something, let me tell you, some of the windiest places on earth, obviously.
4: Oh, yeah.
2: But it is amazing. I love seeing all different types of terrain.
4: And the wildest was when we finally made it into California. And what's really wild is, we hit the last gas station that you were going to see for 100 miles or more.
2: Yeah.
4: And it was like $7 a gallon.
2: Of course.
4: They're like, we have you over a barrel.
2: Yeah.
4: You know, there's nothing you can do about it. $7 a gallon or else. But it was so like flat and straight. Like you're looking at this road and you're like,
1: miles.
4: And you can't fathom your eye. You can't how much road am I looking at? It was like 50 miles of road.
2: It's like going out to the Joshua Tree or going out in that area. It's just into the horizon.
1: Yeah. You get out into spots in, like Montana. I mean, they call it Big Sky Country.
4: Yeah.
1: I mean, there are, you know, mountain ranges off in the distance, but you'd see a lot of, you can see far distance.
2: I love when you get into those situations where you're looking into the distance and you're wondering, are those clouds or mountains?
1: Yeah. Absolutely, 100%. Right. I've done that
4: it's
1: before.
4: It's so wild.
1: We're driving across Kansas on our way to Colorado. I'm like, are those the Rockies? And I was like, my buddy Greg, who was driving, he's like, man, they could be. And he sat there for about 5 minutes. He was like, no, that's like 500 miles away. There's no way we can see him from this far out.
3: Hey, we just got a text from a Minnesota listener who just said, for Minnesota, think the North Shore scenic route, which is along Lake Superior.
2: Oh, that makes sense.
1: All right, let me rattle through the rest of these. Number seven is Maine. I'm headed up to Maine in August, so it's beautiful there. Georgia is apparently a good road trip destination. North Carolina and Ohio. Wrap out the
4: Ohio.
1: Yeah, I know.
4: Oh, I've driven across that state many times, and I like can't wait to get the F out of it.
3: Rock and Roll Hall of Fame. That's the only reason I ever want to go back to Ohio.
1: I'd have to. That's on the list. I got
2: Cedar Rapids
1: at some point. Yeah, or Cedar
3: Point.
1: Cedar Point. Yeah. So those are your road trip destinations for summer, according to Wallet Hub. And that's it. Do we have time for one more?
4: Yeah, one more.
1: All right.
4: It's Friday.
1: All right, it's No Sad Bro Thursday. All right, let's do something that's a little bit different than that one. Okay.
2: No, I've got
1: it.
2: Going again.
1: I got it. So one in five Americans admit that they judge other people by their first name alone.
2: So let me ask you, as you both have named children, and you take that into consideration.
1: Yes.
2: And you know the importance. I believe there is... it may not be a massive amount of weight on someone's name, but I think it's...
8: So
2: it can set your perception of someone.
8: Yesterday, we were talking to our friends, Will and Lori, and we were talking about Parker, our son, and how skinny he is. You know, he's just his metabolism is through the roof, and he works for Amazon, so he's running around all over the place all day long. When we said we wanted to go with the name Parker, Will, who is our name checker guy, is like, he goes, okay, but if he ends up a little overweight... He can end up with the name Porker.
2: Porker,
8: And so we were laughing about that yesterday, how he said it.
2: You avoided that one.
8: But those are things you consider as a parent, or some people do, for sure.
2: I'm very happy with Steve. Yeah. I was, though, Steven, technically. I actually named my brother,
0: Tom,
2: Tom, my younger brother, because I was a fan of the movie The Thomas Crown Affair.
0: Okay.
2: Both my older brother is Gene, my dad was Gene.
6: So Seamus's pediatrician, when we brought him in for the first time, that he said, you know, all the kids in school are going to call him, Semen. And I was like, okay, thanks, doctor. Appreciate that. But this wasn't necessarily the decision maker for me, but anytime we would say we were thinking about the name Seamus to a female, they were like, oh my God, I love that. Like, so.
9: Listen, Casey, it's your doctor. I'm sure that semen comment was totally out of line.
6: I'm not saying all girls, but like a majority of the girls, I think, just love that name, Seamus. I don't think anybody's really brave enough to name their child Seamus.
2: I don't connect. Yeah. I didn't make the semen connection, but then maybe that's the.
6: Well, it's spelled S E A.
2: Kermit the Frog.
6: Yeah. Yeah, yeah.
2: The semen connection.
6: Yeah.
8: S E A M.
2: Are there so many?
8: So a survey of 2,000 adults across the country reveals that 18% said they make assumptions about someone based on their name. So this isn't just without ever meeting them.
2: Right.
8: You hear their name and you have an opinion about what type of person they might be.
2: This is Pud Earwax.
3: Jesus. I suddenly feel bad for all of the people I've never said, like, wow, you have an interesting name. Like, if somebody tells you a different name, I'm like, oh, that's interesting. Tell me about it. But if somebody comes up and they're like, hi, I'm Steve.
8: Yeah.
3: Just like, hey, Steve.
8: Right.
3: I'm going to start saying, hey, that's a cool name. Well, tell me about it.
8: They're common. You know, they're fairly common names. So,
2: John, what an exotic name.
8: When asked which first name has the most negative connotations to them, Karen wins by a landslide.
6: Poor Karen, man.
3: Poor Karen.
6: Yeah, I grew up with a Karen, and she was, you know, and now I'm like, oh, poor Karen. You know,
8: Chad comes in a distant second, with Donald following that up, and then you have John and Damien rounding out the top five.
2: Well, Damien's
8: the Antichrist.
2: Yeah. Mm-hmm.
3: Wait, John?
8: I don't get it.
3: Yeah.
8: There's no explanation in here about that, Marissa. I don't understand either. It's a standard guy name. The research also reveals a lot of Americans have a complex relationship with their own names. Overall, 42% of the people don't feel that they embody the spirit of their first name.
2: Do you feel you embody the spirit of Preston?
8: No, I do not.
2: You don't?
3: No.
2: You feel you're dropping the ball on the legacy?
8: No, not necessarily. I just think I think when people hear the name Preston, there might be an assumption of, oh, Preston.
3: Yeah. Oh.
10: Yeah. You know, he was a foot model.
8: Yeah, exactly.
10: You should hear when he laughs and hiccups at the same time.
8: Yeah.
6: I'm trying to.
2: It sounds like this.
10: It's the most amusing sound. I mean, I can get it for you. One second. I'll find it. There we go. That's what it sounds like. It sounds like a.
6: I'm trying to think. You might be the first Preston that I ever met.
8: Yeah.
6: And so I wanted to ask you this because you have more of a unique name. When you have met other Prestons, they don't look right, right? Do you know what I mean?
2: Like, they look stupid.
6: Oh, because you look in the mirror and that is what a Preston looks like. And then when you come across another Preston, you're like, no, that's not what Preston's supposed to look like.
8: Yeah, kind of.
6: You know what I mean?
2: Okay. I want to see some ID.
6: Yeah,
8: exactly. So overall, 42% said they don't feel they embody the spirit of the first name, but younger Americans were more likely to feel strongly connected to their name. 44% of Gen Zers and 40% of Millennials strongly identify with their first name, and 29% of baby boomers and 31% of Gen Xers feel the same.
2: I feel good. Well, Casey's unique, I think, has a unique name.
6: I've met more Casey's lately, but like when I went, I went all through grade school without another Casey being in the entire school. When I was in high school, I had another classmate named Casey. And then in college, there was only one other Casey.
8: But at least there's, there was a song,
2: right.
8: Casey Jones. There was a famous poem, you know, Casey Strikes Out.
2: We carry suitcases.
6: Yeah, and can we talk about that real quick? Here's this guy who does nothing but hit bomb after bomb after bomb.
8: Yeah. Okay.
6: And they write a poem about the one time he strikes out. That's like that time I lost in Connect Four, and they marked it in my calendar, on my wall calendar. I was like, I've done nothing but mop the floor with you sorry asses, and then I lose one match.
2: Well, that's what stands out. You set the bench.
8: Sometime, benchmark. Have you ever read the breakdown, the subtext of Casey at the bat and what it all means?
6: Not really. And, okay, no, I just know it was a sad day in Mudville.
8: It was. Yeah. It was.
3: I have trouble calling anyone Marissa. And the rare occurrence that a Marissa calls into the show and you guys say, hey, let's go to Marissa. It's very odd.
2: It's jarring. You're maybe the second or third, and I'm a Null bastard, Marissa that I've known in my life. Now I know two Marissas, you and Marissa Null, who I mentioned before in the show. You're both Green Day fanatics, both the same age, both into punk. What are the odds of that happening?
3: We are the same person.
6: Yeah.
8: So some of those would also go as far as getting rid of the name that they didn't choose themselves, including 20% who admit that they wish they could change their first name. And you can if you want to. When asked what name they would use instead, Jessica was the most popular option, followed by Amira, Caroline, Lisa, and Natalie.
2: I like Gern.
8: Gern.
3: When I was a kid, it was Stacy from the Babysitter's Club.
6: Oh, really?
3: That was the number one, like, most Stacey's wanted mom. Name, yeah.
8: There were also some alternatives that are less traditional, like Quandale Dingle, Sir Cartier, Purple Shea. Somebody wanted to be known as Furnace.
2: What about Medulla Oblongata?
8: Sapling, Legacy, Cypher, and Indigo.
2: Cypher's kind of a cool name, isn't
8: it? I like Cypher.
2: So Schwarzenegger was John Matrix in Commando.
8: Mm-hmm.
2: What, did somebody play Cypher?
8: Cypher was in the movie Matrix.
2: Yes, right, yeah.
8: That
2: yeah.
8: was Joey Pants.
2: That's it, right.
8: Yeah, character
2: right.
8: named Cypher. So maybe you're putting those two together, right, Matrix and Cypher. Yeah, I don't know, man. What?
3: Somebody just pointed out Alexa, being named Alexa now.
8: Yeah.
6: Oh, yeah.
8: Yep. There's Siri and Alexa and a few things like that, that I have a whole other list of unfortunate names.
2: Right.
8: But this is people who judge someone by just seeing the name, maybe not even meeting the person. They have a preconceived notion of what they're about just by their name.
2: This is Hitler Alexa.
8: Right.
6: Oh, my God.
8: Dude. Hang on, let me go to one call, and then we got to take a break because we have Blanche on the line. Hi, Blanche, good morning.
11: Good morning. How are you guys?
8: Great, Blanche. How old are you, may I ask?
11: I've finally grown into my name, so I'm around 64. But when I was growing up, it was hard being a Blanche. A lot of people would say, that's my grandmom's name. That's my great-grandmom's name. It is my mother's name, who is 95, God bless her. And I used to have to repeat myself when I was younger because it's such an old name that when I was 15 up to 40, people would ask me, what's your name? What was that? So, you know, it's a hard name when you're a younger person. Now I can't get anyone, any of my children to name their kids Blanche.
8: Right.
11: Not that I did either.
8: It'll come back around. We've seen that these are cyclical, some of these names, but Blanche will come back around. Did you have any nicknames growing up, Blanche?
11: No.
8: No?
11: Just Blanchy or Blanchard. So none of them were great nicknames.
2: Does Blanche derive down from any other name? Is it Blanche is Blanche, right?
8: Blanchette.
11: Yes,
2: Blanche.
11: It is.
2: Okay, all right.
11: That's what it is. It's just Blanche.
8: Hey.
11: It means white. There's a whole section in France called Blanche.
8: Blanche, I hate to tell you, you sound like a Blanche.
6: Blanche.
8: You know who Blanche sounds like?
2: What?
8: Is from that show, Ted, Susan.
2: Yes,
8: the character. Did you enjoy being a demon?
12: Oh, that must have been terrible.
11: Oh, Philly accent as well. So what's a bad name and a bad Philly accent.
12: It's, you sound adorable. You're wonderful.
8: Blanche, you sound like somebody I'd want to hang out with, actually. So.
11: Well, thank you. I've met you guys before, so.
8: Thank you for sharing that, Blanche.
11: All right. Nice speaking with you.
8: All right, you too. Take care.
2: Can you imagine like an
8: nice speaking with you, boy?
2: I'm an 8-year-old and my name is Blanche. I'm playing with my toys in the backyard. If you come around and say hi, you will talk.
8: All right, so it derives from the French blanc, meaning white or fair.
2: Yeah.
8: Or a special dinner where people don't know that we're going. Until
2: right.
8: Second.
2: Dinner on Blanche.
8: Yeah, August dinner 20th. On Blanche.
2: Oh, my God. What the hell is with all these people in my backyard?
8: Dude.
4: Dinner on Blanche.
8: They do the Mrs. Roper wrong.
4: Uh-huh.
8: Dinner on Blanche. We just created something.
4: Let's memorialize it.
8: Yeah. Let's do
2: we'll
8: it.
2: Forget it.
4: Yeah.
8: And it's all everybody dresses as their favorite Golden Girl.
4: Yes.
8: Dinner on Blanche. Heard here first on the Preston and Steve Show. Coming to you in 2027.
2: Absolutely. At the Xfinity Mobile Arena.
8: We can fill that place.
4: We have to do it.
2: Dinner on Blanche.
8: Okay.
4: We have to do it this year.
8: We have to do it this year?
4: If we do it next year, somebody else might steal it.
8: Well, we have intellectual property now.
2: We've said it on air. That has to be legally binding.
8: All right, we got to close up the junk drawer. Sorry about that, but it's almost 8 o'clock for crying out.

0: our buddy Kyle Mack singing our jingle from Minute by Minute. And here's what I'd like to do as we take a break. And there's going to be more of these to be given away. But I have a four-pack of Hershey Park passes for the very specific date that we will be broadcasting live, July 15th. Okay, so keep that in mind. You get into the park early. You also get free parking. You'll be there for our live broadcast, all that. So let's take caller number 19, 610-660-9333. And we will give you that four-pack of Hershey Park passes. Give us a call right now. We'll do more giveaways with the Connoisseur segment coming up a little bit later on. We're going to take a break. We have the Bizarre File on the way. And Jimmy Rollins will be in our studio this morning, too. So make sure you stay with us.
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0: This is Joseph Magrucci of the famous Magrucci Fireworks family. This year, as you celebrate the 4th of July, do the smart thing and leave the fireworks to the professionals like me. Remember, even though they're pretty, fireworks are explosives and can go off without...
1: Oh, that shouldn't have happened. Let me pull myself up on this box over here. Oh, God. Oh, boy. Oh, help. Help me. I got a box of sparklers wedged in my ass. 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
3: Tradition leading into the 4th of July weekend that we get the message from the Magrucci family. It's about 8 minutes after 8 o'clock in Preston and Steve Show on this Thursday morning. Feels like Friday. Acting like Friday because we're giving away our Word of the Week prize. We're going to get to the connoisseur in a little bit. We're off tomorrow. So get yourself set for all of that, my friend. Let's take a look at traffic in the meantime, see how we're doing. Marissa, what's up so far?
4: Some light volume on all the majors. We have an accident on Gulf Road. This is in King of Prussia, both directions between Bill Smith Boulevard and DeKalb Pike. We also have some slowing happening on the Vine. It's westbound between the Parkway and the Schuylkill. 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
3: All right, thanks, Marissa. Real quick before we do the Bizarre File, a couple of shout-outs. Says, good morning, President. July 2nd is my 59th birthday. Longtime listener, WMMR, the President of Steve Show, and I'm writing to ask for a shout-out. For my birthday, if possible, I was also deeply saddened by the passing of Pierre Robert. He was and still is a legend and touched many people's lives. Thank you, and thank you, Preston, Steve, Casey, Marissa, Ryan, for sharing your mornings with me and keeping us smiling and laughing. That's from Thomas McCabe from the Mayfair section of Philadelphia. Here's your shout out, buddy. And then this one is for somebody's birthday on July 5th, so I'm going to mention this now. Because that's on Sunday. It says, good morning. My husband's 50th birthday is coming up on July 5th. He would absolutely die if he got a shout out from you guys. He's been listening daily for literally eons, and he considers you guys his only friends he's never actually met in person.
5: Well, I know what he's saying.
3: His name is Dave wait a minute. She says it's pronounced Ingolia. All right. Ingolia. And our daughter, Nix, spelled N-I-X.
5: I kind of like that.
3: Is also turning 18 on the same day. Two milestone birthdays that need a milestone chart out. Thank you so much for making our days brighter. And we'll be listening on the 5th with our fingers crossed. So, Michelle, I'm getting to this early because we're not going to be here on the 5th. This is a Sunday.
5: Right.
3: So just we're going to do this shout out now. So here's a happy birthday to your husband and your daughter. All right. It is the Bizarre File time.
2: Bizarre. WMMR presents Bizarre. Kristen and Steve's Bizarre File.
3: By the way, we got some texts asking for the Froggy song, but in the Froggy song, they say it's Friday
5: at
3: the
5: end,
3: so we're gonna skip in honor of that. In honor of that. All right,
6: brought to you by Friday. We can't, it's not Friday.
3: 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Here's a story out of Delaware. Very unfortunate story, but a bizarre one nonetheless. A 65-year-old man has died after a camel fell on him on Tuesday, according to Delaware State Police. Details are currently limited, but the incident occurred on Indian Point Road on June 30th. Police arrived on Tuesday to conduct a death investigation. Investigators said the man was tending to the camel when it fell on him. Authorities say they
5: would
3: not.
5: Those things are super heavy.
3: Release any further information. According to the San Diego Zoo, the majority of camels are dromedaries or Arabian camels that have long been domesticated. Dromedaries range from about 6 feet to 6.5 feet tall. They weigh from 880 to 1,320 pounds when grown. Delawareans can own camels, which fall under the title of exotic animals as long as they have a Delaware Department of Agriculture exotic animal permit.
5: That's the big attraction of living in Delaware is the ability to own a camel.
7: Yeah. I mean, do you see wild camels anymore?
5: All the time at the Concord Mall.
7: Yeah.
3: All right. Talk about a sticky situation. TSA officers at Indianapolis International Airport got a surprise when they found two live smoke grenades in a traveler's checked bag. One of them was jammed inside a full jar of peanut butter.
5: Wow.
3: The bag...
5: You'll never find it in here.
3: ...set off an alarm. Well, that's kind of what the person thought. Yeah, so the bag set off an alarm during screening and was flagged for extra inspection when a supervisory officer... An explosive specialist dug in. They spotted the first grenade, then realized the second one was buried in the peanut butter.
5: Do you prefer chunky, smooth, or smoke grenade?
3: The traveler later admitted that a friend had told him that he could sneak the grenades through by hiding them in peanut butter.
5: I've done it before.
3: Officials called the airport police, but said they did not find, but the find did not disrupt operations. TSA explosive specialist Michael Dunphy, an 18-year veteran, said that he had never seen live smoke grenades in luggage before.
5: Did I say peanut butter? I meant Nutella.
3: Officials warned that the device could have been dangerous if cabin pressure caused it to release smoke during the flight and noted such attempts can lead to steep fines. A Florida father has to appear in court after police found his 8-year-old son riding a jet ski all by himself near Lido Key.
5: I saw, there's footage of this.
3: Mm.
5: Yeah, it's wild.
3: The Sarasota Police Department said that its Marine Patrol unit stopped the young boy on a personal watercraft in body camera video posted to Facebook. An officer asked the boy where his parents were, and he pointed them over to his father. When officers spoke to the dad, he said that he did not think his son was legally allowed to ride, but claimed that the boy was very proficient.
5: My philosophy is let the boy watch.
3: Yeah. Police noted that in Florida, a person must be at least 14 to operate a personal watercraft.
8: Let the boy watch.
3: Letting anyone younger drive is a second degree misdemeanor, apparently. A young tourist visiting Oregon's famous Blue Pool has died after jumping into the frigid waters.
9: Back home to Oregon.
3: Yeah, Kenny Trong, 21 years old, was at Tamolich Falls with friends when he plunged into the sparkling Blue Pool, which officials have warned is deceivingly dangerous.
5: Had you been familiar with this Blue Pool before this?
3: I'd heard of it before, yeah. So the business student who went to Wichita State University was struggling to get out of the water before 9 p.m. on Friday. Witnesses who called 911 said Trong from Kansas was struggling to swim toward the shore before submerging. First responders attended the scene, but he did not survive. Tamolich Falls is a breathtaking destination, according to the sheriff's office. They said it's also a place that has taken lives before and will take lives again if visitors do not understand what they're facing. The cliffs surrounding Blue Pool are between 10 and 60 feet. The water averages 37 degrees Fahrenheit.
7: Oh, wow.
5: So it's deceptive. Take a look at it, it looks like this beautiful, just jumping me kind of pool.
3: Mm-hmm. Okay.
5: But it's has a secret.
3: So 37 degrees is cold enough to cause immediate physical shock. Officials also warn that cell reception is limited in the area, making it difficult to alert first responders in an emergency. The hike to the Blue Pool has been described as challenging because of its rough, rocky terrain by the U.S. Department of Agricultural Forest Service. The Forest Service also stated that emergency responders may take hours to arrive if needed.
5: And the pool is protected by bloodthirsty pool gorillas.
3: It has plagued emergency responders for years. In 2013, a University of Oregon tennis player named Alex Ravello died after diving 60 feet into the pool. 2 years later, a photographer fell 45 feet in shallow waters and died after hitting his head. However, swimming in the Blue Pool is not prohibited. Following a string of rescues in 2023, officials proposed a ban, but the rule was never enacted. Wow.
5: It's one of those scary things. It's like, you know, it's when people get thrown off and think they can jump into the pools in Yellowstone.
7: Right.
5: The geyser, you know, super heated water.
7: Well, even like when people go down to the Antarctic and they will jump off the, like, they're tethered to a rope.
5: Yes, yeah.
7: You know?
3: One last story. A parasite has hit at least 20 states. It has given a reported 145 people a nasty case of, quote, explosive diarrhea. The CDC says that the parasite called Cyclospora catenensis has hospitalized 20 people between May and June 16th. In addition to a severe case of the squirts, other symptoms include appetite loss, bloating, fatigue, cramping, puking, and nausea. New York currently holds the lead with most cases, but Texas and Illinois aren't far behind, and it's spread as far west as Alaska and as far south as Florida. Before you speak, Casey, that's all I have in the Bizarre File this morning.
7: This might be what I had last week. Yeah, we were talking about this last night, and I don't know if it's this exact same story, but the timeline, it totally lines up with like what and when it all happened to me.
5: We've talked about this. Mm-hmm. I will take raging diarrhea over constipation any day.
7: And puking too. Like, I'm glad I didn't have to puke at all.
5: Yeah.
7: Yeah.
3: Alrighty. Why don't we take a break and come back in a moment? We will get into the connoisseur segment when we return. Case, can I give away one of these right now?
7: Yes,
3: that we have?
7: Yeah.
3: All right. Did you see the way he looked at me?
7: Yeah.
3: All right, I have a 4-pack of tickets to Universal Theme Parks, the exhibition at the Franklin Institute. 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We'll be right back. 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
2: And... Why you wanna give me? Thing that rocks.

0: Purple Mammoth on 93.3 WMMR. It's The Spell. Good morning, friend. It's 8:27. Temps are starting to climb upward, and the climax is going to be around 103 degrees today, but it's going to feel a lot worse than that. We have these heat indexes today, tomorrow, Saturday as well. You've seen, you know what's up, and you need to be careful. Just a reminder, if you will. Let's take a look at traffic and see how that thing is shaking out. Marissa, what's going on this morning?
1: We're jammed up on the Vine westbound between the Parkway and the Schuylkill, and then the Schuylkill westbound, University to South Street, and some light volume all around the area. 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When it's hot out, it takes more energy to stay cool inside. 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That's pico.com/summer, and that's your traffic on 93.3. 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
0: Looking at my weather app for my area, my region that I live in, it says it's 83 degrees, but it feels like 100 degrees already.
2: So when you got in your car yesterday, what was the temperature on the dash?
0: It did go over 100 degrees.
2: I was at 106.
0: So it was parked in a lot in the city for the Wawa and the Wawa Hoagie Day, and it was like 104 or something. It changed as I was on my way home.
2: Yeah, thankfully.
0: It did read that. I'm like, wow.
3: Mine was just the infinity symbol, which is weird.
2: My brother-in-law was driving a long distance in upstate New York, and his AC kicked out.
3: On my drive home yesterday, there was a minivan on 95 where they had the side door just open, right?
2: And I was just like, driving with the door open.
3: And
1: the
3: somebody,
1: side?
3: Yes, yeah. The side door was open, and there was somebody sitting in the back seat there. That's how high.
2: Was it an old woman in a rocking chair?
0: All right, do what you got to do, my friend, but be safe about it if you can. All right, it's not Friday, but it is the end of the work week for us, and time for this.
4: It's time for the connoisseur. Get off our backs.
0: All right, we've got many stories to share that have to do with food or drink, and we also have many 4-packs of tickets to give away to Hershey Park in our live broadcast coming up on the 15th. So, listen, we'll have the clips in just a moment. I am going to start with this. I thought this was apropos. The best things to bring to a 4th of July party.
2: I love this because it's an exciting thing. Are you having any sort of gathering?
0: No, this year, very low key. It's the crew, my family, and one guest. And we're going to be head to the shore. And
2: that's nice.
0: Just taking it nice and easy. We're going to cook some nice meals and drink some nice booze. And have a good time.
2: Snort some nice Coke.
0: Yeah.
2: You know what we end up doing? And we've been done in the past. Since we've had Kizzy, our dog, she's fireworks. Can't do it. Can't be out of the house. Don't want to put her through that. So we actually, we're going to be at home, and we're going to watch a couple loud action movies, which she'll be fine, and then it'll be good. But it just can't do it, you know?
5: I was actually thinking about this yesterday. If you have a pool, do you almost feel obligated to be the one to host a 4th of July party?
2: So we've kind of turned the key for like friends and neighbors who are, who are, just dying in this heat to have open access to the pool.
5: I
2: guess you kind of feel that onus, you know?
0: All right, well, this is the Party Pros offering up advice on what to bring and what not to bring to your 4th of July get-together. And we'll start with this. Bring a little something for the host. Flowers in a vase.
2: Yeah.
0: A potted plant, a chilled bottle of wine or
2: sexy
0: champagne.
2: Sexy lingerie,
0: gourmet treats, or even a handwritten note all show appreciation without creating extra work. Now, if you are bringing food, you should check with your host first before you just decide. Sorry, I got something on my microphone here. Before you bring it. So make sure that your dish fits in the menu and isn't something that somebody else is already bringing as well. So do a quick check. Also, choose dishes that are ready to serve. Skip anything that needs oven space, freezer room, or last-minute assembly after you arrive. Good idea is if you bring something chilled, you can maybe bring it in a cooler yourself, because chances are they've already got a ton of things in their fridge and may not have a spot for it, and you wouldn't want it to go bad.
2: I brought a pig.
0: Oh, wow. What are we going to do with that? Keep food safety in mind. Cold foods should stay chilled. And if you're bringing a shared dish, don't forget the serving utensils. Summer favorites are always welcome. So they suggest watermelon salad.
2: Yeah.
0: Homemade biscuits.
2: Yes.
0: Biscuits.
2: Biscuits!
6: Taste the biscuit.
2: Oh, yes.
6: Taste the goodness of the biscuit.
2: Gotta listen.
0: So, yes.
7: Taste the honey sauce.
0: Can't forget the honey sauce.
7: Taste the goodness of the biscuit with the honey sauce.
8: But don't get that honey sauce on me. I don't like the way it tastes with my chicken wings.
0: All right, you can also bring savory dips, baked beans, cheese boards, cookies, patriotic cakes, fruit platters, and nostalgic treats that all fit the holiday.
2: I love a good fruit platter. I love my latest thing, sushi chicken. It is
0: sushi
2: so good.
0: Chicken.
2: Yeah, raw chicken is just
0: wow.
2: good.
0: I thought it was a thing that I wasn't familiar with.
9: Okay, all right.
0: Like sushi rolls, but with chicken instead.
2: Yeah, chicken
0: but
2: back.
0: Raw.
2: Yeah.
0: That makes sense.
2: Oh, it's so fun.
0: Also, think beyond food. Backyard games, trivia cards, sparklers, glow sticks, bubbles, festive plates, and napkins.
2: I like running around in circles.
0: Or even instant camera can add to the fun. Do you remember when you were a kid and you would just spin around to get dizzy?
2: Oh, my God.
0: I think that that is a little kid's version of drinking.
9: Yeah. Oh,
2: so
9: yeah.
2: When I became the older, a little bit older, I guess, or larger kid, I was the strongest of the collective. So I could do the hold the hands and spin around.
0: Yeah. Oh, yeah, fling them around
2: right,
0: in the air.
2: Right, right.
0: That was fun.
2: A human amusement park.
5: Yeah, but you'd spin around in a circle and then lay on the ground.
2: And look at the sky.
0: And watch everything spin around.
2: And then get in a van with a guy you didn't know.
0: Yeah. And then later on you found shrooms.
2: Yeah.
0: All right. And finally, it says, when in doubt, make it thoughtful. A contribution that makes the party easier, more festive, or more memorable is always appreciated.
2: I brought you bullets.
0: So a little bit of planning ahead of time can help out. Just thought those were tips. Some of it's food, some of it's other stuff. But all right, we have our first clip to play. Food or drink has to do with that. Name the movie.
10: What's so funny?
11: I didn't put that recipe on my computer. However, you are holding the recipe for a low-carb strawberry beer. We call it She-Wolf. It's okay.
10: Strawberry?
0: All right, 610-660-9333. I've never seen that movie before in my life, so I will be shocked if someone gets this, so we'll find out. All right, order up. All right, wanted to throw this out there. Applebee's Dollarita is back on the menu for the first time in years. Excuse me. The Bar and Grill chain restaurant said the $1 margarita that broke the internet is back for the entire month of July to celebrate the 250th birthday.
2: Here's my suggestion to you. If you're closing that Merrill Lynch merger, take them out to Applebee's for the Dollarita.
0: Right.
9: Yeah.
0: So what I don't know are the restrictions on this. Like, can you just sit down and knock out a whole bunch of margaritas for a dollar, which seems insane?
2: Well, if they're going to live up to feeling good in the neighborhood, that should be the case.
1: I think you can. Do you guys remember years ago we did a chain bar crawl? We went to like Chili's and Applebee's and all the ones around the city.
9: When you say we, who's we?
1: Me and my friends.
9: Okay. All
1: yeah.
9: Right.
1: No, not you guys. That. Sorry. Okay. You were not part of it.
9: I didn't do that.
1: I think you can have unlimited.
0: Okay, can you double check on that real quick? Can you pull that up, Marissa? I would like to know that, because that's a bold move.
2: That is,
0: a dollar margarita.
1: They're not huge.
0: The special will be available at all participating Applebee's locations from now through July 31st. It will only be sold to dine-in customers.
2: Oh, it says here, Preston, they're served in Petri dishes.
0: Customers 21 years and older are able to order the drink, and it's available all day, every day, Applebee's said. It's made, of course, with tequila, triple sec, and lime. The company's website says, the same famous drink at the same famous price. Help us celebrate America's birthday the best way we know how.
2: What drink gets away from you the fastest? So you're drinking and you're like, I got to really watch myself if I'm drinking this.
0: Oh, because it's so good?
2: Because it's so good, and you're so hammered before you realize it.
0: And usually the reason I would get drunk quickly is because it tastes so good that I'm drinking it fast.
2: And it's actually, like, thirst-quenching.
0: Yeah, there are some good tropical drinks. I'll tell you what, and maybe it has to do with being in the environment at the time, but in Hawaii, the drink is the Mai Tai.
2: The Mai Tai,
0: It's a really sweet, fruity, yummy drink, and it's easy just to down.
2: I've had the virgin version of that, and it is tasty.
0: Yeah, so Mai Tais are great.
1: Confirming that the website encourages everyone to drink responsibly.
2: Yes.
1: Does not have limits. But as I mentioned, they're not huge.
9: Like how many
0: but it doesn't matter. It's a dollar, man.
9: I know.
0: You know, I mean, you can just keep knocking them back as opposed to spending 12 for one.
9: Yeah. I mean, normally how many ounces is a margarita, right?
0: Well, so you
9: get... It's got a ton of ice in it.
0: So you get like 2 ounces of booze, There's usually maybe an ounce of triple sec and a half ounce an ounce of lime juice and three quarters of it. It's not much.
9: Okay.
0: In a single serve. It depends on, you know, the size they're serving at the restaurant. But if you make a single serve, I think it's only like 2 ounces. Altogether, it's going to be like 3.5, 4 ounces.
9: Okay.
0: You know, you add ice and then it fills up the glass. All right. So anyhow. The Dollarita was first introduced in 2017 as part of the chain's monthly drink promotions, but quickly gained a following. Since been removed and added back to the menu over the years, but never for as long as it will be in 2026. There's nearly 1,500 restaurants nationwide at Applebee's, so you can get your Dollarita.
2: Listen, I used to go to Applebee's, you know, fairly often. And are they still as flair intensive as they used to be? Do you know?
0: I have not stepped foot in an Applebee's in a long time.
2: It used to be like when you were, you know, had a your first or second job or...
9: Casey likes Applebee's, and we took her there after a show in Michigan last year. I don't recall it being super flary.
2: Yeah. Okay, maybe they've toned down the flair.
1: They have this new trend of food. So it's like, imagine a hamburger cut in half on a plate of cheese that's melted.
2: I've seen this.
1: You've seen this?
2: It looks like magnificent excess.
1: There are like 4-star restaurants that are starting to do this now with different types of
2: dips
1: hilarious. And stuff.
2: That comes
1: from Applebee's.
2: Following Applebee's lead.
1: Yeah.
2: Mm-hmm.
0: All right, we're going to play this clip and see if you know what movie it's from.
12: What's so funny?
11: I didn't put that recipe on my computer. However, you are holding the recipe for a low-carb strawberry beer. We call it She-Wolf. It's okay.
10: Strawberry.
0: All right, we go to Brittany. Hi there, Brittany.
13: Birthday more, it's encore.
0: Oh. Who's helping you out with that?
13: That would be my husband.
0: Oh, my God. Great. You guys, you win no matter what answer you give me, you realize. What movie was that from?
13: That would be from Beer Fest.
0: Yes. I've never seen Beer Fest.
2: They performed that live and they knew the answer? It's a twofer.
0: Hang on, Brittany. We're going to set you up. And we will see you at Hershey Park. You get a 4-pack of tickets for Preston and Steve Day at Hershey Park Wednesday, July 15th. We're doing a live broadcast. You get early admission. You watch the live broadcast as well. And inside Hershey Park, you can access some of the rides and attractions before the general public as well. So it's a beautiful thing.
1: Beer Fest is from the Broken Lizard guys.
9: Yes. Yeah.
1: And we're just a few weeks away from Super Troopers 3.
0: Nice.
1: I'm very excited.
0: All right, we have another clip to play. Let's see if you know what movie this is from.
14: Football, tree, what the hell's a tree out?
15: Tryout, you have a meatball.
0: Meatball. All right, 610-660-9333. If you know the answer, call now. Order up. So in an effort to settle the age-old question of who has the best hot dog, Wirecutter created its own competition by pitting 8 regional American hot dog styles against each other in a bracket-style taste test featuring Chef Jose Andres of World Central Kitchen. So they're not necessarily going for the favorite place that makes the best hot dogs. They hot dog style.
2: Style.
0: Mm. Okay. So they did this, and the lineup included favorites from Chicago. I definitely know what a Chicago dog is.
9: Mm-hmm.
0: Love Chicago dogs. New York, Detroit, Cincinnati, West Virginia, and Seattle. I guess they have their own versions, a regional version of hot dogs.
2: So I don't know what would the classic hot dog be? An all beef dog, with yellow or golden mustard on a hot dog.
0: I would say,
2: is it just a standard?
0: I think like relish and mustard is kind of a standard American type of dog dressing.
2: Yeah.
0: Kind of on it.
9: So I've had some Detroit dogs, and what's wild is the big chain out there is like Coney Island.
2: And,
9: you know?
2: Well, Coney Island hot dogs are,
9: it's New York.
0: It's a chili dog.
2: New York.
9: I know, it's a chili dog.
2: Yeah.
0: Yeah. So I do love me a good
2: chili
0: Coney
2: dog
0: Island.
2: Is good.
0: Oh,
2: yeah.
0: God, I love chili dogs.
2: Really
0: I do not, I have like one every 5 years now.
2: You know the problem though? It's messy.
0: Yeah, big
2: time. It's super messy.
0: Well,
2: yeah.
0: I've gone the knife and fork route.
2: Yeah, I think that's the best way to do it.
0: Yep.
1: I went to Royal Tavern last night and started my Dog Days of Summer countdown for my T-shirt, and I learned about a Seattle dog, which is like jalapenos and this like cream cheese
3: Okay.
2: I'm not mad at that. I'm not mad at that.
0: All right, so I'll give you the rundown of this. They gave the celebrated chef a chance to weigh in on everything from over-the-top toppings to which hot dog best matched his personality. So this one guy chose this, so take that with a grain of salt. The competition ended with the final showdown between Cincinnati and Seattle. And the Seattle dog featured a potato bun with cream cheese, a butterfly beef frank, caramelized onions, sriracha, spicy brown mustard, and sliced jalapenos. And it's the one that won.
2: Wow. So that all sounds actually pretty good, though. I think if you're in Seattle, you should include coffee grounds.
0: Yeah. So I'm going to scroll through this. She pulled up. I guess the Coney dog is one. It says places of origin, Cincinnati, Detroit, and others. And it's a chili, mustard, onion, shredded cheddar cheese. I assume the one out of Cincinnati, there's a chili that they're known for. It's called Skyline Chili.
1: Oh, yeah.
0: And so I'll bet you that is a part of it as well.
2: The connoisseur, the derivation. Do we establish where exactly the hot dog
0: came from?
2: Came from.
3: Probably Germany, right?
0: Yeah, I believe so. Frankfurt.
2: Right, but are the Americanized hot dog, the classic American hot dog, where did that first sprout up? Was that a Coney Island?
0: Don't know. Do not know. Marissa pulled up if you've never had a Chicago dog before, it's outrageous. And here are the primary toppings. Tomato, chopped white onion, sweet pickle relish. They call them sport peppers, which are like a yellow banana pepper type of thing. Yellow mustard, dill pickle spear, celery salt, and a poppy seed bun. I love them.
3: I do too, but there's just too much going on.
2: Just too much.
3: It's a mess.
2: That's a knife and forker.
3: Yeah. And I like just being able to one hand it.
2: Fork its brains out.
3: Not worry about things, you know, falling off onto my lap.
2: I hear you.
0: And what's interesting is the relish on these dogs is like a neon green. It's not, you don't find it anywhere else.
1: So last night I had a mustard relish.
0: Oh, yeah.
1: And it was like mustard and relish together. I like at a ballpark, just like normal, but when I'm sitting down, I like a meal of my hot dog. I think it's kind of fun.
2: Do you know what this relish looks like, Preston? It looks like Predator's blood.
0: kind of like that.
3: You say a meal, I'm like, okay, well, I'll just get three dogs.
1: Fair.
0: But it's a difference. Like I wouldn't get one of these at a ball game where you're sitting and it's over your lap and you got to sit. Wouldn't have a Chicago dog because you're going to make a total mess of it. Yep. Needs to be a table, got to have napkins, stuff like that.
2: It's funny though, the hot dog is applicable to so much. My dad, he loved this hot dog truck that would park in Long Island, Pulaski Avenue, and it was this dumpy truck. The guy's hands were dirty.
0: Yeah.
2: And we got to go there.
0: By the way, Royal Tavern, when is the Preston and Steve hot dog debuting?
1: So it starts next Monday.
0: Okay.
1: And Nick is coming in on Tuesday morning so that we can taste test
2: it. The final variation of the Preston and Steve hot dog. Very exciting.
0: We're looking forward to it. All right. So take this for what you will, but maybe look into those different styles of dogs and it might entice you to make one of your own.
2: I don't think I've had a legit Chicago dog. I have to try that.
0: So good. Yeah. All right, let's see if you can identify the clip. Here it is.
14: Football tree house.
12: What the hell's a tree out?
15: Try out, you have a meatball.
0: All right, let's see if you know the answer to this. We're going to go to Jen. Hey, Jen, good morning.
16: Good morning.
0: All right, Jen, do you know what movie that's from?
16: Is it The Longest Yard?
0: It is. Hang on just a second, Jen, and you get to join us for Preston and Steve Day at Hershey Park. Live broadcast. You get in early, you get free parking, all that stuff, a four-pack of tickets for you. We'll give away another set if you can tell me what movie this food or drink clip is from.
17: Tiramisu.
12: What is tiramisu?
17: You'll find out.
12: What is it?
17: You'll see.
12: Some woman is going to want me to do it to her, and I'm not going to know what it is.
17: Love it.
0: All right, 610-660-9333. Order up. Time for the fast food roundup, my friend. Got some stories from the world of fast food to share with you. There's three of them this time around. So we'll start with this. Taco Bell is celebrating the 2026 FIFA World Cup. They're giving rewards members a chance to score free tacos through its new Locos promotion.
2: The Loco.
0: And that's spelled L, and these are, this has to stand for something. L-O-C-O-S has got a period after each letter.
3: Oh.
0: And it's running now through the 13th. After each match, fans can open the Taco Bell app, choose the celebration mode or support mode, and complete in-app challenges, with first-time players earning a free taco and qualifying purchases regardless of the game's outcome. The promotion also includes weekly rewards, exclusive merchandise, and a fan event in L.A. and New York City as well.
2: That's a lot of stuff going on there.
0: Yeah.
1: Locos stands for loss or celebration outcome support.
0: Okay.
9: Okay.
0: So they really went.
18: Kick your ass.
0: Yes.
18: Los Locos kick your face. 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
0: Locos.
2: What a threatening gang they were.
9: They were so tough, man.
0: All right. If you've ever wondered whether driving to a different McDonald's might save you money, there is now a map that lets you compare Big Mac prices at more than 10,000 locations across the country. The interactive tool identifies the cheapest and most expensive restaurants by city and state, with the lowest priced Big Mac currently in Stigler, Oklahoma.
2: Oh my God, someone's here, Mavis.
0: At $3.49. And the highest.
2: Hey, you put your clothes on.
0: And the highest is in Lee, Massachusetts. That'll cost you $8.09. Damn.
2: To be honest, I thought there was sort of a company-wide set price for Big Macs.
0: No, no, it's you know, for the franchisees. They can charge what they want. It also tracks how prices have changed over time or as more customers are scrutinizing their receipts and looking for deals as fast food prices have climbed sharply over the past decade, and that they have.
2: I love the Big Macs. I simply just can't bring, it's like pancakes. I find it hard once I'm going to sit down to eat something like, I really shouldn't do a Big Mac. I'll just have a regular, you know, a less ornate burger because it's just such a, it's like being a food slut.
9: You're bringing up a memory that I had forgotten about for years, but when I was in eighth grade, we had half day one day, and my whole class went to the McDonald's on McDade Boulevard because it was like 99-cent Big Macs, and we had a Big Mac eating contest, and Jason Grime won. I remember that, and he was up against my buddy Muffo, but like, what, I don't know why, like, I haven't thought about that in forever, but, like, we just all en masse, we were like, let's go to McDonald's! Oh, man, that was, thank you for bringing
0: Let's go back.
9: But you know what
0: Casey's
9: was funny?
0: Life.
9: Is Muffo, like, he ran out of money at some point.
2: That's Muffo for you.
9: And so he was stacking two cheeseburgers on top of each other. We're like, that's not a Big Mac! You know, I don't know.
2: That's the day he became a man.
9: That's right.
0: What's going on?
2: You just can't. He's saying Muffo tried to take the easy way in life. I'll just put two cheeseburgers together. Well, sorry, doesn't happen like that, bro.
9: I mean, the international rules state you need that little middle bun.
2: You need two all beef patties, sauce, lettuce, cheese, pickles, onions on a sesame seed bun.
0: It's called the club.
9: You need the club in the middle.
0: Mm-hmm. Mm-hmm. Whatever happened to Muffo?
9: He's one of my best buddies.
0: Okay.
9: Yeah.
0: Glad to hear it.
2: Don't go near your damn burgers, though.
0: One last fast food story. There's a new fan favorite Arby's product coming to local freezer aisles in the frozen form, and that is Arby's potato cakes.
9: Oh.
0: After being removed from their menus in 2021, the potato cakes made a brief return in 2024 before becoming a permanent fixture again in 2025. And currently, details regarding price and availability are not available, but keep an eye out for Arby's potato cakes at your local grocery store in the coming weeks.
2: I always love those.
0: Me too.
9: Yeah.
0: I mean, they're basically hash browns, but I love them.
2: And the cool part was that as they sat in the bag long enough, the bag would become transparent.
9: Yeah.
2: From all the grease and oil.
9: Do you want to hear my potato cake story?
2: What did Muffo do with these?
9: No. It's what I would do with them. Because I had an Arby's that was like four blocks from my house. We went there all the time. But what we would do, we would get our potato cakes, and you would take the ketchup bottle, and you would basically insert the ketchup into potato cake.
2: Mm. You'd be so injecting.
9: You inject the ketchup into potato cakes. You didn't have to dip.
2: Wow, man.
9: Mm-hmm.
0: By the way, Muffo's Potato Cakes is a great name for a man. By the way, somebody wants to name you the Reminiscer.
9: Oh,
0: Casey, instead of the Noticer, the Reminiscer. It's Casey, and that could be. And somebody says, listening to Preston try to tolerate Casey's ridiculous stories never gets old. You can hear it in me, I guess, right?
2: Hey, what is
0: you can
2: this
0: sense it through the radio.
9: What's
0: what are
9: ridiculous?
0: We doing? No.
2: Do you have any Muffo connection for this one?
0: I
9: bet you I do.
0: Let's see if somebody can identify this clip. Here we go.
17: Tiramisu.
12: What is tiramisu?
17: You'll find out.
12: Well, what is it?
17: You'll see.
12: Some woman is going to want me to do it to her, and I'm not going to know what it is.
17: You'll love it.
0: All right, let me go to Carrie. Hey, Carrie, good morning.
19: Good morning, It.
0: Good morning to see you. Carrie, do you know that movie?
19: Is it Sleepless in Seattle?
0: It is.
9: Yeah.
0: Yeah. Carrie, we are going to see you on July 15th. It is Preston and Steve Day at Hershey Park. We're broadcasting live. You can get into the park early. You get free parking. The whole thing, a four-pack of tickets just for you. For those who want to try and win, if you don't get through now, you can click contest, WMMR.com. There's another chance to win there as well.
2: How awesome is it when we are there in the beginning of the day because the sun is rising, the park is immaculate as always. Mm-hmm. Everything is just glorious. It is a wonderful, wonderful place to go to.
0: All right, here is another clip. Let's see if you can identify this.
20: She said she loves you and wants to hold your hand and have iced tea with you.
21: Come on. That's not all she said.
20: No, she says other things. She says she wants to unplug all the clocks and the phones and have a three-day sex marathon.
21: That's more like it.
0: All right, 610-669-333. Let's see if you know the answer. All right, order up! Here's a story from some friends of ours. The Franklin Fountain, Philadelphia's 1900s-inspired ice cream institution, celebrates the country's 250th anniversary, and they released the 250 limited edition Torch of Liberty sundaes. You can enjoy lemon lime sorbet, vanilla bean ice cream, mango sorbet, raspberry compote, and fresh whipped cream.
2: Whipped cream?
0: Served in a green collectible torch-like cup.
3: All right.
0: So that's
2: limited 250?
0: Yeah, that's what it says.
2: Wow, that's going to go quickly.
0: All right. They have a number of, there's too many to go through. I guess I could describe a few of these other ones. They have the Fish House Punch Fizz. And that is a non-alcoholic ode to our city's most celebratory libations. Black peach tea, lemon, and secret mix of spices to add depth and an aura of spiced rum topped off with seltzer. They have the Liberty Bell ice cream bars. And they have resurrected the Tanzania single origin chocolate. I mean, these guys are... They're ice creamateurs.
2: Yeah, absolutely.
0: Single origin chocolate ice cream, and they have the Liberty Bell ice cream bars for America's 250th, molded in replicas of the Liberty Bell mold. The ice cream bars will be made in single origin chocolate ice cream dipped in Shane dark chocolate with a cherry center.
2: Were they the ones that sent over that sampler of those really avant-garde ice creams?
0: They had a garlic ice cream sent over.
1: The olive oil ice cream I still dream about. I enjoyed that
2: really
1: so
2: good.
1: Much.
2: Yeah, yeah. And then you would not think that.
0: And then one more, they have the Bastille Day.
2: Ah.
0: Creme de Lafayette, named after the Marquis de Lafayette.
2: Let them eat creme de Lafayette.
0: A French military officer and politician who volunteered to join the Continental Army, and it will be released on Bastille Day, which is
2: because I hope I will one day have an ice cream.
0: July 14th, a rich French-style ice cream swirled with cooked raspberries and blueberries. Now that I would
2: is
0: be
2: it
0: into.
2: Swirled or drizzled with?
0: It says swirled, so look for those.
2: I'm a drizzler.
0: I know you like drizzles. So that's the Franklin Fountain, and they got some specials, so thought you would find that interesting. All right, we'll play the clip, see if you can identify it. Here we go.
20: She said she loves you and wants to hold your hand and have iced tea with you.
21: Come on. That's not all she said.
20: No, she says other things. She says she wants to unplug all the clocks and the phones and have a three-day sex marathon.
21: That's more like it.
0: All right, we're going to go to Frank and see if he knows. Hey, Frank, good morning.
22: Yeah.
0: All right, Frankie, do you know what movie it's from?
22: I certainly do. That is The Other Guys.
0: Yes, sir. Well done, Frank. Hold on, and we will see you on the 15th. Hershey Park doing a live broadcast. Preston and Steve Day, four-pack of tickets. You get free parking, get free admission. You get to come in early before anybody else.
2: Great.
0: And some of the rides will be open early. It's a beautiful thing.
2: And The Other Guys, that sequence just goes on and on because he said Will Ferrell is a cop, but he's under surveillance by bad cops. Mm-hmm. And so they keep sending the mother with her walker back and forth, he and his wife, to communicate with each other, and it gets progressively more filthy. All hilarious.
0: Right. All right, we have one more clip to play. Let's see if we can identify this.
23: What the hell? I have been worried sick.
24: Relax, honey. I just took him to the mall to hang out.
23: The mall closes at 9. It's 12 o'clock.
24: You stopped off for ice cream.
25: When the f*** did we get ice cream?
0: All right, 610-660-9333. Call if you know the answer. Order up. And by the way, Marissa, do we have an encore or not? I know we have a guest standing by.
1: I have a super quick one.
0: Okay. All right, so This is the one that I will end with. The most popular diners in the United States. The list has just come out from ace.com. They analyzed hundreds of diners across the country, comparing reviews, counts of star ratings, and social media activity, online search demand, and they have narrowed it down to the top 10, none of which are in our area.
2: Go to hell.
0: I will tell you that now. The number one, and I'll just mention a couple of these because we're not going to know any of these.
2: No.
0: But the Sunliner Diner in Gulf Shores, Alabama, is considered the top diner in the United States.
2: There was a time when I was just a complete diner guy. I mean,
0: Me too.
2: I love diners.
0: Yeah.
2: And some of, you get a good one, you're going to get, you know, really good food. Yep. So we lived in Massapequa, Long Island for a while. And the Massapequa Diner was across Sunrise Highway. You're not going to know where this is.
0: Right.
2: But basically, that's Preston. That's where Jerry Seinfeld and the Baldwins, and they all went to this diner. It was great food.
9: Yeah. Right. I always like the look of a diner that looks like one of those Airstreams. You know what I mean?
0: Yeah.
9: Yeah.
0: Yeah, I know
9: like
0: what you're talking about.
9: Bob's Diner kind of looks
2: Bob's
9: like
2: Diner,
9: that.
2: Yeah.
0: In Roxborough?
2: And then if you get a cemetery right in the parking lot, you can't beat it.
0: Yeah. So it has the most Google reviews of any diner in the ranking with 28,555, along with a near perfect 4.8 star rating. The 50s themed restaurant has a devoted following of both locals and tourists, thanks to its retro decor, gift shop stocked with nostalgic treats and souvenirs.
2: Yeah.
0: And the menu of classic comfort foods and all day breakfast as well. Blueberry Hill in Las Vegas is number two, thanks to more than 37,000 Instagram posts and over 2,400 TikTok mentions, making it the diner with the most social media buzz in the study.
2: So you got to figure out a Vegas diner, 24 hour city, that's going to be a tested diner.
0: I was down on just over the weekend or a couple of days ago down on Spring Garden. And I haven't been down to that area in a while and drove by Silk City.
2: Yeah.
0: And I was happy to see that was still kicking. And it looks like they've expanded since I've been there anyway, the outdoor area. Right. And it's really arty and cool looking.
1: Yeah. It's almost like the Magic Gardens out there. There's a bar. There's outside tables.
0: Yeah. So we have a lot of great diners in our area, but those were the top ones. There's a few in New York, one in Chicago, one in Portland, Maine, a couple in Vegas, Phoenix, and Spokane, Washington.
9: The one in New York is the one that I've been to.
0: Which one?
9: The Ellen Stardust Diner. That's the one where the people sing.
0: Yeah, that's number four on this list,
2: Welcome
0: Casey.
2: Welcome to the diner. We're so glad you could come.

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2: 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It's 12 o'clock.
1: You stopped off for ice cream.
3: When the f*** did we get ice cream?
0: All right, I'm going to go to Derek, see if he knows. Hey, Derek, good morning, brother.
4: Good morning, it.
0: Good morning to see you, Derek. Do you know the movie?
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0: The Ringer is correct, yeah. Hold on, buddy. And we are looking forward to seeing you on the 15th at Hershey Park for Preston and Steve Day at Hershey Park. 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
0: Oh. All right, Marissa, what right, you got?
6: A couple weeks ago, you guys reported that the Union Pacific Big Boy would be traveling across Pennsylvania.
7: Yes, this train.
6: It's happening this weekend. It's the world's largest steam engine. Well, the Schuylkill route is going to take it along the Kenwood Heritage Trail and the Manayunk Bridge. And that means that if you go to the Landing Kitchen in Bala Cynwyd, the train is going to pass right by the restaurant.
7: So, okay. What time?
6: It's actually going to pass by twice, Steve. So Friday, July 3rd, it's estimated to pass along the Pencoyd Bala Cynwyd area between 9:30 and 10:30 a.m. And then again on Monday, July 6th, from 9:45 to 10:45.
0: So the Landing is Nick Elmy's restaurant, right?
6: Yes,
0: okay.
6: It is.
0: That's great.
6: Yeah.
7: They're salmon toast.
6: Yes.
7: And then they have a chicken quinoa dish that is astonishing.
6: They open at 8 a.m. They are kid-friendly, sprawling patio. It's a great place to ride your bike to. Lots of space and a great viewing area to see the bike,
7: Right up near the train.
6: You'd be there, right on the train tracks. Mm.
0: Excellent. All right, well, thank you, Marissa, for that knowledge as we are going to wrap up the Connoisseur segment today. Thank you so much. We do appreciate you for joining, my friend. We are going to take a break. Jimmy Rollins has been sitting in our Acme Lounge for a while now.
7: Awesome.
0: We got to drag him in here and have a nice little chat. So we're going to do that very thing. We'll come back in just a moment. Make sure you stay with us, friend.
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9: 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And of course, we said, hell yeah, we want in on that action. 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
20: All right, friends, we are jumping right back into things about 10 minutes after 9 o'clock. A little toasty today and tomorrow and the next day. I mean, literally 103, 104 degrees. And then on top of that with the humidity, it's going to be like 110 or so. Hopefully you are set for that. This around for a little bit. By the time we get to Monday, it's going to be hot, like 77 degrees.
21: Oh, yeah. Unbelievable. That's like a 30-degree temperature shift.
20: Back to normal. All right, we have a guest standing by. Let's take a look at traffic. We'll welcome our guest, Marissa. What's going on this morning?
22: We have an accident, King of Prussia, to DeKalb Pike, northbound at Gulf Road. Another one, this is a disabled vehicle in Plymouth Township. Ridge Pike, both directions at Butler Pike. Traffic is being directed around there. We're also jammed up on the Schuylkill, eastbound from the Boulevard out to Vine and westbound from University to South Street. 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
20: All right. Thank you very much, Marissa. Our next guest is not only a legend in the world of Major League Baseball, but he's now watching out for our health and well-being. How about
23: right.
20: that?
23: Yeah.
20: Ladies and gentlemen, we are excited to have in our studio for the first time the one and only Mr. Jimmy Rollins is here.
24: Thank you, guys. Thank you.
20: J-Roll, it is good to see you.
24: Yes, it is good to be in the city always.
20: I'll bet, man. So how have you been, man?
24: I've been well. I've been traveling. I've been a dad. Which means I'm an Uber driver.
21: Totally. Yeah, you found that out.
24: I did. And I'm much more busier after baseball than I was when I was playing.
20: 10 years into retirement now. And you're busier than you were when you were playing Major League Baseball.
24: Yes.
20: Wow. All right, is that a good thing?
24: It is. It keeps me from being boring and bored. And you can only play golf so much. You know, and don't get me wrong.
21: How much?
24: I mean, it's a few times a week.
21: Okay.
24: You know, but golf gets expensive.
21: You're talking, Preston's in
20: I'm a couple times a week guy, for sure.
24: Yeah, but unfortunately, those couple times a week have been replaced with a lot of dance. I'm a dance dad. So Nationals just finished, which means I can actually get a golf life back. Yes.
20: How old's your daughter?
24: I have three of them. They're 14, 12, and 10. All three dance.
20: Really?
24: Keeps them out of trouble. For now, we haven't had the boy conversation yet because they're so busy dancing. Yeah,
21: so you're the only testosterone in the house?
24: Yeah.
21: Oh, wow.
24: Yeah.
21: So
24: I have a dog.
21: Okay.
24: I have a dog.
25: What's his name?
24: His name is Coco.
25: Okay.
24: No. Well, two dogs. I have said one. Right. Canelo is the male dog, and he's named after Canelo, the fighter.
21: Right.
25: Alvarez?
24: Yeah. And which is cinnamon, so we got the light brownish dog, and then Coco, and she's Coco color, but she runs him anyway. So I'm basically the only testosterone in the house.
21: You don't want to go home and one of the dogs didn't hear their name mentioned on the radio. There'd be
24: can you imagine that?
21: Hell for that. I wanted to commend you for what you're doing here, which is the message is getting out the message about heart health.
24: Yes,
21: and there's been a wonderful ad campaign that's been running about cholesterol and being aware of that impact. I just had my wife and I both had our physicals with our doctor. It's one of those things that falls under the I'm in great shape. I think everything's going along. I mean, I had prostate cancer in 2014, and I was feeling great. And there was the only thing was a blood test that had been recommended to get a PSA test. It's one of those things like you can be feeling good and might have something that could be pretty wrong, but correctable if caught in time. And that's your message, correct?
24: 100%. It's a program that is sponsored by Merck and Women Health, and is playing with heart. It's something that everyone needs to know. And, you know, personally, about a month ago, I lost my father, which was month ago yesterday, to heart disease. Mm. And it's something that is running my family. I've seen my grandmother. I've seen my aunt. Now my father. and something that I've known that I've had slightly high elevate levels of LDL, which is the
21: same, the
24: low bad cholesterol lipoprotein.
21: Yeah,
24: so,
21: yeah.
24: Yes. Mm-hmm. So I'm very aware of it for myself.
20: Mm-hmm.
24: And even before my dad passed away, was something that when I was asked to be a spokesman for, it's like, yes, because I'm aware of how it has affected my family and that the fact that I do have slightly elevated bad cholesterol. So as men, generally, I take care of myself.
21: Yeah.
24: I eat well. I feel good. I look good. But inside, as you said, by taking a simple test, going to meet up with your doctor, inside could be telling a completely different story. And that's something that we're scared of, just as men and women, just period. We want to feel healthy. We're going to self-diagnose ourselves. We're not trained to do that.
21: Yes.
24: We're not trained to, but there are people that are.
21: Yes.
24: They can tell you, you know, what your numbers are. And if your numbers are elevated, you can get on a program that can help out with that. But you have to know first. And the first step is not being afraid to go get that number.
21: It's a good message to tell. And for a while after I had my situation, I was going to Penn and talking to guys who are facing that same situation. I always approach it with, there's good news to tell you. You go in, you do it, you feel great. Great, that's great news. Get in, you find out there's something, you're ahead of the curve, you can get on it. And, you know, you don't want to have something bad happen simply because you didn't take the time to go, look, you know, you could avoid. I was saying, think of the people who are going to be mourning your loss, who if you had the option to just do something that could save, give you a longer life and a longer life with them, avoid that empty seat at the Thanksgiving table. That's the story to tell. The news is really good with what medicine can do these days.
24: It really is. And I like the way you approach that, because it is a scary thing. And just looking at the history of my father in his last year and a half, about a year and a half ago, that's when he had the heart attack that scared him.
21: Yeah. Mm-hmm.
24: That slowed him down. He's in the hospital, and he wasn't healthy enough to run stress tests and to get the mesh put in. So he had an option to get on medicine. And my dad, he was 100% against getting on meds.
21: Mm.
24: He did it for about 2 weeks, and he made his decision at that point. We were like, well, you know, dad is going to live the life that he wants to.
21: Yeah.
24: And he always has. And he's always felt he could beat the odds. And we were just worried about him making it to my wall of fame last year.
21: Yeah.
24: He beat the odds, it seemed like. And it's like, well, maybe he knows something that we don't know. But eventually, over time, the medicine would have helped. And it was a joke because he kept working out, kept doing the things he wanted to do. And it's like, you know, we're just going to find dad on the side of the hill and work out close, because that's how he wanted to go. But
20: I guess there are some people that are just adverse to going down that path, and it's a shame. It's too bad that it happens to be that way. But you know, if you have these conversations with your doctor, maybe they can spell it out for you and give you the specifics of why these things might be right for you. I started to take my health seriously as far as internally goes in my 40s. You know, there was something about that magic number 40 that made me go, okay, clock's starting to tick. I need to start thinking about these things. And there's stuff going inside your body you don't know about until, and like Steve had said, you feel great.
21: But
20: mm-hmm. there's some things in there that you don't know about.
21: That's the good scenario. You feel good.
20: Yeah.
21: That's the time to go check out, because something's going south. You're probably getting it at the beginning.
20: Right.
21: And so that's the good story to tell.
20: Yep.
21: So you go do that. I think Letterman appears in one of the commercials I saw, and he was talking about, I didn't want to just do inactivity end up being a statistic when I could just take the time to do it. And you remember he had his heart procedure, saved his life. I think he was on the precipice of like a widowmaker situation. So, but I mean, you know, that's the good thing. I think you're so right about the way guys react. And it even flares up in you know, me now and then about, I don't know. I don't know why. Why push it, you
24: 100%.
21: Know? But being on the side of seeing people, let me ask you this, and I hope this doesn't sound indelicate. Do you think your dad, knowing this and knowing how you guys felt and how, you know, you're left with this hole in your lives, if he could see that, do you think he would have been more proactive about his treatment?
24: That's a great question, and I honestly, I don't think so.
21: Okay.
24: I think he was happy with the decision he made, and for him personally, my dad was a no man. You want to do this? No. You want to do that? No. You want to do that? No.
21: Right.
24: The last year and a half, it became yes.
21: Uh-huh.
24: You want to go to the music fest? Yes. You want to go to see a movie? Yes. You want to go? It was yes, yes, yes. I think he just said, looking at his history, this is my assumption, his mother, his sisters, and now it's on him. He's the healthiest. They lived lifestyles that weren't so healthy, smoking and doing other things. My dad was a bodybuilder, weightlifter, worked out, ran every single day, watched what he ate. And when he said, the doctor told him that it was probably DNA, like this is something that was probably in the DNA. He said, you know, this is what it is. This is how I want to live the rest of my life.
18: Okay.
24: And he made that decision. And we, and because he was so matter-of-factly about it, we were comfortable with it.
18: Okay.
24: And that's maybe sound weird to say. It was like, but this is his decision.
18: Sure.
24: And we have to get comfortable with his decision, knowing that, yes, he's probably going to go sooner than we would like.
21: It's your right to live your life the way you want to. 100%. No, that makes sense. Yeah.
0: So at the game today, our buddy Charlie Manuel is going to be with you.
24: Yeah.
0: You guys are both carrying the same message playing with heart.
21: By the way, you do a killer Charlie Manuel. Have you heard his Charlie Manuel
0: version? You do a Charlie Manuel?
24: Damn, son. I mean, what are we going to do, J-Roll? It's hot out here, so I'll make that damn bell ring.
21: I busted out laughing. I was watching some interviews with you, and I go, oh, that's it, exactly. Because Charlie's the best.
24: Yeah, he is.
1: It's going to be a little hot out there today.
24: It's going to be hot, and Charlie says this is hitting season.
1: Yeah.
24: This is hitting season, and we're seeing what the Phillies are doing. Mm-hmm. Now, we don't have to give up as many hits as we've been giving up.
21: Yeah.
24: But we can continue to get the hits.
21: Yeah.
0: Well, you know a thing or two about getting hits, my friend. Charlie had a stroke a couple of years back.
21: Yeah.
0: And I've never really talked to him about, you know, his cholesterol issues or anything like that. Do you know if that was a contributing factor to his stroke or not?
24: It was.
0: Yeah.
24: We don't talk about these things, obviously, but it definitely was. We've seen Charlie's health, you know, come from when he first became the manager here to what it is now, and unfortunately, we like to say it's a part of aging. As you get older, yes, things happen, but we can all go see doctors and make our life better by getting our numbers, whatever it is, not just heart health, but just whatever it is, you can find out what's going on inside of you. But it was definitely a contributing factor, and it'd be nice to see Charlie. And it's funny, as you bring him up, I was just on Instagram the other day, and they got that new feature where you just take the camera and it just pops up that little picture thing, and there's a couple of pictures of Charlie. I'm like, man, who gave you the camera?
22: Missy, what'd you do?
24: And then he messaged me, messages me back saying, I look good, J-Ro, don't I? I'm like, that was not the point, Charlie.
21: You misunderstood.
24: If you think you look good,
1: What made Charlie a good manager?
24: So I'll use this term and make sure that it's understood. He was a player's manager.
1: Okay.
24: And that doesn't mean he's soft on players and you get away with anything. And trust me, I'll be the first one. I was in the principal's office a few times.
1: Yeah.
24: Sometimes I don't understand why, but I was called in there. But what it meant was he was that border, that boundary, that protection between the front office and all the outside noise and what was really happening in the clubhouse.
21: It didn't matter
24: what was said outside. Knowing that Charlie had your back, you would run through a wall for him.
1: Yeah.
24: And that's what made him a player manager. And people hear the term, oh, he's a player's manager in any sport. No. Yeah. That just means he's going to protect his guys. He's not going to throw them under the bus.
1: Right.
24: He's not going to let the outside noise come in. But we know. We step out of line. You get called in that principal's office. It's serious business, and you respected that.
21: Yeah. You need to have someone. I'm sorry, Case. Go ahead.
1: Go ahead.
21: You need to have someone who understands, who's has been in your situation, who knows what's going on. And you talk about, I think, probably a level of consistency because you were benched, right?
24: Yeah.
21: There was that time, and you were late.
24: And a message. And he told me,
21: if you
24: get away with this, J-Roll, everyone else is going to think they can.
21: And did you respect that at the moment, or did you have to?
24: Well, no, I thought it was BS. I've seen a lot of guys not run out pop-ups, and I'm like, well, look at this. But that was my role.
21: And
24: so I respected that was my role.
1: Uh-huh.
24: I respected that's how we handled it. And he always explained it. It wasn't just, you know, an embarrassment, let you run out and pull you off the game.
21: It
24: was explained, just like in New York. You know, the rule is to be on time, which means if you're driving yourself, be here before the bus or when the bus gets there.
1: Mm-hmm.
24: I get caught out of light. Now, that's a 10-minute gap between me and the bus.
21: Yeah.
24: Was the rule broken? Yes.
21: Yeah.
24: He calls me in his office, and this is the Eric Brantley game, and we're facing Oliver Perez, which it worked out great because he went 4-for-4. I'm like, thank you, because look at my numbers against Oliver Perez. That was a great start
21: anyway. It actually helped,
24: yeah. And he called me in, and he just closed the door. well, goddamn, J-Raw, I mean, what you want me to do, son? I mean, I'm looking at the lineup, but we got to win, and what you want me to do? And I was like, Charlie, do what you have to do. I could tell his mind was made up.
21: Uh-huh. Yeah.
24: It was like,
21: yeah.
24: don't put me in this position again. That was his point.
21: Yeah.
24: And it never happened again. And I was just like, Charlie, you know, I understand.
21: Yeah. Yeah.
24: Same thing. The rule was broken. Doesn't matter how, why, it was broken.
21: No one wants to see two-tier justice. They want, if it's going to happen to you, then he'll do it to you. He's going to
24: do it to
21: everyone.
24: And that was his message. So I was like, all right. And even that, I was like, damn it, man. Like, really? Like, I literally did everything on time. I missed the light and New York City traffic. You get caught up. Mm-hmm. Yeah, that could be 10 to 15 minutes.
21: Yeah.
24: And that's what it was.
18: So when we broke for commercial, I went into the R Acme Lounge and you were in there. And I just wanted to ask you a quick question. And I asked, hey, how many Inside the Park home runs did you have? And you were like, I have 4. And then you started rattling them off. And I wanted to know how many because I was at one of them. And it was, you know, you were talking about your father earlier in this interview. And I lost my father about 12 years ago. And the most important part for me about your Inside the Park home run is I was at that game with my dad, right?
24: Oh,
18: so it was a
24: amazing.
18: Great, great, great memory. So, but Preston, I'm asking about he's giving me dates, years, blah, blah, blah, blah, blah, blah, blah. And then I'm on your Wikipedia here and it says that Rollins has been described as having a near photographic memory of games and at-bats and pitches.
0: Okay.
18: And so I'm like, yeah, I just witnessed that 10 minutes ago in the Acme Lounge. And that had to contribute to your success as a Major League Baseball player.
24: It definitely does. As an everyday player, there's so much data that comes in every single day. A new pitcher, new relief pitcher, et cetera. Then you go on to the next city and it's over and over again. I've never tried to hold on to the data. Mm. I use the information for today, and then it's out my mind by the game, by the time the game's over, because tomorrow's a new day, a new starter, new situations, et cetera, et cetera. But what happens over time, you may not remember a name. You may look out and like, I remember this guy's motion, and then it comes back to you.
21: Yeah.
24: So I allowed it to happen. Between 06 and 07, I read a book. It was called The Inner Game of Tennis. And it was about learning how to get out of your own way, mm-hmm. learning how to learn. You teach, you learn how to learn. And by doing those things, we try to force ourselves to do some things that happen naturally. When you let them happen naturally, retention and focus to detail happens at a quicker point of recall. Mm. Once I learned that the memory, without forcing it would just happen. Something would ignite something. I would see something, a smell, a sound, and it came back to me. So as you asked about the Inside the Park home runs, as I started going through it, I told you about one, then all of a sudden it's like, do.
18: Not only that, but you were like, oh yeah, in 04 I had this one in this stadium.
24: Right.
18: And
21: that's amazing. Like, oh,
24: right.
21: That's amazing.
24: Right, right. Mm-hmm.
0: I wanted to ask about a memory for you. J-Roll was, in 2007 when you were the league MVP. Certainly you earned it, but there was that lead up to it, and I'll never forget of those chants of MVP,
24: yes.
0: MVP that were happening.
24: That was crazy.
0: You know, did the fandom kind of help will that to happen, even though you earned it? You know what I mean? It felt like it certainly got everybody's attention, you know?
24: Great, great question. Everything was part of it. Yeah. The fans, the city, the organization, my teammates. There were plenty of days, when you're looking up and we're 10, 12 games back of the match, it's like, whew.
21: Yeah.
24: Well, maybe you bit off a little bit too much. Like, you know what? You don't have to win a division.
0: Yeah.
24: Maybe you can win a wild card. You said you're going to win, but you got to the playoffs. That's really the point. It was talking to my teammates. Not the city, not the organization, literally the guys in the uniform. We talk about this stuff amongst each other. We're in the batting cages. We're in the field during batting practice, and we're talking about winning and what does it take to win. We have the team to win, but then it's a secret publicly. And I'm like, why? Like, we literally come here every year in hopes to win a championship, and now we've made some moves. The Braves have finally lost, so the crown has been knocked off the king, and just because someone knocked it off doesn't mean it's theirs. And I felt it's ours.
0: Mm-hmm.
24: And that's what prompted me to say that. So every day I went out there, you know, it shot up to New York as fast as the bullet train. And it was heavy. It was a heavy weight to carry. It was a heavy burden to carry. But there were plenty of days where the team, I felt like they saw me sinking and would just kind of wrap their arms around me. And it's like, no. Kind of like the Simba moment.
21: Oh, you're
24: like, no, you're going to go out there.
20: Yeah.
24: And that's how it felt. So even days that I felt I didn't have it, I was being pushed. And it came from I don't know where. It was just everything. And the last game of the season, when we clinched and went to the playoffs, it's a hard feeling to describe. It felt like somebody just lifted the world off my back.
21: Yeah.
24: And I felt myself again.
21: You were feeling that?
24: Yeah.
21: Because I think
24: every day.
21: I always think about this, the way you were embraced and have been embraced by the fandom. And I think one of the most telltale signs was the Goodfellas meme.
24: That was so tangible. That's my favorite too.
21: I mean, I
20: forgot about that.
24: But first of all, whoever came up with that, that is creative genius.
21: Yeah.
24: That was a masterpiece.
21: But it was, everyone was on a high watching it over and over and over again. Were you as well?
24: Oh, yes. I loved it. Once it brought to my attention, because we know the movie, we know the scene, and it was like, yo. It was like, I've made it. I have my moment. And it was crazy. And to this day, some of my friends, they'll still send it to me, you know, the memory on this date, et cetera, and they'll send it to me. Sometimes I just go on just to look at that because it is great.
20: I'm going to see if Sam can grab that audio and see if we can play that again here in a minute.
22: When he passed away, that's what I posted.
20: Really?
22: No kidding. It was Harry on the radio, and it's him in the shower banging the wall. Oh, my gosh.
24: It was
21: Jibba!
20: That was crazy.
21: Well, that said, you feel the love.
24: Yes.
21: And that's so often. A lot of times, players after the fact won't. Oh, I guess I really was. I guess I really meant something. You were feeling it in real time.
24: Mm-hmm. And that moment, and it was both.
21: Yeah.
24: What I found early in my career is that, you know, it's the city of brotherly love. Like, you're really family. When you put on that uniform and you come here, you're family.
21: Yeah.
24: And we talk about each other in family. We might argue and I don't like you and trash talk, but no one else can come inside and do that. That's our guy.
21: Yeah.
24: You can't do that. We'll fight you over that.
21: Right.
24: But you might hear me talk about him like a dog, but you can't.
21: Right.
24: And when I understood that I'm borrowing this uniform, when I'm done with my career, this uniform is going to be in the city, and those fans are going to be cheering for the next guy. Mm. You have to respect that.
21: Yeah.
24: When you understand that, you understand the passion and why the way they are, that they're not treating you like an outsider. That treatment that you're getting is because you're an insider, and they want the best for you, and they want the best from you. And this business, they've paid money to be entertained.
21: Yeah.
24: You better not suck.
21: Yeah.
24: just period. You better not suck.
18: All right, so in your career here in Philadelphia, you were named to the All-Star team three different times, World Series champion, NL MVP in 2007, Gold Glove, four-time Gold Glove winner. But I'm looking, the thing that stands out to me the most is you were the NL MVP in 2007, but not on the All-Star team?
24: Yeah, I know.
18: Like, so that's, so now we have a really good squad here in Philadelphia right now. Philadelphia is hosting the All-Star game in a couple of weeks. Schwarber doesn't get the nod for DH. He's got 30 home runs. He's leading in, and it just kind of pisses me off. How do you feel about that?
24: Don't get me in trouble. I don't know. We need more votes, and obviously need more votes outside the city, but
18: Listen, also, didn't make the All-Star team in 2007, 8, 9, or 12, and you were the Gold Glove winner those years.
24: I thought I was pretty popular.
21: I guess you have to learn.
24: I'll take the hardware after the season for the hardware and midseason.
18: Okay. All right.
21: You mentioned your dad making the Wall of Fame ceremony and how important that was to you. And a lot was made about your speech, which was impromptu at the time, and telling the players, if you want to stop hearing
24: about the 08 team.
21: Yes, right. And you had the same experience, which was you hear about
24: the 80 team.
21: How much did that fuel you to be the new referenced milestone moment in the city?
24: A lot. And Larry Bo was my first real manager because I came up. Tito was still here. And you knew about the 80 team. I learned about Larry Boa, and he was the greatest shortstop in Philly's history. So my number one goal was to make sure that he was number two. And I told that to him.
21: Yeah.
24: And it was out of respect. I think when you respect someone that's come before you, your job is to try to better them because they're pushing you on. Then I learned about his numbers. I'm like, this is all I have to do? I got this covered. But it was less about the numbers and more about his impact, about winning a championship here. And I knew that. So I know individually, if my career goes away, that I think it would go. That part is going to be taken care of. But if we don't win a championship, that part doesn't really matter.
21: It doesn't matter.
24: It doesn't matter. So every year they'd show on the big screen at Veterans Stadium, the 1980 team. And, you know, then they 81, 82, 83. They were good for a while.
21: Yeah.
24: And only one, it's kind of like us, but only one time they won it. And I'm like, man, I'm so tired of hearing about these. I was barely born, bro. I was born in 78. I don't really care about the editing. No disrespect.
21: That's so honest.
24: No influence on what we're doing.
21: Yeah. Right.
24: But one thing I did wish happened more is that those guys came around more.
0: Yeah. Okay.
24: I really wish they came around more because they were fun to talk to about winning the championship and what it was like.
0: And I was going to ask you about that very thing. By the way, if you're just tuning in, Jimmy Rollins here. He and Charlie Manuel are going to be at Citizens Bank Park today, and they're here with Playing With Heart.com about heart health and checking your cholesterol. About that, about returning. So in 2028, that'll be 20 years since the victory. Are there plans? I know, right? Are there any idea if there are plans to get the whole team back together for a special thing here? I would think so.
24: I would think so. I know we did it in 18 and we had a really good showing. Look, John and what he does, what the Phillies have done since I've been here 30 years with the organization, and they've never failed short on anything in honoring the past, honoring the teams and the players. So I don't know what they have. We don't find out. I wish I was on the inside of that, but we don't find out. But I can guarantee you there will be something big. We'll end up at John's house again, having a nice party. hopefully there's a victory somewhere along that way, and that makes the 08 team and, you know, 20 years, they're even that much more exciting. Because, look, I try to tell the players, you make us look better, too. When you win, it's like, yes, you bring us back to life.
0: Yeah, totally.
24: Something's going to happen. Hopefully there'll be a championship and somewhere before then, and then we get the show back up.
2: It'd be great.
24: We were the last championship.
2: Yeah.
24: You know, and introducing the newest champions.
0: We had Cole on earlier this year at spring training, and I was wondering if there are anybody from that crew that you do stay in touch with, maybe just at least text or hang out with?
24: It's a group of us. We still have a group chat. Closest with Ryan and Shane. Ryan, we still have the podcast, so I see Ryan just about every Tuesday. Shane Victorino's my little brother. Those are both guys that when they came up, I had live with me. So that's just a stand right there. Funny thing is, Chase and I live less than 5 miles apart, and we only see each other on a golf course. And that's sparingly. And, you know, Chase is, you don't know, you'll send Chase a text or a call. He may or may not return it for 3 or 4 months.
0: Okay.
24: And you don't take it personally.
0: Right.
24: It's like, you know, you're right. I should have reached back out. Don't worry about it, Chase. I get it. Pat Burrow, who I've known since I was 17. No, he was 17. I was 15. J-Dub, Cole, and that's the group. J-Dub, Cole, myself, Ryan, Chase, and Pat. And there's a group chat that always goes off, especially around horse racing time of the year, the Kentucky Derby.
0: Yeah. Okay.
24: J-Dub is like, hey, I got a horse in. Who wants in on the action, you know? But, yeah, we're a tight-knit group.
3: Can you confirm or deny that the nickname Pat the Bat has everything to do with him staying up late and being out late at, like, a bat at nighttime?
2: No.
4: Or is it the other thing?
21: That's what I was saying.
24: I cannot confirm or deny.
21: What if we were to
24: what
21: talk,
24: you may have heard?
21: What if we talked to his urologist?
24: That's a great question.
21: There we go. I love that.
3: You guys, that 08 squad was a really, really likable squad.
0: Yeah.
3: You know, and but you were saying out in the lounge earlier that wasn't even the best team you guys had.
24: It was not. It was not. The 11 team, shoot, the 9, 10, and 11 teams were much better than the 08 squad. Even the 07 squad, I felt like maybe because 08 was our second year doing it, but I felt like the 07 squad was more talented than the 08 squad. We lost in 3 games in 07, and it was like, okay, we made it to the playoffs, guys, but that's not it. That's not the end of it. We just didn't know. We had Mets since 93, and it's like, we didn't know that was our World Series. Coming back and beating the Mets, after all that was said, we're the team to beat. That was our World Series. We understood there was a bigger mission the next year, and we were able to focus in on that. But talent-wise, 11 for sure, 102 wins. We were the best team in baseball. We just didn't get to prove it.
21: For your whole career, you seem to have like the ability to have a constant 30,000 view, that 30,000 foot view mm-hmm. of what's going on. You took the long, you know, years down the line, keeping your health, you know, and working on all of that. Have you always possessed that? Okay, I got to work, you know, like you're the guy. Were you squirreling away money as a kid, saving it? Because you seem like a guy who was always preparing for eventualities and variables. Was that always you from the beginning?
24: Yes. I'm the oldest child, firstborn. So I got to see my parents as teenagers. My dad had just turned 20. My mom was 19. And my dad went to work to make sure that we had a life and had a career. My mother played softball. That's where baseball comes from. First memory has been on my dad's shoulder watching him play baseball. And for me, it was always, you have to be the example. You have to show the way. And I'm watching my dad go to work in silence. He was a bodybuilder, powerlifter, but it was never going in the moments where all the crew was in there.
21: Right.
24: He wanted to go work behind the scenes so that no one got to see his work. But when he showed up, it was like magic. And how did you get this? No, he's putting in work. My mom was at home, and they both worked at Clorox Corporation at the time, at home, but she held the family down. But she would make sure to push us. She would talk trash. You stand on it and you defend it. So I had both balances. My dad was a silent worker, planning on the future, just in case anything happens.
21: Right.
24: My mom, who was more in the current time, and yes, you know, I got some from my dad, but in the meantime, you still have to do these things to get there.
21: Right.
24: So I had the best of both worlds, and that reality of knowing that my brother is looking up to me, my sister's looking up to me, it was never really about me. It was about the big picture. Hmm. I may not have wanted to do things. I may have wanted to go and do certain things, but how does that affect the big picture? And if my goal for me was to be a professional athlete, to play professional baseball, that was the plan. No matter what's happening or my desires in this very moment, if it doesn't get me to where I want to go ultimately, then I could try to achieve it later in life.
21: It's amazing.
22: Do you have a single favorite photo that just encompasses all Phillies? It could be your career. It could be outside of it. For me, I was at the stadium the other day, and that photo of Brad Lidge on his knees with Chooch running over.
24: Yeah.
22: But my second favorite, which I've actually, as a photographer, have recreated many times, is you getting your ring and you are holding out your hand and the ring is close to the camera and you can just see that bright Jimmy Rollins smile behind it. Is there anything from the Phillies overarching career that just makes you smile?
24: Honestly, I don't know if it's in Middleton's office, but it's definitely on a suite level. It was the parade route. And that helicopter view of Broad Street just packed with fans.
21: It's otherworldly.
24: Yeah.
21: I mean, you think about it.
24: Yeah. It felt like the world came to the city that day. And for me and us as athletes, you play to win a championship. That was it. That when it's like, no matter what happened, no matter what they say, you can go look at that photo and there's proof we accomplished what we set out to accomplish.
20: Yeah, I could see that. Jimmy, there's a number of texts coming in. I just love and listen to you talk about all this stuff. But I did want to address this one because you'd mentioned a book you had read about getting out of your own way. And somebody said, what was the name of that book? Do you remember the title?
24: The Inner Game of Tennis by Timothy Galway.
20: Okay.
24: And actually, you could find them on Instagram, too. It's The Inner Game. And I followed their page about 4 months ago, and they've reached out to me about partner up with things, but I've just been so busy. But it was something I got from Pete Carroll. I was watching ESPN. One of his offensive linemen going from his junior to senior year was struggling mentally. Pete Carroll recommended this book. And I wasn't struggling. I just knew there was another level that I needed to get to. I read it between the 06 and 07 season, which is probably another reason why I'm like, we're the team to beat. I'm feeling all this confidence.
21: Yeah.
24: And it just taught me on how to get out of my own way.
20: You weren't interested in tennis at all?
24: No.
20: Just more the mental?
24: No. So there's mental everything. There's mental golf. He had a mental baseball. I didn't need someone to tell me how to play baseball. I had that part figured out. But I needed something that was similar in my mind.
21: That's so great.
24: And no matter which Inner Game book you read, it teaches you how to learn again.
20: I need to do that.
24: And when you learn,
21: golf.
24: When you, right,
21: well,
24: right,
21: golf.
24: When you relearn how to learn, how much the world opens up and how much you realize you're the one blocking yourself.
0: Okay.
22: Is this the same AJ Brown, Inner Excellence?
24: I'm not sure what that one is.
22: He was reading it on the sidelines.
24: But it's probably a couple of years ago. It's probably the same exact principles. Yep.
0: Speaking of tennis, you have to be doing some kind of sport. You look like you're in great shape. Are you playing like basketball or soccer? Or?
24: I just golf.
0: You just get it.
24: I just golf. I do walk.
0: Why don't I look like you? I walk too.
24: Well, there's a thing called youth is still on my side.
0: Yeah.
24: No shade. Just saying.
21: I got 10 years on you.
24: There you go. Yeah. There you go.
0: All right.
21: Speaking of years and your life and doing research, again, confirm or deny, you were in videos with Mavis Staple and who else? MC Hammer. Staples.
24: That I will confirm that.
21: Did you play the trumpet as a kid?
24: That's confirmed
21: also. Is that you ended up in the videos?
24: So the videos came about MC Hammer when he was doing his, he called it like a mini movie. Remember Michael Jackson was making
21: Thriller music
24: videos, but there were movies. So MC Hammer was like, okay, we're going to tell a bigger story about the city of Oakland. And a friend of my mother's told her they're having auditions for MC Hammer's mini movie. And they were looking for a kid to play the main character. Myself, my brother, and which we found out later, which was his best friend's nephew, auditioned for the role.
21: Wow.
24: Well, obviously, we know who got the role. It wasn't me or my brother.
21: Right.
24: But they say you guys can stay around and do other parts in the videos and just see how everything's made. That's how we got into the MC Hammer video and that mini movie. 2 years go by, there was an agent there, reached out, was like, hey, are you guys still interested in doing things? I have another video with Mavis Staples. And I'm like, oh, the Staples.
21: Who's a legend. Yeah, legend.
24: I'm like, I'll do it. And they're paying $100 a day. I was like, well, I get to miss school and get paid and be in a music video? Bet.
0: Yeah.
24: Went there, went over to San Francisco, played the role, made a couple $100s. And she called back about a month later, Dangerous Minds, the movie was coming out.
0: Sure. Ah.
24: She was like, do you have any interest? I'm like, yes. But I made the All-Star team.
0: Mm.
24: And for me, it was baseball first.
0: Yeah.
24: Like the 30,000 foot view.
21: Yeah.
24: I would love to be in a movie. Trust me, I do. But I have to play baseball.
21: You're at that fork in the road.
24: Yeah.
21: Being a potential movie career.
24: Yeah.
21: And the sport. And the sport won out.
24: Yep.
21: So you had no clearer example of the importance of that and your long-term plan.
24: Mm-hmm.
21: A lot of people get that clear a point in time that decides the outcome for years to come.
24: Yeah.
21: It's looking amazing. Back,
5: was it only baseball for you, or were you like one of those four sports?
24: Oh, I played all the sports.
5: Yeah.
24: Interesting. Playing all three, basketball, football, baseball. I was just getting tired. There's no stop. I mean, you're a kid, and eventually you get tired, at least mentally. Physically, I think I was still fine. It was just another grind. It was another season. I told my mom, like, look, if we win the Pop Warner Championship, I'll quit playing football. But I wasn't really meaning I'll quit. It was just I was so tired. Basketball and baseball, I love. Football was great. But, football's a grind.
0: Yeah.
24: We win the championship season. I'm going to my freshman year in high school, and we're on the field taking ground balls, and the assistant football coach was the head varsity baseball coach, comes over and talks to my dad and I. They're talking. I'm looking at the football field like, what are you doing? Mm-hmm. It's football season. You're taking ground balls. You're the only, in my mind, literally, like, you're the only idiot out here playing baseball during football season. And I'm like, all right, cool. I'm going to go get a permission slip the next day. So went to school, got the permission slip, took it to my dad. It's like, Dad, I need you to sign a permission slip. I want to play football. He's like, okay, we'll take it to your mom. Exactly.
0: Yeah.
24: So I was like, all right. I already knew where this was going, but maybe they didn't talk about it.
0: Yeah.
24: I take it to my mom's like, Mom, so I want to play football. I need you to sign a permission slip. Well, you should go ask your dad. Well, he just told me to ask you.
21: Yeah.
24: And she said, well, baby, do you remember that promise you made me? And of course, I'm like, no. I'm like, oh, man. Yeah, I do. She's like, yeah, I'm going to make you keep that promise. Because looking at the future, I'm 150 pounds going to play football where there's, in Pop Warner, the weight's regulated. Mm-hmm. There are no more weight regulations. And once you get to high school, you're playing against whoever shows up on the field.
21: Yeah.
24: And that was the last time I played football. So then it just became basketball and baseball.
0: Wow. Made the right choice.
24: Yeah, and I'm not. I just wanted one Friday night, though.
0: Yeah. That's,
24: I want the run through the smoke and the banner.
0: Yeah.
24: That's it. That's all I told her. I'm like, just give
0: the
24: me
0: glory.
24: One. I'll play. The head, the varsity baseball coach knows I just want one night. He's not going to let me get hurt.
0: Yeah.
24: It never happened.
21: Well, you did pretty well regardless.
24: Yeah, and it worked out.
0: Yeah.
24: Well,
0: listen,
24: it worked out.
0: Before we wrap things up, I want to circle back to the reason that you're here and, the appearance today at the game. I got this text, and I'm going to read this. It says, in February, I started having some... it's scrolling here. February, I started having some strange chest pain, so I went to my doctor, and they discovered that I had three arteries in my heart that had blockages. Mm. One of them was 99% blocked. Cardiologist said that my heart being healthy in general was the only reason that I didn't have a full-blown heart attack. Get checked, take the meds, and make the lifestyle changes. I've been trying to lose weight for years unsuccessfully until I got this wake-up call. Now I've lost 15 pounds since my hospital visit. My cholesterol is getting down to healthier levels.
21: There you go.
24: Amazing.
21: That's everything we're talking about.
24: Amazing.
21: Yeah, be around for the people that love you. Think about it that way. And don't be scared. Don't be frightened.
24: Don't be afraid. It's scary, but you know what's scarier?
21: Yeah.
24: Not knowing.
21: Right.
24: Not knowing. You're sitting up there and you're thinking about it because you feel something. So that is a great story, and thanks for sharing. And for those that are out there that are listening, you can find out more by going to Plan With Heart. I mean, planwithheart.com.
0: Mm-hmm.
24: And just start there. Just start there. The first thing to do is to take that first step. You take that first step, and then you go from there.
0: And one more thing before we wrap it up.
6: Pitch, swing and a drive, right center field. This one is falling. It's a base hit. It'll go up the alley. Bradford will score. Ruiz around third. He is being waved home. The Phillies have won the ball game. This game is over as the Phillies strike again with two outs in the ninth inning.
0: That is the best. Ladies and gentlemen, Jimmy Rollins.
24: Yeah. Thank you for being here this morning.
0: Thank you. If you go to the game today, you'll see him and Charlie Manuel. We're going to take a quick break and come right back. 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

0: Pumpkin. 93.3 WMMR. It's Everything Rocks, and you may not want to go out until tonight. It's freaking hot, in case you haven't gotten the memo. Ridiculously hot. And this stretch of 3 days may be record-breaking. Maybe it is something that hasn't happened in, you
1: decades.
0: Know, 12 years or so. And then it goes back even further than that to the 1960s.
1: Stay inside and smash pumpkins.
0: Yeah, you can do that.
1: Yeah.
0: In the house.
1: In the house.
0: You don't have to go outside and smash pumpkins at all. We have a final look at traffic. Let's go ahead and get that. Marissa, what's going on?
2: 76 eastbound are slowing from the boulevard out to Vine. Then over in New Jersey, 42 is slowing between 130 and Creek Road. The traffic report is brought to you by Staples. 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It all ends July 4th. Staples, that was easy, and that's traffic on 90.

0: 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What became an impressive Chicken McNugget showdown? Calling it the Cousin Hunger Games, Tegan and Avery decided to meet up at their local McDonald's to eat to the death to see which of them would reign supreme. Within the first 5 minutes of the competition, Tegan had down 40 McNuggets.
1: Oh, man.
0: Yeah, compared to 40. Avery's 38. After 15 minutes, the struggle was real, and the chunks of chicken had become what was one of them described as chicken-flavored yoga mats. In the end, Tegan walked away the victor, eating 81 McNuggets against Avery's 80.
1: I love chicken fingers. I love chicken nuggets. That makes me want to vomit.
0: Yeah.
1: That is just an obscene amount of nuggets.
0: By the way, fun fact, when a person takes in 81 chicken McNuggets, they're ingesting 3,564 calories at almost 7,300 milligrams of sodium.
1: So
0: it's heart healthy.
1: Yeah, it's heart healthy.
0: Yeah.
1: To be honest, I thought the caloric would be more.
0: Yeah.
1: Yeah.
0: All right, in just 7 days, 3 separate alligator attacks were reported in Central Florida, one of which was fatal. The Florida Fish and Wildlife Conservation Commission said a woman was swimming with friends in the Oconomowoc River on Sunday when she was bitten by an alligator. Although the unidentified woman was rushed to the hospital, she later succumbed to her injuries.
1: Jeez.
0: Another attack occurred on Saturday, June 28th, when a juvenile was bitten on the hand while fishing at a shore at Nelson Fish Camp. After arriving at the scene, an officer was able to capture the 8-foot gator while the child was taken to a hospital for their injuries. The two incidents came days after a man was attacked on June 21st after making contact with an alligator on Marion County's Rainbow River.
1: He was a golfer, right? He bit his hand off.
0: No. I don't think that
2: alligator bit my hand off.
3: Oh, my God.
0: That has happened. Fortunately, the man survived and has been released from the hospital. A contracted nuisance alligator trapper was able to find and remove the reptile from the area. The FWC noted that serious injuries caused by alligators are rare in Florida. And
1: I don't care.
0: And visitors to take precautionary steps in encounters with the animals nearby or if they are near the water.
1: I was watching one of those, you know, police real footage body cam shows last night, and they're down some part of Florida, Preston, where when it gets just a little bit of rain, you can see the grass is sort of moist and the water's pooling. In this very nondescript puddle is a freaking alligator sitting in someone's backyard.
0: Yeah, they can be sneaky.
1: Yeah.
0: All right, I'm going to preface this by saying this is a terrible story, horrible, but it is certainly bizarre. The parents of a 7-year-old boy who weighed more than 200 pounds when he died face murder, child abuse, and torture charges. The case began to unfold November 4th of last year when a 911 call was made for a young boy in distress in a Flint Township home. This is in Michigan. He was rushed to the hospital and passed away. Prosecutor David Layton charged 40-year-old Damian O'Brien and his wife, 41-year-old Jessica O'Brien, with second-degree murder following the death of their 7-year-old son, Casper. The boy was 50 and a half inches tall. He weighed 255 pounds.
1: So these...
0: 7 years old.
1: 7 years old. The parents are two of the most disgusting humans you've ever seen.
0: Layton said, on the face of it, this is cruel and extreme suffering from this child caused by the neglect of the parents. The police came to the home for a report of a child in distress. Cause of death was dilated cardiomyopathy, which causes heart failure. Contributing causes being morbid obesity. The CDC lists a healthy weight for a 7-year-old boy, 50 and a half inches tall, generally ranges between 50 and 73 pounds. This kid was 255 pounds.
1: They apparently only took him to the doctor once.
0: One time, yeah. The pediatrician, only one time they took the doctor, according to a report Layton said. He also said the father had a good job. The family had real health insurance. The morning the child died, they even had called their veterinarian to have their dog treated. The O'Briens also have a 5-year-old daughter. And according to the prosecutor, he said none of these kids even existed in the eyes of the government. Child Protective Services had never been out there. Nobody knew about these kids. They had not been to school either. Police described the living conditions in the home as a hoarding situation. The O'Briens are being held on a no bond.
1: They both face life in prison.
0: Mm-hmm.
1: Yeah.
0: A Baltimore corporate attorney was found guilty of indecent assault and harassment in Pennsylvania after forcing an Amtrak attendant's hand to rub his genitals in 2024.

0: Pull back on the throttle.
1: Court records show that a Philadelphia jury convicted Isaac Neuberger, 79 years old, on two charges after a two-day trial last week.
2: Jeez.
1: Neuberger of Pikesville had and a founding member of the Neuberger Quinn Gillen Rubin Gibber PA firm in Baltimore.
2: Oh, that's easy to say.
1: Is scheduled to be sentenced in early September. The attorney is currently out on bail pending that sentencing. Prosecutor said, I don't have any details on how he
0: that's
1: forced
0: all you need.
1: The person to rub his genitals, but apparently he did. All right, we need to end on a lighter story, and we'll end on this one. While 50,000 pickles in bad condition may seem a waste to most people, Serena Neal decided to make a pool stunt out of them and invite her friends for a swim. A 25-minute TikTok video that Serena made about this stunt has garnered more than 2 million views. Initially, the stunt was quite simple. The pickles had been ruined and could not be used. So Neal purchased 50,000 pickles from her friend Josh at $1. However, there were two problems. First, they were in Utah. Second, Josh did not know Serena would use his pool. What made the stunt particularly complicated was cleaning and removing dill and garlic from so many pickles. For this purpose, Josh made a Rube Goldberg-style machine named the Dillminator. It separates the dill and the garlic, and the pickles move along. They wire fence and are washed by jets above. They fall into a wheelbarrow, taken to the pool along with deliminated pickles. What's more, there was a time constraint. If they remained in the sun, they would turn white in about an hour. So the pool had been covered until the beginning of the stunt, since Neal cared about how they would look. As a final touch, the team built a 14-foot-high sculpture from empty jars, and their plan including gluing the jars onto the discs, stacking them, and adding sparkle as a finishing touch. However, things went wrong. Some dill got stuck in the pump, making the situation a pickle problem, according to a team member.
0: I was wondering.
1: They said, we're replumbing the pump, so now we've got it running again, but it still keeps getting clogged with dill. But once the pool was filled with salty green water, Neal started to climb the diving board for the very first jump. Serena said, it was a majestic and pickle-tastic view before my eyes. In this moment, the long hours of deliminating the countless wheelbarrows full of pickles and my garlic-reeking hair was worth it, she said. So she went swimming with 50,000 pickles.
3: I wonder what... So were those pickles, where they were determined...
1: They were ruined.
3: Right. Does that mean they're still edible?
1: So, no. The pickles are going to continue their existence, though. She said they would be brought to the Recyclops, where they would capture methane and convert it into natural gas used in homes in Utah.
0: Okay.
1: So there's still some use for it.
0: At the Recyclops.
1: Mm-hmm. That's what they call it.
0: Where they keep their eye on you.
1: And that is what I have in the bizarre file for you this morning. What am I playing here?
2: I know you had asked for something.
1: Casey's birthday is coming up.
2: Yeah.
1: Who was responsible for this? Do you know who did this, Marissa? Do you know what this is that I'm going to play?
4: I do not know the details, but Ryan does.
1: You know about it. Mm-hmm. Yeah, Ryan?
5: So a group of listeners and part of our YouTube crew did something pretty special for Casey. I don't want to give away too much because it involves a very special group of people.
1: Okay.
5: So, yeah.
1: All right, I figured we'd play this today since his birthday is coming up on Saturday.
0: Yeah, okay. It's only appropriate.
1: So, Casey, this is from the YouTube crew.
2: Love you guys.
1: To you. Here's the audio. This is a cameo, by the way.
6: Hey, Casey.
7: Hey, Casey. Guess what?
6: What?
7: It's Toasters.
6: And Moose.
7: From
6: Chase the Biscuits.
7: Okay.
6: And what?
7: And the movie
6: Chickens in the Shadows.
7: Which it all came from.
6: Did you know that? It came from a movie.
7: Yes, it's an indie mockumentary from 2010.
6: Yep, free to watch on YouTube.
7: Oh, that's a good bit of info there.
6: We digress.
7: Yeah.
6: At least I do.
7: So, Casey, you're having a birthday, man.
6: Happy birthday, dude.
7: Turning 51 on July 4th.
6: Born on the 4th of July. Oh, I'm sure you've heard that way too many times in your life. I take it back.
7: I don't know.
6: But happy birthday.
7: Happy, happy, happy birthday.
1: By the way, this is, it's like 7 minutes long.
2: That's too long.
1: Yeah. So that's a special for
0: that's
1: you.
0: That's
1: so
0: awesome.
1: You can watch the rest of it, but that's Taste the Biscuit.
2: That's amazing.
0: They're up on Cameo.
2: Hang on a second. So that video of them singing Taste the Biscuit is...
0: A mockumentary.
2: It's a...
1: Yep, and I never knew that. Marissa had told me about it a while back. Apparently, it was not some cable access thing. It's actually from a movie.
2: Okay.
1: A mockumentary.
2: All right.
1: And I don't know what the context of it is. Yes. I know nothing. I've never seen it before. So we're going to have to check that out, obviously.
4: Yeah, it was a short. They did maybe like 5 or 6 years ago team up with Goodwill, though, because the whole mockumentary was shot in a thrift store looking place.
3: That's right. It looks like that way, yeah.
4: Yeah, so they did a whole nother take on Taste the Biscuit with Thrift Shop.
1: By the way, I've never gotten a cameo before. I didn't know they could be that long. Yeah. So, I thought they would be a few seconds.
3: My wife is always crushed over Kevin Sorbo.
1: Yeah.
3: And he did like 4 or 5 minutes.
1: Okay, so they do some length. Yeah, yeah. So apparently the people are on YouTube are texting him right now. They eventually sing.
4: They do
1: on
4: sing?
1: Here. I think it's what somebody had said.
2: How far in?
1: It wasn't,
2: I'll fast forward a little bit.
1: But they did sing Taste the Biscuit. Maybe they don't sing it on this. Maybe they're talking about something else. All right, hang on.
7: Anyway, it was one of the most fun things.
2: I'll keep fast forwarding.
1: Okay.
2: Yeah, you keep the channel on.
1: Where it looks like they're singing?
2: Yeah.
1: Maybe they do, maybe they don't. I don't really know. I didn't get a chance.
7: Birthday to you.
1: Oh,
2: well, I'm saying happy birthday.
7: All right.
1: Well,

0: Anymore.
1: That's right.
2: No taste of biscuit.
1: So we hope you're having a wonderful.
3: All right, we'll keep back.
4: Oh, don't.
2: All right.
5: You know what? I'll take this journey on my own.
2: Yeah.
5: How about I do that?
2: Well, thank you, you two.
6: That's so great.
2: They love you, Casey.
5: Yeah, I love that. Thank you. Listen, man, the YouTube crew is so great. Really, really appreciate you guys, and you guys are so loyal, and I love the community that you guys have built together, so I appreciate you guys.
2: YTC.
5: Yeah.
2: YTC.
5: Yeah,
2: you know me. All right, we're going to take a break. We'll come back in a second. Lesson, question, trash, music news on the way.
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0: Autumn Kings, our buddies from up north on 93.3 WMMR, and Gone, Gone, Gone. I really like that tune. It is 10:20 in the Presidency Show. Before we are gone for today, we'll give away our Word of the Week prize, which is normally not something we do on a Thursday, but is a short work week with the holiday. We have tomorrow off, and we'll make sure that we got your chance to win that coming up in just a few minutes. We have a lesson question. Do I have lesson questions?
1: Oh, yeah. They're right here.
0: Let me take a look at these. I have not seen these yet. And, Case, pull up the weekend promo, too, if you would, please. We are going to give away for the lesson question a 4-pack of tickets to Elmwood Park Zoo. And so let's see what we would like. Yeah, let's do this. What is the name of the Golden Girls themed event we've created after discussing terrible names? All right, we came up with it this morning live on the air. Let's see if you know. It was around 7:55 this morning. Was the name of the Golden Girls themed event that we created after discussing terrible names? 610-660-9333. If you heard that, please, by all means, call us right now.
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0: All right, we're going to get right to these stories and see if we can get a winner afterwards. Steve, what's going on this morning?
4: All right, Preston. Bianca Censori and Kanye West celebrated his birthday at the Palace of Versailles at a one-night cost of $500,000. Explaining the outlandish tab, Kanye admitted that he went a little crazy at Party City.
5: Hey!
4: Former and future bachelorette Taylor Frankie Paul's ex-husband, Tate Paul, was denied an emergency restraining order against her. Judge Herman Taft explained his decision, saying, quote, "You think I want that crazy bitch coming after me?" And finally, New York City officials clearing the homeless around Madison Square Garden in anticipation of Taylor Swift and Travis Kelce's wedding. To prove the mega-famous couple has a heart, those homeless will be repurposed as centerpieces.
0: Alrighty, let's see if you know. What's the name of the Golden Girls-themed event that we created while discussing terrible names this morning? 610-660-9333, the number. It is Mike we're going to go to. Hey, Mike, you're on the air. Good morning, buddy.
6: Hey, what's happening, Presbo?
0: Hey, bud, we're looking for that answer. What's the name of that Golden Girls-themed event that we came up with this morning?
6: Dinner on Blanche.
0: Yes! 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Hang on, Mike. 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
0: All right, we'll start with the story about the Hollywood Vampires. They are dusting off a legendary night for a new live album. The rock supergroup, made up of Alice Cooper, Johnny Depp, Joe Perry, and Tommy Henriksen, announced at Montreux Jazz Festival, which is a recording of their 2018 performance at the famous Swiss Festival. It arrives digitally on August 7th with CD vinyl to follow in October, or on October 16th, via Ear Music. The album features several covers that the band had not released before, including a rendition of Motorhead's Ace of Spades as a tribute to the late Lemmy. The first track, Raise the Dead, is out now, along with live video. Formed in 2015, the band mixes theatrical rock, classic covers, and heartfelt tributes to fallen rock heroes. The 19-song set also includes takes on songs by The Door, The Doors, The Who, AC/DC, and David Bowie. Plus, Alice Cooper favorites like I'm 18 and School's Out.
4: You raise inadvertently a good question. Why did they go with the plural for Doors and not just The Door?
0: So they went with The Doors. It has to do with, Huxley, wrote
4: Aldous Huxley?
0: Yeah. When the doors of perception are open, the mind is some of the other.
4: A river of,
0: yeah. My mind is a river.
1: Torrent.
0: Yes.
4: Torrent. Cascading.
7: Here it is.
0: If the doors of perception, were cleansed, everything would appear to man as it is infinite.
8: My mind is a raging torrent, flooded with rivulets of thought cascading into a waterfall of creative alternatives.
0: And that was the inspiration for Light My Fire.
4: That's exactly it, yeah. Yes.
0: We have a piece of audio to play with this next one. I saw this video last week, and it's pretty cool. I don't know the full story behind this, but Eddie Vedder was backstage, and this young lady was there with him with her mother. And Eddie, out of nowhere, gives her his guitar, his personal guitar.
4: He just was moved, I guess.
0: Yeah.
4: It's very sweet.
0: Her name is Bella, and this is the clip, the audio of this.
5: You know when you go to school and you got like a, you need like a pencil case? You need more than one pencil, right? You go
7: with
5: number two pencils, you need more than one. Well,
7: like for pick collection?
5: You might need one.
0: And so he brings out the guitar case and lays it out.
7: Stop!
5: Maybe one more. One more guitar as well.
0: And he hands a guitar over to her. It's really cool.
9: $500. Quite a discount, much more expensive when I first bought it. That's quite a savings.
0: So I thought it was pretty cool.
9: You want to check out some amps?
0: That he did that. All right, and then one last story. It's the MMRICA. MMRICA. There you go. The MMRICA 250. Our top 250 American rock songs for July 4th weekend is taking place.
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0: It starts tomorrow and goes through all the 4th of July weekend. And we're going to count down to our top 250 American rock songs. All American bands and all American rock. So if you want to get a good patriotic turn on music, on rock music, you got to tune in this weekend. You can obviously listen on the app or Alexa, or you can play MMR on your smart speaker. 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It's sponsored by Barb's Harley Davidson, Philly's closest and New Jersey's number one dealer on the Jersey side of the Walt Whitman Bridge. And there's your music news. So we have one final break to take when we get back. We are going to set you up with our Letter of the Day and Word of the Week prize. Hang tight. It's coming up next.
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0: died and you just sit down. I died and you watched. I died and you walked by and said no.
1: Even Flow, Pearl Jam, 93.3, WMMR. Great way to wrap up the week musically for us here on the Preston and Steve Show. Musically. Precisely. 10:38 as we're coming to a close, and temperatures working their way up. Let me see.
2: Yeah.
1: Let me see what we're looking at.
3: The thermometer is doing well. She's still in her lawn chair out there.
1: Not looking peaked yet?
2: No.
1: Okay. I'm looking. All right, so I've got, and this is, you know, it's set for my home out in Harleysville, 92 degrees. It says that the index is 112.
3: Yeah, it's good. That's right where you want it.
1: That's insane. It says real feel 112. So we do have humidity and all those good things coming together.
3: I don't speak, so. Even reach for the t-shirts until it eclipses 200.
1: Yeah. And then you can do that. All right, so I would like to thank our one and only guest this morning, Jimmy Rollins. J-Roll was fantastic. We had a great conversation with him, and he is going to be at the ball game today. Charlie Manuel is going to be there, too. And they're in conjunction with PlayingWithHeart.com. It's through Merck, and this is all about you know, being heart healthy and getting checked out for your cholesterol levels and so on. Jimmy's dad died not that long ago, and probably could have been avoided had you know, he followed the recommendations from doctors and taking the proper medication. So that's why he's passionate about this. Charlie, obviously, he had a stroke, and he's got a track record of knowing about these things. So they're going to be there today, which is cool. It's going to be a really, really hot day, but you guarantee some diehard Phils fans will be there for the event. But we had a great, you know, good almost 45-minute conversation with him, and he was just wonderful.
3: It was terrific.
1: Yeah, it was a great time, so we're happy to have him on. Hi, Matt.
4: Great interview.
1: Yeah, right?
4: Yeah.
1: He was so good.
4: But you guys, for not being a sports station, you're really good with athletes. No, like, I always enjoy all your Clearwater interviews, like, you know, and you, I mean, with the exception of maybe Casey, knows a little, you guys go into these things like you're not sports fans, and they come out of it just loving it.
3: Yeah, like, it seems to be the case. We strike up a friendship, which is good, you know, and it is fun. I think they appreciate having it come from a different angle.
4: They do. Yeah. There's that great interview that Pierre did with Steve Carlton. And Steve Carlton, who never talked to anybody, was like, this guy's awesome. You know, they're talking about everything but sports, you know?
1: Right.
4: So, no, I really enjoyed it.
1: Cool, man. Yeah. Thanks. Had you ever met? I'm sure you've met him at one time or another, right?
4: Yeah. I mentioned to him in the hallway when they won the World Series, they had the parade. He came to the Sixer game that night.
1: No.
4: Nice. Yeah. And he's like, oh, I did. You're right. He goes, I was probably drunk. I was like, it was so cool to introduce you as fresh from the parade today.
1: Yeah.
4: J-Roll.
1: That's awesome.
4: Yeah. Nice. No, it's great.
1: Cool. Excellent. Good. All right, well, we need the letter. Let's give away this prize.
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1: And the Preston and Steve Show is brought to you today by the letter.
4: A, as in Arrested Development.
1: Ah. Arrested Development. Mr. Wendell, Tennessee.
4: Look at you.
1: Tennessee was another great song from them.
4: Who was the singer?
1: Wow, there was a girl named Dion Ferris who was part of the group, but I don't remember who the lead guy was.
4: Wasn't it Speech?
1: It was Speech, very good.
3: Wow, that's excellent. A callback.
1: All right, so we'll take call number 9-610-660-9333. If you know the word of the week, we are going to set you up with this really cool prize that we have set. You're off tomorrow too, right?
4: Yes.
1: Okay.
4: I don't know what we're doing, but looking for a pool.
1: Yeah.
4: In the media area.
1: Yeah, man.
7: You can go to my sister's house.
4: Really?
7: Yeah.
4: Okay.
1: Set up the sprinkler in the yard if you want to.
4: I
1: run through
4: that.
1: Yeah.
8: Tomorrow at 8 a.m., Ryan will kick off the 250 MMR. I can't say it.
1: Right?
8: MMRica.
1: Yeah.
4: It's funny. Chuck called me yesterday when I was on the air. And he's like, stop. Tell people to stop complaining about this. I spent a lot of time in this list. I guess you said something on the air.
7: Yeah. Yeah, I said, if you have any issues with it, just email Chuck.
4: Yeah.
7: You know?
4: Yeah.
1: Ryan?
9: I have the list right here of the 250. I went through it once. You are going to love this.
1: Awesome.
9: This is a lot of fun.
3: He took a lot of time with it, Chuck.
4: He did.
3: So, yeah.
4: But before he hung up, I'm like, Chuck, is there any tonic on it? Because that's like one of his favorite bands.
1: Yeah.
4: Oh, yeah.
1: Okay. That'll be in there, I'm sure. Yeah, listen, if Triumph was not from Canada,
4: they'd
1: be all
4: they'd
1: over.
4: They'd be A to Z Triumph.
7: Yeah. Totally. He was like, I meant North America.
4: Yeah, right.
1: All right, well, what's up on the show today, dude?
4: All right, we have blocks of The Doors. This is the day we lost Jim Morrison back was it 71 or 2? A block of Bush. It's Parson's birthday. He's no longer in the band. He played the keyboards. Huh. Mm. And a block of Pink Floyd. And today's Pierre's vinyl cut, Eric Clapton, 461 Ocean Boulevard.
1: Yeah.
4: Which I think was his address in Miami. I don't know.
1: Yeah,
4: doesn't this look like Miami?
1: It's
4: Miami
3: it
4: or California?
3: Sort of does. Yeah. It does. Yeah. That he apparently he'd lend that house out to a lot of musicians.
4: Yeah, it's a house with a recording studio.
3: Yeah.
8: Is that the way you can write off the house by putting it on your album cover?
3: Yeah, maybe. Good. Or a recording studio in it.
4: Oh wait. No. D student trivia at 140.
1: Oh, do you have a sample question?
4: Yes. How many zeros are in a 1 billion?
1: 1 billion?
4: Yeah.
2: It's like a billion.
1: Nine.
4: Oh, good for you.
1: Thank you.
4: All right.
1: I tried. All right. I was a D student. What can I say?
4: Yeah.
1: All right. Let's go to the phones and see if we can get the answer to finding out at least what the word of the week is. And we are going to go to Bill and see if we can get that right. Hey, Bill, good morning.
6: Hey, Preston, how you doing today?
1: Good, buddy. But not as good as you if you can tell me what the word is.
6: That would be USA.
4: USA!
1: Hey! We're going to give you something from an American band. We have the, Lars is an American, but anyway, we have a Reload Remastered Deluxe box set, including 180 gram double LP and CD. The Memory Remains 7-inch, 3 live LPs, 15 CDs, 4 DVDs, unreleased content, lots of stuff like tour laminates, guitar picks, stickers, posters, Rorschach test cards, and a hardcover book of never before and seen photos, and so on and so on. Jeez. And so on. You are good to go, my man. Congratulations.
6: Thanks, Preston. You guys have a great 4th of July.
1: So, you too, buddy. Hang on the line. We'll get your information. And don't forget, it was just released this past Friday at Metallica.com and is available in multiple formats as well. So get out and get that if you are a big fan. Let's thank our sponsors, the Preston and Steve Show. Been brought to you today by Duncan. And the Preston and Steve Show runs on Duncan. 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Next week on the program, we're going to have some interesting things happen. We always love when we get in-studio performances, so the band Blackstone Cherry will be here.
7: Cool.
1: Comedian Chris DiStefano will be in studio. We will also have Drew, who is from the Museum of Music Technology in Harleysville, Pennsylvania. I've told you about this place. It's amazing. Some incredible, legendary pieces of equipment are there, musical instruments. And we also have Bob from the Barbecue Brawl on Food Network in our studio.
7: Yeah, the season finale is coming up on either Sunday or Monday.
1: Okay.
7: And he's up to win this whole thing.
1: All right, we'll see if it happens, and we'll get some more stuff together. And we want you to have a safe and wonderful holiday weekend. Obviously, you know about the heat issues,
7: yes.
1: So just, you know, pay heed and make sure you take care of yourself. That is it. We are done. Rage on. Have a great day in the morning, and we'll see you later, gang, and happy birthday, Casey!
7: Yay! Boy!

0: As we celebrate America 250, here's a fun fact about our region. In 1777, during the American Revolution, the Battle of Brandywine historically took place in what is now Delaware County. George Washington's army stood between the British and the capital of the new nation, Philadelphia. More than two centuries later, Delaware County is also home to another American original, Wawa. From its dairy roots in Wawa, PA, to the 1964 opening of the first Wawa food market in Folsom, Wawa has proudly served Delaware County and the Philadelphia region for more than 60 years. And right now, Wawa is toasting everyday heroes and America's 250th birthday with a limited time red, white, and blue Razz lemonade and a $50,000 donation to the USO to support service members and their families. 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

0: Song is called Who Will You Follow? Evanescence. That's their new one. Matt Cord. And I just got a text because it does feel like a Friday for most people. Joe's like, are you going to play the presidents? I'm thinking, why not? In the words of Pierre Robert, the great men have arrived.
1: What are you doing?
2: I need is a cup of coffee.
1: Oh, good. Did you get me one?
2: No.
1: You cheap bastard.
2: I only had 50 cents.
1: Give me a sip.
2: Oh, yeah, I'm about to share my coffee with the Washington Love Machine. No dice. You could spit in a Petri dish and start a whole new civilization. Here, you want to lick the lid?
1: Screw you. Give me that. Decaf, you pussy.

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Put us in your phone right now. And yeah, call or text sometime. 610-660-9333. Did you get that? 610-660-9333.

0: 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Silent Divide, 93.3 WMMR. Matthew Frederick Cord. Here we are on a Thursday that feels like a Friday, July 2nd. 7/2/26. Oh, happy birthday to Jackie Bam Bam. He doesn't like talking about his birthday, but it is his birthday today. So I will play some Stones. We all know about the record heat. It's already 95 degrees here in Bella on our way to 103. And the real feel at the peak today is supposed to be 113. Crazy. I don't think I've ever said that on the air. 113 or 103 or any, maybe 100 a couple times, but we all know about the weather. We got a great show planned. We got Lame Ass Trivia coming up and more tickets for your choice for all these great concerts at the Freedom Mortgage Pavilion. And they're four packs. So either you go to Avenged Sevenfold and Good Charlotte, Skinner and Foreigner, Breaking Benjamin, Chevelle, Stain, or Seether. Today's question is, it's Stones related. Also, our blocks today, a block of the Doors. I misspoke on the crossover with Preston and Steve. I said today's the anniversary of Jim Morrison passing away on July 2nd, 71. It was July 3rd, but we're not going to be here tomorrow, so we're going to do Doors today. Bush, it's Parsons' birthday. He's no longer in the band, but we'll do a block of Bush and a block of Pink Floyd. And it's also Thursday, so at 1:40, Gabby will come in. We'll get somebody to play. You get 10 questions. You get 6 out of 10 right. You win the prize. It's a great prize today for Lame Ass. I'm sorry, for D-Student. Shinedown tickets. July 23rd at Xfinity Mobile Arena. 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
1: 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All right, my question is, the Stones song Shattered, Shadooby. What record is that on? What record is Shattered on? Give me a call, 610-660-9333. Good luck. 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
4: Hey, going in for them tickets?
3: Yeah, Shattered. Stones, what record is that on?
4: That's got to be on Some Girl.
5: You are correct. Some Girl.
3: What is your name and where are you from?
4: Chris Lohman, man. I'm from Clayton, Delaware.
3: All right, Chris. So you got your option here. Four pack of tickets for either Avenged Sevenfold, Good Charlotte, Skinnerd, Foreigner, Breaking Benjamin, Chevelle, or Stained and Seether.
4: I think we're going to go Breaking Benjamin.
3: All right. Chris, hang on, okay?
4: All right. Thank you, man.
3: And happy 4th of July.
4: Happy 4th. MMR Rock.
3: And speaking of the 4th, with us now, one Ryan Jesus Shuttleworth.
6: Matthew Frederick Kord.
3: Let me get the liner.
6: All right, you get it right.
3: Because everyone's messing this up. Starting tomorrow, it's the MMR 250.
6: There you go.
3: The top 250 American rock songs for your 4th of July weekend, which you will start what time tomorrow?
6: We'll kick it off 8 a.m. tomorrow morning. So we'll have some fun musically with that. By the way, I was just handed the list of the 250 songs. Chuck did a really great job.
3: Yes.
6: I would like to cordially say, for those that that feel that there are certain things missing or whatever, I cordially invite you to place them into the trash can. But I mean, everybody's got their opinion. Listen. I think you're going to be really pleased with this. I mean, you got your classics in there, your Bruce Springsteens, your Aerosmiths and things like that. There are some real fun left turns in here.
3: Give me one. Not the song, but give me an artist that we would say, wow.
6: Tommy Two Tone would be one, but that's kind of giving it away.
3: Gee, what song from him?
6: I wonder. Yeah, I mean, there's a lot of, folks like, Warren Zevon, of course, great, being in this. Mountain, Jackson Brown, Boz Scaggs a part of it. Frank Sinatra. So I think if memory serves me right, Frank Sinatra and Metallica are pretty close to each other. So it's a proper MMR list.
3: And tomorrow you'll be on it. There's no best of Preston Esti tomorrow.
6: Correct. So I'll be on from 6 to 10 tomorrow. And then I think, is it Ray filling in for you tomorrow or
3: yeah, I think
6: somebody?
3: Right. Wait, so it starts at 6 or starts
6: It starts at 8. Excuse me. I'll be on starting at 6. We'll play some normal things. And then starting at 8 a.m. tomorrow, we'll get into, for all the good citizens of MMRica.
3: Okay.
6: We'll dive into
3: it. You do it better than I do.
6: I've been practicing.
3: This will go all week, and this will go all the way through the 4th of July, right?
6: Yeah, yeah. This will go through
3: 4th of July. Whatever. 4th of July is Saturday. So it'll go Sunday, too.
6: Yep. We're going to keep it hot and heavy, just like the heat index. Okay. It'll be fun.
3: All right. I can't wait.
6: It's going to be a blast.
3: I'll wake up tomorrow and listen to you, buddy.
6: Do it poolside.
3: Once again, Ryan Jesus Shuttleworth.
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3: Coming right back with our blocks, Doors, Bush, and Pink Floyd.
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3: All right, as we ring Pierre's Workhorse Block bell on this Thursday, July 2nd. Feels like a Friday, Matt Cord. We got a block of Pink Floyd. That'll be our final block. We got a block of Bush. That'll be our middle block. But our first block is a block of the Doors, because on this day tomorrow, July 3rd in 1971, we lost Jim Morrison at the age of 27. He's in that 27 club with Jimi Hendrix and Janis Joplin and Kurt Cobain and Amy Winehouse, Robert Johnson, Brian Jones, Pigpen, Pete Hammond. I mean, the list goes on. So I got an idea from Mike and Berwyn to start the block out of the Doors with 5-1. A Workhorse block of the Doors right here on 93.3 WMMR, everything that rocks.

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0: The Doors, Alabama Whiskey Song, and Light My Fire, Break On Through, Gloria Peace Frog, Riders, 5-1. Here's a text. Matt, I dare you to play The Doors version of Gloria. And I played it. And then I got a thank you from Brownie in Gloucester. Yeah, we play The Doors today. Unfortunately, tomorrow's the anniversary that we lost Jim Morrison back in July 3rd, 1971. And we've talked about the 27 Club. By the way, the Phillies are playing today. They're playing right now. I mean, they won last night, and they're only 2.5 out of first. But they play the Pirates. I guess it's the wrap-up game at 12:35. According to my phone right now, here in Bala, it's 97 degrees. God bless you if you're going down to the Phillies game. Let's come right back. We still got a block of Bush and a block of Pink Floyd coming your way.
1: At 93.3 WMMR, we've noticed a lot of co-opting of America's 250th birthday. Everything from soda to cereal to motor oil has slapped a 250th birthday sticker on their products in a cheap attempt to cash in. And of course, we said, hell yeah, we want in on that action. So this 4th of July weekend, we're debuting the MMRica 250, our top 250 American rock songs. That's right,

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2: The U.S. won their match last night in the knockout round against a tough opponent. Now they play Belgium. 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And 11 o'clock tonight, Switzerland plays Algeria. 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
2: Well, our middle block today is a block of Bush because, well, he used to be in the band. His name is Dave Parsons. He's 49. He used to play the organ. He was in Bush from 92 to 2002. And I thought it'd be pretty cool to start the block out with it's a cover. We used to do a thing here at MMR called Spring Break. It's like 2000, maybe 2006. And it was bands playing the Lea Chorus Center. And it was around springtime, and we made it like a party, and there was a bikini contest, and there was pools, and, you know, we made the whole Lea Chorus, and it like seemed like a Mardi Gras kind of. And Bush played in 2002 with the band Default. Remember Default? What was their song? Waste of My Time? Anyway, during their encore, they broke into this one. Spring Break 2002, Bush covering the Cars. Just What I Needed. Workforce Block of Bush on MMR.

0: sorry, I'm making this block a little short because we got Pink Floyd. But anyway, a block of Bush because it's their former organ player. His birthday today, Dave Parsons, 59. We gave you Machine Head, Come Down, and Just What I Needed. Spring Break. I said Lea Chorus Center. It got moved to Lea Chorus Center. It did start out. Where's the text? Matt, my wife and I were there. Navy Yard 2002. Awesome show. Mike Deem in Vineland, New Jersey. Yeah, that's right. The first year of Spring Break, or maybe the first two. I wasn't here then. We were all still over at Y100. I came back to MMR in 2005, and it was at Lea Chorus Center there. I think we had did we have Switchfoot and Soul Asylum that year? But anyway, 2002 was Bush and the band Default, and they did that cover of The Cars, Just What I Needed. All right, we're coming right back. Oh, by the way, that block also goes out to Evan, the electrician, working hard, trying to stay cool. Imagine being an electrician. I guess that's indoors too, though, in Phoenixville. So we'll come right back. Don't forget, D-Student Trivia at 1:40. We'll get a caller about 1:30-ish or so. And it's a great prize, too, tickets to see Shinedown. But we're coming back with our final block. It's a block of Pink Floyd, and it's on deck next.
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0: Marissa. Okay, Matt Court, our final block today. A block of Pink Floyd. We'll send this out to Robert and Marlton. Don't forget, Robert, I promise you I will get your pigs three different ones on. But let's start it out with Have a Cigar, which is off of Wish You Were Here. Roy Harper, the guest singer in this one.

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0: 93.3 WMMR, Workforce Block of Floyd, Run Like Hell, The Great Gig of the Sky, That Great Gilmore ID, Pigs, three different ones, and Have a Cigar. Ron Harper. Hang on, I dropped something. Anyway, I got a text here. Great day in the afternoon. Loving the Floyd selections in this block. Great Gig in the Sky doesn't get the credit it deserves. It's an audio masterpiece. G in Bucks County. Also, I got a text from my brother-in-law, Keith, who said that he's married to my sister, Kathleen. He says that my sister, Kathleen, cries during Great Gig in the Sky. Isn't that nice? And thank you for everybody for all the ideas for the Pink Floyd songs. I just got a text from Robert. Says, Matt, you realize Live 8 2005 was held on this date? I totally forgot. Yeah, Live 8 was 2005 on the Parkway, the steps of the Art Museum. And we were broadcasting live. I remember Pierre was there. I think Jason was his producer at the time. Myself, Conklin was here at the station. We were like emceeing bands on stage. And the lineup, I mean, it was all over the place. It was London, Paris, Berlin, Rome, somewhere else. But in Philly, we had Bon Jovi. We had Kanye West. We had the Dave Matthews Band, Linkin Park, Def Leppard, Rob Thomas of Matchbox 20, and then all kinds of celebrities. There's that great picture here in the hallway in the green room of Pierre with Anna Nicole Smith. And she's like they're hugging each other. She's like leaning into him. She died like a year later. Will Smith was there. Richard Gere, Paula Abdul. There's a picture of Paula Abdul and Jason, Jimmy Smits. But I always tell the story. We were, I guess it was the night before, Pierre, myself, somebody else. We're at the Ritz and Bon Jovi was there and like, you know, Pierre knows John really well and we're hanging out, having dinner, drinks. And then John's like, you're coming tomorrow to Live 8. Pierre's like, well, I don't have any tickets. And John had a laminate with his name on it, all access. He goes, well, you can have this. I don't need one of these. He's like, they're not gonna say you can't come in. And he gave the John Bon Jovi laminate to the Duke. And the Duke, he would have got it either way because we're broadcasting live. But it's kind of cool when John's like, "Hey, I don't need this. You can have my lemonade." All right. So it is 1:30. In about 10-15 minutes, we will play D Student Trivia. 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If you'd like to play D Student Trivia, give me a call 610-660-9333.
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2: Look who's here. I haven't seen Gabby. Well, I've seen you, but we haven't done this in, what, like 3 weeks?
3: It's been way too long.
2: But last week you had a soccer game.
3: Yes, I did.
2: And the week before that, I was on vacation.
3: And then the week before that was your knee surgery, I think. Or no? I don't know. It's been way too long.
2: Been a while.
3: But we're back.
2: We're back. We're ready. We go to the phones. We have, is this Bill?
4: Yes, it is.
2: How are you, Bill?
4: I'm doing great.
2: And where are you from?
4: Broomall.
3: And what kind
4: Delco.
3: Of what kind of student were you?
4: It's funny. High school probably average, and for some reason college was a lot easier for me, but which might not mean a lot here because I've been pretty good on answering all your questions the last few weeks, but I guess the law of averages might be against me here.
2: Oh, no. God, be positive there, Bill Broomall.
3: You got this, Bill.
4: I'm always positive. It's no problem.
2: All right. So the prize is tickets to see Shinedown July 23rd, Xfinity Mobile Arena. 10 questions. You get 6 out of 10 in 60 seconds. You are a winner there, Bill.
4: Cool. Let's go.
2: Are you ready?
4: Yes.
2: Gabby, are you ready?
3: I'm always ready.
2: And I'm ready, too. As soon as Gabby starts with a question, I will start with a 60-second clock. Here we go.
3: All right, Bill. Name two famous Barbaras.
4: Barbara Feldon and Barbara Eden.
3: All right. What member of the MMR Air staff has a birthday today?
4: Jackie Bam Bam.
3: Yes, correct. True or false? Alcohol completely evaporates during cooking.
4: False.
3: Correct. What color is the package for peanut M&Ms?
4: Yellow.
3: Yes, correct. Who is on the $50 bill?
4: Ooh, good question. Jackson?
3: Nope.
4: Franklin.
2: The only guy.
3: No.
4: Yeah, I know. Go ahead.
3: Name two name two holidays in November.
4: Thanksgiving and Veterans Day.
3: Great. And one more. How many zeros are in 1 billion?
4: 12.
3: Nope. Name an Elvis song.
4: Heartbreak Hotel.
3: Oh, you got it.
2: Way to go, Bill. So what did he get wrong?
3: The $50 bill, that will be President Grant.
2: Ulysses S. Grant.
4: Wow. Right.
3: And then how many zeros are in 1 billion? That would be 9.
4: Okay.
2: That was the question I gave Preston at the crossover today. But I loved your Barbaras. I'm sure Gabby has no idea who Barbara Feldon and Barbara Eden are.
4: Barbara Feldon, I was just going to say, you guess who she is, yeah.
2: Barbara Eden was I Dream a Genie, right?
4: Correct.
2: And Feldon was on Get Smart.
4: Agent 99.
3: Yeah, I wouldn't
2: Gabby's
3: have known
2: just shaking
3: that.
2: Her head like,
3: I had to look at Matt for that one. Like, did he get it?
2: They're both very attractive

0: actresses.
1: Yeah, I just saw a Facebook thing on Barbara Feldon the other week. That's why she came to mind.
0: Okay, those are good ones. Congratulations there. You got tickets. I almost forgot your name. Bill and Broomall, Shinedown. That's coming up soon, July 23rd, Xfinity Mobile Arena.
1: That's pretty cool.
0: Yeah, so hang on. We'll get all your info. Did you... Oh, you got the Jackie Bam Bam on, right?
2: Oh, yeah, he did. Happy birthday, Jackie.
0: Yeah.
1: That's it. I already sent him a Facebook congratulations.
0: Well, in honor of Jackie's birthday today.

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1: Turnstile. Their Coachella performance on Friday carried extra emotional weight after the band's former guitarist, Brady Ebert, was arrested March 29th on attempted second-degree murder charges for allegedly driving into lead singer Brennan Yates' father, Bill Yates, outside the family's Silver Spring, Maryland home. 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
2: Yates, I'm the proud father of Brendan. 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

Def Leppard photograph. Shattered Stones. Happy birthday, Jackie Bam Bam. I should probably feel like a whole block for Jackie. Such a Stones fan. And congrats to Bill and Brumal, our D student trivia winner today, getting the tickets for Shinedown, July 23rd, Xfinity Mobile Arena. So how about USA last night? Team USA beats Bosnia 2-0. And now we're going to the, they don't call it the Sweet 16, but advancing to the round of 16, which is the first time that America, USA, has done that since 2002. So it'll be USA, Belgium, Monday night. This coming Monday in Seattle, 8 o'clock. We're a slight favorite. That's great. But that whole, I don't know a lot about soccer, but I was watching last night that red card given to our player, Florian Balogun. So then we had to play a man down the entire rest of the game, but we still scored a goal, a shorthanded goal. But this guy, Florian Balogun, is like one of our best players, so he can't play in the next game. And it was a stupid red card. It really, you know, it was incidental as far as I was concerned. But anyway, but the thing I love most as I'm watching when USA wins now, they play John Denver, Take Me Home, Country Road, which is, a song that came out in the early 70s. And I think the University of West Virginia, the Mountaineers, they play it at their football games, probably at all their sporting events, because it's, but I just want to play it. To see these players sing this song at the top of their lungs last night.

0: USA. It's so cool how the whole stadium last night in Levi Stadium singing that song. And even our coach of Team USA, I forget his name, and he's from Argentina. He was just belting out, and they zoom in on him. He knows the words. It's just such a great song, a feel-good song, and hopefully, like, they'll be singing it a bunch more. Go USA, coming Monday night, 8 o'clock, beat Belgium. All right, don't forget, Pierre's Vinyl Cut, about 20 minutes away. We're going to do, what are we doing today? Oh, Eric Clapton, 461 Ocean Boulevard on vinyl.
1: As we celebrate America 250, here's a fun fact about our region. In 1777, during the American Revolution, the Battle of Brandywine historically took place in what is now Delaware County. 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More than two centuries later, Delaware County is also home to another American original, Wawa. 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

New Papa Roach, Wake Up Calling, MMR on a Thursday. 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Lemon Hill, it's fantastic. 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It's got everything. FanFest, Lemon Hill. Let's see, we'll squeeze in two more songs and then get into Pierre's vinyl cut today. Some Eric Clapton on vinyl coming up.

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2: Yeah, here we go for the 100th time. 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

0: And now, from the vintage WMMR analog studios, it's time for Pierre's Vinyl Cut. Here's Matt Cord.
1: All right. 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We're going with Eric Clapton today. His second solo record, 461 Ocean Boulevard, which came out in July of 1974. Let's go back. I want to play I Shot the Sheriff. Great songs on this. Motherless Children, Willie and the Hand Jive, Please Be With Me, Let It Grow. But I Shot the Sheriff, I believe, is the last track on side one. Originally done by Bob Marley.

0: Pierre's Vinyl Cut today. Eric Clapton, his take on the Bob Marley song, I Shot the Sheriff. Marley, it's interesting. Back then, like, people would cover songs like a year later. So Marley put it out in 73 on his record Burnin'. And then the next year on 461 Ocean Boulevard, that record, July of 74, Clapton covered it. And it was a huge hit for Eric Clapton. I think like his only number one single. 461. Don't you love that sound? Pierre would always like, ah, the vinyl. That was his address where he lived in Golden Beach, Florida. And Golden Beach, Florida, I believe, is near Miami. But it was a house with a recording studio in it. And 461 Ocean Boulevard became the name of the record. And apparently he recorded that in just 1 month. Okay, Ray Koo in for Brent today. We come back. I got Zeppelin. Am I right with this chart here? We got Zeppelin. We got Sublime. We got Nirvana. It's all coming up.
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0: think a perfect song for a day like today, where it's probably 100 degrees, 105 in your car. Sublime and Doing Time, Mad Chord, wrapping it up. And Ray is here. Speaking of hot cars, 106 in your car, was it?
1: When I turned the car on, I had to take a picture of it. 113 in Central Bucks County. It came down as I started moving, you know, the air, even as hot as it is, kind of cooling things off a little bit, you know. But, yeah, not a day to be out there. And a guy was doing, they were doing something across the street, right? And I looked out, and this guy was, it was a quick job they had to do, but he was standing on top of one of those oil tanker trucks in this heat. And he said, just a minute, like, oh, just be, he was up there for 5 minutes. I mean, he must be a lobster by now.
0: Yeah. Well, I'm off.
1: It's the effect of all that stuff.
0: I'm off to deal with it right now. Well, not really deal with it. I have to walk to my car, turn on the air conditioner, and go to PT.
1: Matt.
0: Yeah.
1: I think you can make it.
0: I think I can.
1: Don't run.
0: By the way, I always do this PSA. If you have dogs, people are like already in my neighborhood, they're already doing fireworks. Take your dog into a room, close the doors, hang out with your dog, bring a
1: powder
0: toy.
1: Room, bring their toys and their little bed, yeah. You know, maybe some food.
0: The day after the 4th of July, there's a stat where it's the number one day where dogs disappear because they run away, they freak out. Yeah. So, And my little
1: understand what we take for granted.
0: Yeah, their ears are so sensitive.
1: That's it too.
0: Yeah, and I did a whole thing today on the Facebook Instagram of me talking with fireworks in the background. That I'm like not safe for dogs. So Take care of your pets.
1: That's right. It's part of this weather too. I thought you were going to the. Needless to say, you're not leaving them in the car for a minute.
0: Oh, that too. You know, oh my goodness.
1: Not
0: yeah.
1: even with the windows cracked open. I got in my car and I was like, oh, baby, let's get this AC cranking, you know? So it's funny because it's not like this everywhere, but we're getting hit hard. I got a text this morning. You'll appreciate this from E-Man. He is over in Germany work. Yeah, my son Eric. Is in Germany for work, and he saw a perfect circle in Berlin last night, and he sent me a little video clip.
0: Nice.
1: Wanted me to know. I was like, oh, man.
0: Wow, that's cool.
1: So I'm going to get something from them on today, you know, and I'm loading up the 12-pack, and today it's going to be beer, water, because that's what you should do on a day like today.
0: All right. Well, enjoy your day. Have a great 4th, Ray.
1: All right, happy 4th.
0: And since the Sixers traded for Jaylen Brown,
1: well,
0: I have a thing here with my dad when we beat Boston.
1: Go for it.
0: He's like, you beat a heck of a good team.
2: Hey, the Sixers won. How about that? They beat Boston. Beat a heck of a good team. I didn't see much of the game, but I got bits and snatches of it. They played a great game. Hallelujah. Be good.
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0: Putting the Brakes On with Metallica, Too Far Gone. Wrapping a music marathon there. VH and Queen, the Autumn Kings, and Eve 6 all together. Good stuff on one of the hottest afternoons I can remember. Ray Coop checking in at 93.3 WMMR. And we've got the 12-pack. I'm going to try to find a frosted edition of the 12-pack. Maybe I can put some frosty cold stuff in there to counteract the heat today. And somebody during the 12-pack today will win that Reload vinyl that we've been giving away all week. 180 grams, sweet stuff. Speaking of sweet stuff, don't you move. Good stuff from the Foo Fighters, Weezer, and Shinedown, all straight ahead.
1: 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And of course, we said, hell yeah, we want in on that action. So this 4th of July weekend, we're debuting the MMRica 250, our top 250 American rock songs. 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

0: 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Miss a morning, miss a lot of bizarre files.
1: Officers are searching for a black bear that bit a man's arm while he was relaxing in a hammock at a campground. The victim left the campground and went to a motel before calling an ambulance for treatment of his wound.
2: He made a critical mistake, though. He fell asleep reading his salmon.
3: Oh,

0: The Thunder from Down Under setting off some TNT on MMR. Seether in there and Shine Down, Weezer and Foo Fighters, all in a music marathon, getting closer to the 12-pack at 420 today. And in that 12-pack, we'll give you a chance to score that Metallica vinyl we've been giving away. Lots of heat. I suggest staying in a shady, cool place. MMR turned on, cool drink in your hand, and you're all set.
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Will You Follow from Evanescence, their latest in a music marathon on MMR. I was mentioning to Matt Cord earlier, my son Eric, being in Germany on a work assignment and just happened to be in the same place at the right time to see this band last night in Berlin, Germany. Billy and Maynard and the rest of A Perfect Circle, it's Judith.

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0: little sweet emotion from Aerosmith on 93.3 WMMR, wrapping a music marathon. ZZ Top and their Perfect Circle, and Judith, Evanescence, Soundgarden, and Dirty Honey back there. And hell has officially risen. The temperature at about 100 plus, 101, 102, but the real feel right outside the studios here in Ballykinwood, 112. With hell having risen, I need to dedicate today's 12-pack to the great Jackie Bam Bam. He brings hell to the surface every night. It's his birthday today, the head vampire in charge in tonight on his birthday. So to, you know, get him in the right mood or the worst mood, we're going to dedicate today's 12-pack to him and put in some ghoulish stuff along the way.
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Cut Connie. Congrats to Adam and the band. Their new album, Living in the USA, is going to be out at midnight tonight. Make sure you get a copy. And I'm thinking about cooking up the barbecue like Adam's singing in the song. Of course, that makes me need a cold beverage. Oh!

Making our way through the 12-pack Papa Roach there. The heat can make you feel brain dead, but I always say it's all about the mental approach on a day like today. Think cold, cold, cold. 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

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Ray Kubi in for Brent Portion all this week. Brent left us some cool vinyl to give away. It's Metallica Reload remastered on 180-gram 2LP vinyl. 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This four-time platinum album has all your favorites like Fuel, Memory Remains, and Unforgiven 2. 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If you don't win it, go get it. It's pretty cool, all the different formats and stuff. So I'll take that lucky 13th caller right now, give him the goods while we continue the 12-pack. With a warning, it's Kurt.

0: life.
1: It's My Life from Bon Jovi. Wrapping up the 12-pack. That's it. Wrap it up and put it in the storage and get ready for another 12-pack tomorrow. Sarah's in tomorrow on it's the fourth observed around here and everywhere else. So BP taking the week off, except for his fantastic broadcast last night in Delco. That was pretty cool. He left me with these Metallica vinyls to give away, and Marissa Woodling from Abington scored Metallica Reload double vinyl, 180 grams. So sweet. We could use something sweet from the Phillies today. They've been playing really good lately, but a real roaster, 6-1, beaten by the Buccos today, wrapping up that series. And they'll play him again, not tomorrow, because they got a day off tomorrow, but they'll play the day after that. They set them up and set them off and keep on going, because that's how they do it in baseball.
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the latest from Sublime on MMR, and it's basically Jacob telling his dad, like, I know, I tried not to be in your band, but it didn't work out because I had to. I get it. Here's another one for my brother Jackie on his way to scare the hell out of you tonight on his birthday. Drag your ass over here, Bam Bam. It's Rob Zombie on MMR.

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1: Turnstile. Their Coachella performance on Friday carried extra emotional weight after the band's former guitarist, Brady Ebert, was arrested March 29th on attempted second-degree murder charges for allegedly driving into lead singer Brennan Yates' father, Bill Yates, outside the family's Silver Spring, Maryland home. We talked about this. 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

0: It's the spell from Mammoth, the Metallica in there too, with Master of Puppets, Tool and Anima, Rob Zombie, Sublime, and Tom Petty, everything that rocks in a music marathon here on the day before your 4th of July holiday, the 2nd this year. Of course, a lot of people, because Saturday is the 4th, have off tomorrow, including a lot of our friends here at the station. The rest of us, the weekend warriors, will be handling the duties as we always do whenever there's a holiday or a weekend in play. Benjamin is going to lead us into a music marathon. I've got some goodies in there, the new one from Social D and a little DMB.
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0: 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Also, Take Me to the River from Talking Heads and the Dave Matthews Band coming to town soon. Social D and Nirvana all together. Getting you where you're going. And for a lot of you, that means today is your Friday with the holiday observed tomorrow. Getting you there. Ray Coop hanging out till Jackie gets here at 7. Oh, you know it's going to be crazy when the vampire's celebrating his birthday.
1: At 93.3 WMMR, we've noticed a lot of co-opting of America's 250th birthday. Everything from soda to cereal to motor oil has slapped a 250th birthday sticker on their products in a cheap attempt to cash in. And of course, we said, hell yeah, we want in on that action. So this 4th of July weekend, we're debuting the MMRica 250, our top 250 American rock songs. That's right.

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0: Walter Bridge and Silent Divide, Rapid Music Marathon, and Brent's portion of your day. So that means it's for me. Today is Jackie Bam Bam's birthday, the head vampire in charge, on his way in for the birthday show tonight. Happy birthday, Jack, from everybody else here at 93.3 WMMR. Have fun with Jack, and enjoy tomorrow if it's your 4th of July observed. I'll catch you on Saturday, the actual 250th birthday of this great nation. 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

0: sun sets on another day in Philadelphia, the moon rises above the city of brotherly love. For some, it's time to cut loose the pressures of the day. For others, there's work to be done. 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
1: Well, if you need to know, that coffin is air conditioned. And Kooby Kooby Doo just said somebody has a born-on date. I wonder who that could be. Let's dive right into this S-H-I-T. So happy it's Thursday on the crazy, crazy Count Dracula Bam Bam program. The golden boy, Brian. Brian Jones, giving us a thumbs up. Thank you, Brian. As we roll right along up to July 4th weekend. So let's punch in our full-time Vampire Union cards with a marimba, getting us all good and stoned. Welcome aboard, Pierre Robert's good citizens, true music lovers, and yeah, you too, bloodsuckers of the night. Let it rock.

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0: Well, like Brent Smith just said, thank you for waiting up for me as I put a searchlight on you and that great band, Shinedown. 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Picking that off their 8th album, simply titled 8. And I believe that's number 11 out of 18 songs we find on it. 4 song they released. And now they're going to amplify those banjos, steel guitar, acoustic guitars for us on July 23rd. And looking at the calendar, 3 weeks from today, gang, at Xfinity Mobile Arena. We'll be over there with Shinedown, Coheed and Cambria, and Ashes to New. And in Stone Age yesterday, we did get you Stone with Mother's Little Helper. And that came out in the States today. In 1966, got the 45 RPM London Records on the flip. You find Lady Jane. And tonight we came in, same year in Stone Age. We did Under My Thumb from their 4th album, Aftermath. The Golden Boy, Brian Jones, playing that mesmerizing marimba riff, giving it a Middle Eastern texture, so to speak. One of the many, many great songs he made happen with the Stones. And I believe that's the song they were doing at Altamont in 69 when Meredith Hunter, may rest in peace, was stabbed by the Hell's Angels. As we honor the life of the creator, one of them, of the Rolling Stones all this week. Besides Stu, it was Brian. Brian Jones left us to join the 27 Club. It was tomorrow, so we're honoring it all this week in 1969. So did he drown in his Winnie the Pooh pool, or was he murdered by that construction worker who he owed money to, Frank Thorogood? But it was ruled a death by misadventure. And we will never, ever judge you too harshly, Brian. We will always hear you and see you in our minds. Rest easy. All righty. You and me, Jackie Jackie Bam Bam, King Dracula, spell backwards.
1: King Dracula spelled backwards. What the F?
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0: All right, you just got to say I woke up today and my phone is just jammed with birthday wishes. Thank you, thank you, thank you so much. I really, really appreciate it. All right, but we got some work to do here. Speaking of, I'm giving you a thumbs up to do it live. 610-660-9333. So you can phone in tonight, a patriotic live on a roll call. We'll do that before we wrap things up in the 11 o'clock hour. Do my best to get to everybody as we fire up the air-conditioned bat lines. And also, use that number next hour. Set your Mickey Mouse watches. We'll open up the prize coffin. We'll give away my last 2 pairs of Skillet tickets. Since holiday week, I won't be here tomorrow. We'll give away 2 pairs tonight in the prize coffin next hour. And top story at 11 o'clock, always on Friday eves, we're undercover. And tonight in our spotlight, we have a Bluegrass Hall of Famer who's good friends with Willie Nelson and Robert Plant, teaming up with the golden voice of the Babies and Bad English to take us undercover. All right, as we rev it all up here on this only morning show at night for the true music lovers. Good to see you here, gang.
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25: Don't be afraid of your freedom.

That's the Detroit rock city band Eva Under Fire with Villainous. Second single and title track of the upcoming third album due out next Friday. And that also features ITM's Maria Brinks. Two fierce women voices on a track about taking the power back. And we'll find 13 songs on that album, and they'll be live with Five Finger Death Punch. Come July 20th at your FM center. And they'll also be in our area at Hershey the 25th of July and in August the 5th at PNC Bank Center in North Jersey. Preceded by the Great Soup Dragons taking the Rolling Stones undercover with I'm Free. And the Stones included that as the outro track on their Out of Our Heads album. And the Soup Dragons used it to open up their sophomore album, Love God. And that single came out 36 years ago today. As the band took their own liberties with the arrangement and the lyrics. Tracky Bam Bam. We are now 7 months along. Second day of National Hot Dog and Ice Cream Month with a bunch of foreigners. With the great Motown USA blowing the saxophone artist Junior Walker. And they're also celebrating the albumversary. Their fourth album, Four, came out today 45 years ago. Was the follow-up to Head Games. So let's open up side two. With a song that Mutt Lang heard Thomas Dolby do called Urge. And Foreigner rearranged the lyrics and called it Urgent. We'll see Foreigner with the Skinner Nation MMR concert event coming up August 20th at your FM center. Here they are, it's Foreigner in the nighttime on MMR.